0: time slot to broadcast live from the Labor Day rally here at Meagarton. Ah, we're settled in, so they will all be congregating up at Wharf Street, I'm pretty sure it is.
1: Yep.
2: It is, yep.
0: And as they walk past, Jackson will be down there bringing you to the heart of the rally.
1: Yep.
0: To make you feel heart of the rally. And of course, we're going to be doing it on the land of the Yuggera and Turrbal people, whose land was stolen and never ceded. And we should always include them in our struggles, in our days, and join with them when they stand up for their solidarity. That wasn't a bad ad lib one. I didn't have it written down. That was nice. So yeah, that Jackson will be down there on Yuggera Country, and with Sophie.
1: Yep.
0: We've also got Nick down there in the background. Nick will play a bit of a background role. And Cal, you're going to head down there too.
1: Yeah, no, and I just met Dave on Culture Vultures with Jimmy. It turns out he's an old-time unionist as well, so I've invited him to join us too. So there's going to be a whole heap of us. So, yeah.
0: That's right. Well, if you're heading on in, make sure you stay. Or if you're listening in there at Wharf Street, you've got your headphones on, and make sure you say hello. But we're going to be bringing you to have a chat with a few of the unionists and talk about we want to find out why it's important to them. Mm. You know what the day means to them, because it is the Workers' Day. So happy Labor Day. We should go to a track. Well, as we settle in, we've got a bit of music. We've got some cool, of course, some cool union music, you know, and activist music lined up. A few cliches here and there, but
1: I trust you with the puns.
0: I'm going to start out with the song that gets my activism juices flowing. Is that a rock? You quince there. Cal.
1: I know Bill all too well, so
0: anyhow, look, the song is this really inspires me, this song, and it's from the Warringby band.
1: Yeah.
0: And we'll give it a spin here on the special Labor Day broadcast on 4ZZZ.

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1: Good evening. My name is Gina Meinhardt. My dear subjects, tonight I would like to explain to you the importance of mining for Australia's future. This is my understanding of how mining works. What's mine is mine. What's yours is also mine. What's in the mine is mine. And what's not in the mine is also mine. Or soon will be mine. That's my understanding of mining. I would say thank you before signing off, but that implies I owe you something. Good night.
2: Yeah, I don't fucking believe in that shit, mate. It's just climate change, man. Fucking keep digging shit out of the fucking ground, you know?

0: And now we're live. Welcome back. It's Bill from the Labor Day coverage. I use the pronouns he, him.
1: I'm Cal, he, him. You had a bit of a fitness regime there, Bill.
0: Yeah,
1: in front
0: I had
1: of
0: to
1: us.
0: Rush upstairs for something.
2: It's all happening here.
0: All right. Well, yes, it is all happening here. And yeah, we're about to be covering the Labor Day broadcast.
1: Yep, indeed.
0: I've got the flag here for you.
1: I'm going to walk over with it.
0: Yeah.
1: Yep.
0: Okay, the music that I've been playing as I catch my breath. Okay. That song that we just heard there is Which Side Are You On? From Phil Mansour, Ethan Enoch and Sophie Nishwada. Oh, Matt Hugh is involved in that as well.
2: Mm. And Sophie Nishizawa has just released her debut album, which is called Going Through the Hard. I'm sure you will catch it here on Triple Z in the coming weeks, but some really beautiful tracks on it, and, yeah, highly recommend.
0: And before that, a bit of a request it was. Julie, a regular listener to Workers' Power, shout out to Julie and the Runcorn listeners. Thank you for messaging in. And you were looking for Galawa, Yanampingu. You mentioned one track, but I couldn't find that on the database. But we had another one that was just, wow, that was really good. I really liked the intro, so thank you.

0: you for requesting that, Julie. Prior to that, we had Last Quokka and their classic Gina / Rupert with a bit of a intro that I've added. That from Gina Meinhardt, courtesy of I Love Magda.
1: Yeah, they paired very well together.
0: Yeah, that's it. And before that, we had There Is Power in a Union from Billy Bragg. Everyone was, I think, even Cal said, are you going to play Billy Bragg?
2: Yeah.
1: You gotta.
0: We just had to play that song. It had to be on our playlist. So.
2: Yeah, of course.
0: Yeah, so if he said, oh, you got Billy Bragg, you got Power of It. Yeah, I do. And yes, there it was, and you got to hear it. I hope it was enjoyable for you as it was for us. And then prior to that, we had my request, the song that gets me motivated. Is Black Fella, White Fella from a Warumpi Band. Okay, won't be long now, and you know.
2: I'm about to head over. I'm actually surprised you haven't added Dropkick Murphys in there in your playlist for a change, too.
0: Well, the
2: Workers song. Have I spoke
0: song, too soon? The Workers song. Oh, we might see. But yeah, we've got. Hopefully, we've got lots of workers to chat to as they come on past Netherworld.
2: Yep.
0: One of our sponsors. That's why I like it that we're there, because they're one of our sponsors here. They're a big supporter of 4ZZZ.
2: We've got Sophie out there, our new co-host that we've been training. He does awesome voiceovers. I love their skits. And we'll also have Nick, our station manager. He's getting around today too, Bill? So, yeah.
0: Yeah. So, we'll take a break. I've nearly caught my breath, but...
1: Before Cal heads off, you could tell us, Cal, what does Labor Day mean to you?
2: Well, to me, it means having those industrial protections. And this is why I tell people it's so important to join a union. Bill was my RAFU organiser back in the day. And when I worked in retail after leaving an advertising job, during COVID, I had to go back into some retail work, at line of work, packing and stocking up shelves. And I had an injury outside of work and had to provide medical. Boss accepted it when the other... My department manager, he was a top bloke, but the store manager, we ended up bumping heads when she accepted the medical and then totally, fobbed it off, and I got RAFU to give me some industrial advice and help with their legal team, and I got a bit of a payout, and it was down to unfair dismissal, and that's why it's so important. You never know when you'll need a union. You're either losing your rights around penalty rates, so a lot of us try to fight the bosses when they try to decrease penalty rates on your working in your own time on the weekends. There's also your simple things we take for granted, not only weekends but your coffee and tea breaks and lunch breaks. I mean, there's so many reasons to join a union. And especially nowadays where people don't understand the context of what we have and are taking for granted. And for me, it's just about giving back and representing our rights, and for me, that's why it's important. That's why I tell people to join their union. So there's many people struggling with the Christofili government in on a state level. We've got many nurses, teachers, construction crew workers, also now rail workers really struggling, fighting for their rights. I saw today on the ABC, I think Peter Allen might have been on the news today representing the RTBU. And I think we're also trying to tee up some interviews either today or in future with the ETU, with their point of view on what's going on with the industrial actions, because for those that don't know, the state government have not been respecting their union members and workers who are concerned about working on the overhead power lines, which is a massive WHS issue. So The Queensland Council of Unions, for those that don't know, they're actually fighting a campaign on work health and safety. And right now, that's something we all take for granted, work health and safety. We need our rights of safety.
0: Well, that's what the attack on the CFMEU is about here with the inquiry. And, they talk about these costs and things like that. Yeah, I always think, well, that's money in workers' pockets. That's money to make workers' jobs safer.
2: Yeah.
0: That's where they're going to be having savings come from is workers' pockets and workers' safety. So, yeah, good on the QCU for standing up the LNP government.
2: Yep.
0: And on that Queensland Rail, because for those that don't know... The unions, the RTBU and the ETU, have taken protected industrial action in the form of bans, i.e., where they say they won't do certain work.
2: Yeah.
0: For the sake to explain to our listeners, a ban could be for retail workers not touching a particular product, a coloured product.
2: Yeah.
0: We're not going to touch anything with the colour red on it.
2: Yeah.
0: That could be, you could, as long as you write it out correctly, right, that could be a ban. You do all your other jobs, you'll do all your other work, but you won't touch anything that's the colour red, right?
2: Yep.
0: It'd be bad if it was Coles because that's their colour. But anyhow, I digress. So what these workers have done, they've said a particular type of work, they're not going to do that work.
2: Yeah.
0: It's not going to stop the network. It's not going to slow the network down in any way.
2: Yep.
0: But we're not going to do that type of work. And then what the bosses have gone, oh, well, what they can do under our legislation is they can then take protected industrial action. The bosses can take industrial action in the form of shutting it down, or we're not going to accept any of your work.
2: Yeah. Mm-hmm.
0: Because you're not doing that particular job, we're not going to accept anything that you do. Right, and so we're going to shut down the whole network, or we're going to run on Saturday timetables all the way, and that's what's happening.
2: And not only that, they're
0: going to be operating at Saturday timetables.
2: Not only that, but there's also less staff. There are layoffs and total changes of rosters when our train stations. The services union are campaigning on this too. There's train stations.
0: Yeah, they've got members in there as well.
2: Less office staff. And so a lot of toilets and amenities are being kept closed because the state government, they've laid off certain hours to cut costings and savings. So... Yeah, I've got to head over there, Bill. There's a flag or something I've got to take over or...
0: Okay, well, it looks like we've got them. I can hear background.
3: Yep.
0: We sure can. Hello. You're live to air. I heard the bagpipes, I heard you. I thought, let's go to Jackson. Is it Jackson?
3: Yeah, this is Jackson.
0: Over to you.
3: Sophie. Hello, comrades. I'm Jackson. I use they, them pronouns.
4: Sophie, she, they.
3: We're down here live at the Labor Day rally. We're close to the front of the rally here. We've just had them walk past us. Of course, as usual, starting with a loud band of some kind. This year, we've got a brass band going by. We've just had the RTBU, which you were just talking about, walk past, and the TWU are in front of us at the moment. We've got one of the bagpipe bands coming up at the moment.
4: PPFU, I believe.
3: Oh, yeah, that's the Firefighters Union walking up right now.
4: With their kilts and their bagpipes and loving it.
3: Yeah, so as always, Labor Day, one of the biggest marches of the year, absolutely massive. We're going to be having people walk past us for like about an hour or something. This massive line of unionists standing together and celebrating the victories that the labor movement has made and gathering strength for the fights that lay ahead.
4: I'd also like to point out that beautiful vintage truck that just rolled past us.
3: Yeah. Yeah, we've also got Liam Parry, who you, if you regularly listen to the show, you would have heard them on our show recently talking about getting arrested for using the banned phrase banned by the Queensland government. In relation to Palestine, but what do you? So are you a member of your union, Liam?
5: I'm currently actually unemployed. I'm in between things, so I'm not in a union at the moment. But last time I was in NUW, and I'm a really strong supporter of unions.
3: Oh, so that was before the merger, then, was it?
5: Ages
3: ago. So what does Labor Day mean to you?
5: Labor Day, I think, is about celebrating class struggle. For me, it's about, you know, like, celebrating the history of everything that workers have fought for and committing to a fight, you know, to continue that, to continue those gains, continue to fight for the working class. So, yeah, it's great to see, you know, thousands of workers coming out of the streets of Brisbane. And it's just, you know, a reminder of the power of trade unions and the power of the working class when we organise collectively. So, yeah, it's a great day for the ARA.
3: Absolutely, yeah. And what have you got to talk about with us today, Liam?
5: Well, I'm actually I'm part of the Queensland Socialists. So
3: They're brand new, aren't they?
5: Yeah, we're still in the process of getting registered. We're in the final stages of that, basically. But I'm actually standing as a candidate in the Stafford by-election to be a fighter for workers' rights and against, you know, oppression and stand up to the, like, rotten right-wing politics of the major parties in Queensland. So I think that's really important. And for me, you know, right now the government is attacking unions. They won't give transport workers, nurses or teachers a proper pay rise. Inflation's over 4%, but they want workers to accept 3%, a pay cut, basically.
3: Yeah.
5: So I think that that needs to be, you know, part of political discussions in the by-election, you know?
3: Yeah, when we were talking about the teachers' strike that happened recently before it went through to arbitration, there was a lot of talk in the news about how, oh, these teachers are complaining even though they're making so much money. But the reality is with, yeah, the pay rise they were getting, it was in real terms, in when you take into account inflation and, like, not even really taking into account the huge rise in the cost of living that every worker is experiencing, it was a pay cut.
5: Yeah,
3: like, they were going into their next agreement with less money than they were making beforehand. It's not something any worker should accept. They certainly didn't. They fought hard and they kept trying to go for it. So I suppose you're running for parliament. Was that a state or?
5: Yeah, it's a state seat. Stafford. It's like, includes like Stafford and Wilson, but also like Chermside and Kedron, that sort of area. So it's both like kind of, a young district, a lot of young families, but also like, especially in the outer suburbs, like really working class areas where people are feeling the cost of living crisis. And we're trying to send a message that, like, I think that both, you know, major parties take working class areas for granted and don't offer anything. You know, they're always spending money on the rich areas or the swing seats or whatever, but they don't spend anything and put any money into working class communities. That has to change. That's what we're trying to stand up for and speak out against. But also, you know, we're talking about Palestine. The government's attacking our free speech.
3: Yeah.
5: You know, arresting activists like myself.
3: It's definitely the case that there is a huge disconnect between, like, working class people and the ruling class on that issue. Like, despite how united the media and the ruling class is in support of Israel, the working class is, in general, is just so against it. They're so in favor of Palestine. They're angry about the human rights abuses going on, and they can see that the ruling class and our leaders and politicians are not listening to them on that issue. They're not in the same mind. It's this huge disconnect between people just know that is an issue that is not being done enough about, and it's one of those things that has sort of fallen into the background as an atrocity of our time, as so many atrocities are at the moment, in addition to, like, the climate crisis, which is another issue where overwhelmingly working class people are are in favour of changing and fighting against climate change, and the ruling class are just doing nothing about it.
6: Yeah, because they've got an interest in it, because they're the one, you know, the destruction of the environment. Whereas workers, we don't make any of the profits when we destroy their planet. We don't make the profits when they build weapons to kill Palestinians and send to the Israeli army. Workers, I think, have an interest in fighting against climate change, fighting against environmental destruction. We want to build the strength on our side to stand up for all, you know, to protect our environment.
3: As we look around the march at the moment, we've just had the MUA walk past us, and we've got Professionals Australia in front of us at the moment. Coming up the road is the NTEU. So for those who are a bit less familiar with our unions, the MUA is our maritime workers. They work out at the wharves, putting stuff on ships and taking stuff off ships. There's also the CPSU, the Public Services Union and Community Organisations. Professionals Australia, they'll be like IT workers, office workers, your fancier people. I don't know if they do doctors as well. And then the NTU is the Tertiary Education Union. Oh, we've also got the MEAA in front of us, the Media, Entertainment and Arts Alliance. So our colleagues at 4ZZZ, they'd be members of the MEAA. And then coming up the road, we've got a sea of pink with the QNMU. That is the Queensland Nurses and Midwives Union. And we've got this, yet again, an ocean of workers running down the street there all the way to the end. The QNMU has a particularly big showing, and it is, it's fantastic to see. We've got a lot of noise. I'm sure you've had a bit of trouble hearing us as we've had our conversation. We've got a Palestinian flag in front of us in the NTU crowd at the moment. We've got good to see workers showing solidarity as they have the past 2 years at Labor Day.
5: No war, but class war. I think that's what we're going to say here.
3: Absolutely. And especially with all the war that's been happening recently, it's more important than ever.
5: Yeah.
3: The anti-war movement, it has really come to the forefront with recent events. What is the plan? What is the strategy for you in your by-election or your overall going ahead with Queensland Socialists?
5: Well, it's really different from the other parties because we obviously don't get any money from corporations and billionaires. We're a new party driven by people, not like, you know, the powerful. We're running a really big ground campaign, so we're doing a lot of door knocking. Just in the last 10 days, we've knocked on over 5,000 doors in the electorate. So we might not have a lot of money, but we've got a lot of eager fighters for the socialist cause that are out there, you know, getting the message out in Stafford. And then starting from tomorrow, actually, there's early voting. So we'll be, like, you know, volunteering at all of the booths. Because we're a new party, a lot of people haven't heard of us, so we've got to, you know, be able to explain it, you know, why we're running, that we're sick of the rich getting richer and the poor getting poorer. We want a new party that fights for workers and the oppressed. But it's been really rewarding and getting a good reception, because I think most people are absolutely outraged about the cost of living crisis, the fact that billionaires are raking it in while we struggle to pay our rent and stuff. And Brisbane is one of the worst cities because rent has risen here faster than any other major city. In the place I'm running in, Stafford, the average house price in every single neighbourhood in that area is over $1.2 million. You shouldn't have to be a millionaire to live in Brisbane, you know?
3: Saying it's a working class area as well, so that would be on the cheaper end of houses.
2: And if Brisbane.
3: The cheaper end of houses in Brisbane is $1.2 million, we're pretty much all screwed for housing. And that is the feeling that everyone I know is feeling at the moment, is housing is an absolute screw.
5: Yeah. And it means people are getting priced out and pushed out of their suburbs that their families grew up in and stuff. They can't afford to live there. It's a disgrace. Like, and the government's doing nothing. They're just giving handouts to more property developers while the rest of us really struggle and suffer. So, I really want to try to shake up politics, and that's what we're trying to bring the message into the election, is to say things need to fucking change. Sorry if I don't know if I'm allowed to say that, but things need to change.
3: Yeah, we've seen a couple notable victories for socialists in electoral politics recently. Most publicly and noticeably with like Zoran Mamdani in New York, and we've seen some big changes he's made recently, and the big one that's been in the news is how he managed the blizzard that hit New York recently as well, which was by paying people to clean up after the blizzard. Crazy work. I'm sure that sort of stuff is a bit of a inspiration to what you're trying to do here. You're sort of looking at this stuff going on around the world, and it's how do you look at that sort of stuff going
5: on? Just on that thing about disaster responses and stuff, like, I think that's something that we feel really clearly in Brisbane. We've had major flood events twice in the last 5 years. So yeah, like, but the government relies on volunteer networks to do a lot of the cleanup work. We need to massively expand emergency response services. But instead, what's the government's priorities? Like, build more youth prisons and an Olympic stadium that no one needs, you know, like, or destroy Aboriginal land. So, yeah, I think there's a huge, like, you know, mismatch in terms of the priorities of the government. I think, you know, it's great to see people, like, more interested in socialist politics all around the world. I want something a little bit more radical than, like, what Zoran Mamdani is doing. But I think it's a sign that people are waking up to the fact that we cannot just accept capitalist politics anymore in this country, you know? We need to fight for something different.
3: Yeah. Absolutely. We've got the QTU in front of us at the moment.
5: Go to the QTU.
3: Crowd. And they are and as you, if you've been listening to the show, you know that the QTU are in the middle of a big fight at the moment with the Queensland government. Mm-hmm. They went on strike a couple times, and currently their agreement is under arbitration in the, I can't remember what it's called, one of the industrial courts they've got for this kind of thing. And it's going to be a long fight ahead of them before they get anywhere, unfortunately. And that was the strategy the government took to try and force the QTU into a taking a subpar agreement. Because as they go into this arbitration, they're going to be stuck with the agreement they've currently got until the arbitration comes to an end. That can be years away. And with the cost of living crisis as it is, you want to come have a chat? All right. Just saw someone I knew in the crowd.
5: I got a bunch of comrades in the teachers union just over there marching past. More socialists fighting for better pay increases.
3: But if the QTU, you know, stick together, hold strong, show solidarity, if they can get solidarity from other sectors of the labour movement as well, victory is certain.
5: Yeah,
3: I would say.
5: I thought it was really awesome that they took strike action last year for the first time in many years, maybe in a couple of decades almost.
3: That's really awesome,
5: and we need to see more of that, you know, demonstrating industrial power, I think.
3: We saw recently, like about 5 years ago, they threatened to take strike action, and in response, the government capitulated pretty much straight away. But that was a Labour government, and now this time they were up against an LNP government, and our current LNP government is particularly authoritarian. They're definitely one of the,
5: they're playing hardball. I mean, isn't it a disgrace though, the, like, these Liberal Party politicians, you know how much David Crisafulli gets paid? $480,000 a year. Before expenses or anything. So the idea that these people are telling nurses and teachers to have wage restraints is an absolute disgrace, I think. You know, they give themselves pay rises. They're not the ones feeling the cost of living crisis, but they expect workers to pay through the nose for it. What an outrage. And I think it's why we need to send our solidarity to unions like the QTU and the QNMU that are currently fighting against this government.
3: Absolutely.
5: They deserve better. Who we got here? Together?
3: Yeah, Together coming up. Australian Service Union, our public sector workers and workers in community organisations who are doing some of the very vital work of supporting workers who are having a rough go of it. You want to talk on the radio? You want to come up and have a chat? You want to come up and have a chat? Yeah, awesome. You want to talk?
7: Hi, this is Brenda from the Services Union, and we're proud supporters of 4ZZZ.
3: Thank you very much.
7: And we are business...
3: Subscribers.
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3: That's awesome. Do you want to tell us, what does Labor Day mean to you?
7: Labor Day is a day for celebrating all of the wins that working people have achieved in our country. So things like paid parental leave,
5: Penalty rates,
7: long weekends, yeah. Getting your penalty rates on long weekends, all sorts of things.
3: When you look even back further in history, we've got the eight-day work day?
7: Yep.
3: Eight-hour work day.
7: We are fighting at the moment for reproductive leave.
3: Mm.
7: The union movement was able to get domestic and family violence leave, 10 days. Mm. That's something
3: we're seeing a lot of unions fighting for recently.
7: 10-year fight. And finally, that 10 days leave is now a national employment standard, really important leave. At the moment, our union, for example, is bargaining with Queensland Rail, so hoping to get the rail workers who look after our stations and keep our commuters safe a really great deal.
3: And we're seeing the RTBU are also in a similar fight.
7: RTBU are there right beside us in solidarity, and so are other unions. Mm.
3: Awesome.
7: Thank you so much to 4ZZZ.
3: Thank you for fighting for workers. I'll let you get back to your union. Solidarity. Well, we've got the United Workers Union coming up at the moment, representing hospitality workers and warehouse workers, as well as a whole bunch of other massive things. They're very much a united cross-section of a bunch of different workers. It's a big sea of red here in front of us, and
8: beautiful to see.
3: We're always talking about United Workers Union on the show because they're always taking some type of action for their workers. Big fans of United Workers Union. We've got down the road, we've got the, who are them?
8: I believe that's a Meat Workers Union.
3: Ah, we've got the AMIEU, the Meat Workers Union, coming up. But right in front of us, the United Workers Union are a huge crowd, so that's pretty much all we can see right now. It's pretty awesome down here at the Labor Day March. But we've been talking for a while now, so how about we... Oh, wait, no, that's the Financial Sector Union. We've actually seen them been doing a bit recently. I don't remember if it was here in Queensland or not, but there was recently a bunch of cuts at the Commonwealth Bank with... over 119 workers, or something like 119 workers who've lost their jobs recently. It's both of them. We've got the finance sector union and then the meat workers behind them. But we've been talking for a little while now, so how about we take a bit of a break and go to a song or two? If you're there, Bill. I don't know if they're listening to us.
8: Probably haven't smoked.
3: Yeah. All right, well, we'll just keep talking then. Anyone want to come talk on the radio? 4ZZZ. Just have a quick chat about Labor Day. Just like 20 seconds. Nah, no one wants to talk. That's all right.
8: Love it.
3: Well, Sophie, what does Labor Day mean to you?
8: Just everyone having a fair go, everyone bloody... Yeah, people that work hard to make this country, they deserve more, hey? Especially recently with the cost of living crisis and stuff, fighting to keep us like our heads above water, basically.
3: I think that's a really good point of like how we make this country a really important realization, I think, for all workers to have is that the working class, us workers, you and everyone you know. Oh, we got someone to chat to
8: from the meat workers.
9: Your bub's going to talk to you. What's your name?
10: Eva.
3: And what's your union?
10: Meat workers. I'm going meat workers today, and it's been a rough day, walking all day.
3: Oh, yeah, you got tired feet.
10: Walking up big hills.
8: A lot of hills.
3: All right. And what does Labor Day mean to you?
10: Celebrating about the army, celebrating about our culture,
9: yeah.
10: And celebrating about everything that the soldiers have done to us.
3: Okay.
9: You got the Anzac Day, but the soldiers were the union, eh? Yeah, the soldiers and the union. Good on you.
3: All right, we've got a future unionist there talking to us.
8: Future union rep, by the look of it, yeah.
3: All right.
8: What do we got coming up? The
3: AMWU manufacturers.
8: Yeah, retired. Yeah, we're going to amalgamate the
3: missos. Do you want to have a chat?
9: No, I can.
3: So what's your name?
9: Uncle Dave. We used to work for the Liquor Hospitality Miscellaneous Workers Union.
3: Oh,
9: but now it's called the United Workers Union.
3: Ah, they joined the mishmash over there.
9: Yeah. Yeah. It used to be the Missos and the Pissos. And when I worked at the airport, they divided us. They said, you're cleaning the airport, you're cleaning the aeroplanes. And they go 1-2, 1-2. They end up 2, so I was in the liquor division, miscellaneous division. So, yeah. And then I worked for a PESMA as well, which is the professional engineers.
3: So you have
9: a big range of people here, from professionals to cleaners.
3: Yeah.
9: That's what I like about Labor Day.
3: Every kind of worker doing every part of the work that is needed to keep our society running.
9: That's right.
3: And keep everything that we need to exist moving.
9: Yep.
3: So, you were just saying how you like that about Labor Day. What does Labor Day mean to you?
9: Me? It's the 8-hour day. So unions have fought this day to get 8 hours of work, 8 hours of play, 8 hours of sleep. But I've got PTSD, so I don't sleep. But that's what we've done, and now it's gone to the 7.6-hour day, and now there's a push to the 4-day week.
3: That's pretty sweet.
9: If we can get the 4-day week around, I think, 6 hours a day.
3: Yeah.
9: Or 4 days, and they started doing it in schools where the high school teachers have dropped Monday afternoon where they don't have to do contact time. So it's slowly coming in that we can reduce the hours. Now that we've got all the AI, we can reduce hours but also keep people gainfully employed.
3: Yeah.
9: That's what we're going to do. So use the technology to benefit us instead of taking our jobs.
3: Absolutely, yeah. With all the progress we've made in our technology and our ability to produce things, we should be working way less than we do. But
9: that's right.
3: We've all ended up working more, even. So many people I know, despite the unions fighting for the 8-hour workday, instead are working more than 8-hour days.
9: Yeah.
3: So we've sort of fallen backwards in that sense.
9: Yeah, and
3: in our workers' rights.
9: And teachers get paid for a 5-hour day. So they only get 5 hours a day, but they're doing 8 to 12 hours a day work.
3: Yeah.
9: And so we should be able to use the AI in classes where we can help assist with our lesson planning and help assist with technology for the kids to be able to learn lessons. But also, teachers get paid for 5 hours, but they do more than 5 hours work.
3: Absolutely.
8: Sorry, not to cut you off, but speaking of kids, there's the, I believe the, what was it? The,
9: SDA,
8: and protecting young workers.
9: Yeah, well, they've just got an agreement with McDonald's, I hear.
8: Yeah, so we were coming a couple of weeks ago.
9: Years of bad health and safety in there and different franchises, and the SDA, they've got a fast food division that's really looking after kids now. So that's been a long time coming, and also to get the adult wages.
3: Well, they've definitely had a bit of a kick in the ass from RAFU, who've been fighting for the same thing way better for way longer.
9: Yeah. And competitive unionism dragged them.
3: I mean, we're not big fans of the SDA here at Workers' Power.
9: They have changed. They didn't bring in. They didn't bring in the youth wages. The Parliament.
3: No. That was more of the ACT.
4: If I can quote Ralph Wiggum, I'm lending.
3: And we can see the other unions are giving them, giving the SDA a wide berth.
9: Well, there is a thing at the moment: competitive unionism and competitive elections in unions. Workers actually getting to vote. So United Workers Unions got their first ever challenged election.
3: Yes.
9: Since I was working for them 30 years ago.
3: A lot of unions, they just put the same person up and that person's just going to get in again. But
9: Little ad in the back of the union newspaper and just put him in as acting secretary. QTU's got the same. QTU's being challenged across Queensland.
3: The QTU fight back, or was it something
9: fight
3: else?
9: Fight back mob. Their president, was it the president? One of their office bearers went overseas on a junket during industrial action.
3: Oh, God, yeah. Yeah, no, we're fighting within the union to make a union that fights for you.
9: Yeah, don't quit if your union's not doing what you want to do. Turn up to meetings and fight back. That's how you change.
3: Yeah, there's a lot of possibility within the unions to be able to make that kind of change. Far more possibility than you'd see in something like the Queensland government, for example.
9: Yeah, everyone's elected, whether they like it or not, four-year terms, and every office bearer has got to say what they've done for workers. So we've got to enforce that in our unions.
3: Though, speaking of elections, an unfortunate group of workers who do not currently have that option are the CFMEU, who are walking up the road now.
9: They're under administration. They're more.
3: Yeah, we had the Queensland government... the federal government take over the CFMEU, remove their democracy, and suppress their right to fight back for their safety and their lives in the workplace. Of course, they haven't taken a sin down. They've been fighting back the whole time, but it has not been a... it's not been a fun time for them.
9: We might see if we can get one of them out here to have a chat, eh?
3: Would be good, yes.
9: That'd be good.
3: Absolutely.
9: I know Jade Ingham and Michael Rappar personally.
3: I
9: can say they're the nicest blokes ever, and they always looked after me when I was a union official in bargaining and that. And I don't believe half that stuff in the Royal Commission. It's bullshit.
3: It's absolute crap, and it's been shown to be crap as well there. All the stuff that they brought up in that inquiry has been absolute crap. We've had Jade Ingham on the show before, and he is, like, fantastic to talk to. We've got a huge sea of yellow here with this, all the big, bright yellow CFMEU shirts. CFMEU, one of the biggest unions around, and they're one of the biggest groups at Labor Day. Their crowd stretches for just so long. Especially when you combine them with all the various factions of their union. We've got the ETU trailing behind them at the back there. Another very big union.
9: Yeah. And it's hard work. So when they're in the Royal Commission talking about bad language and that, in context, it's a hard site to work on a construction site.
3: Absolutely. It's very dangerous.
9: Scab unions coming in and undercutting wages. What do you think people are going to get a bit angry? But I know Michael personally and Jade. One day I was bargaining up at Noosa Council and I said to Jade, my wife's sitting in the car, we're driving back to Bundaberg, and he said, what sort of bloke are you? Bring your wife in for a fee. And that's the type of bloke Jade Ingham is. You never find a better bloke than him. So I don't believe anything in that Royal Commission, eh?
3: No, absolutely not. It's an absolute shame what they did to the CFMEU. Yeah.
11: Union power, solidarity forever. Class war is the only war.
3: Yeah, absolutely.
9: CFMEU.
3: Solidarity. Anyone want to have a chat on the radio? 4ZZZ, just have a chat about Labor Day? Anyone want to have a chat? It's always worth a try. Sometimes you get somewhere. Yeah, good on the CFMEU. Fighting hard for their workers. And we hope they can come out the other side of this. You want to come up for a chat on the radio?
12: No, they don't.
3: Yeah. Good on them. Oh, it's the PPTEU, the Plumbers Union, coming up behind the CFMEU here. Yeah. And we've got some, you might be able to hear some bagpipes coming up as well. Oh. Yeah.
13: Hey,
3: it's great.
13: Jackson.
3: Ah, Bill.
13: It sounds like you need a little bit of a break.
3: A break would be lovely, Bill.
13: I've got a track lined up. I thought it was for me, but the man bit is for me, but the hard-working bit is for you. Here's Jimmy, hard-working man on...

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1: Brown Couch Language.

0: And welcome back. You got it? Welcome back. And
1: the Labor Day March, we're at the end of it now with all the different political organisations. We've just had Justice for Palestine walk past, and we've got Phil Mansour with us.
2: How you doing?
1: You're with the QTU, obviously. We'll talk to you
2: a bunch. With the QTU, then we fall back and we join the Justice for Palestine contingent, which was quite sizable this year, which is very...
1: Yeah, it's pretty awesome seeing that whole crowd of Palestinian flags flying at the back of the march here.
2: Yeah, and it's important to make the connection between workers' rights and Palestine.
1: Yeah, absolutely. I mean, the people in Palestine are working class just like us, and we've got to have solidarity across borders, across everything, if we want to be able to win this fight.
2: Some of our placards here reference the many hundreds and thousands of teachers, public servants, doctors, medical workers that have been killed during the genocide, and as the slogan says, if you touch one, you touch all. So it's important that we all stand together.
1: We've seen some solidarity with Palestine from the union movement. Particularly notable is the MUA, who I think down in Victoria they were out blocking ships from coming in and stuff. But the union movement has such a much bigger role they could be playing in this fight. And you were heading up the Unions for Palestine group, weren't you?
2: Yeah, that group's still working. We've got a lot of work. Yeah. I mean, we're inspired by, if you look over to some of the countries on the Mediterranean where the Spanish dock workers, the Italian dock workers are all taking significant action to isolate the apartheid state. And it's that sort of work that we have to build to, where workers use their power to have an actual impact on pressuring the Israeli apartheid state and the dismantling of apartheid and the end of the genocide.
1: Absolutely. So what does Labor Day mean to you?
2: I go to every Labor Day as a working person, but also it's an expression of international solidarity, and I think that's at the heart of the work we do. As working people, I saw there's an ETU banner going around at the moment that says no war but class war, and I think that sums up the circumstance we're in now. The battle lines are drawn. There's a really clear, it's really clear to the working people and the poor people of the world who our enemies are, and it's for us to unite and organise to overcome this wave of repression, this wave of violence and war.
1: War is definitely on everyone's mind this Labor Day. We've had a bunch of people talk about it. We're in a really dark moment at this time in the world, and it is more important than ever for workers to stand together and fight against war. No war but class war.
2: And that's why I encourage people to support our rallies, to support days like this where it's really disheartening to sit at home and watch these events unfold. But you can find strength and power in coming together, and that's the nature of unionism, that's the nature of solidarity, and that's the nature of why it's so important for people to be involved in things like Justice for Palestine, because we free ourselves as well as we're fighting to free others.
1: Anything else you want to say?
2: That's it.
1: Any Palestine events coming up? People?
2: There is a very important event, actually. We mark 78 years of the Nakba, or the catastrophe in Palestine, the loss of Palestine, in the years of 1947-48. And we mark that on the 15th of May. And in Brisbane, we'll be having our rally. This is normally a big one for us. We've been doing this for decades now. We have our rally on the 17th at King George Square at 1 p.m. So I encourage people to come along to that one.
1: Awesome. I'll let you catch back up. Thank you very much for talking to us.
3: Work is power.
1: Hell yeah. All right. Oh, yeah. All right, so we are at the end of the march here. Everyone's... everyone's walked past us now. We've just got the end of the march, packing up all the roadblocks and stuff. So that's it for Labor Day, our live Labor Day broadcast this year. Thank you very much for listening in. We're able, we're And thank you very much for joining us over the air at this Labor Day rally as we hear the workers standing up and standing together for their rights and for their freedoms.
0: It's a great turnout.
1: And for working class liberation to build a better world where we're not no longer under the thumbs of our bosses, under the thumbs of imperialist powers, under the thumbs of governments and armies and police and everyone else that wants to keep us from what we could be and what we want to be. Feels good. It feels good after having that. It's feels powerful. You're standing here and there's all these people and they've come out on their day off, and you know they're very hard to give up a day off like this. It is pretty good when you get a free feed at the end.
3: Well, thanks so much for taking us out onto the streets and bringing us into the action. And it's always awesome to hear directly from the workers and the unionists and the people showing up, what it means to them and how they're feeling about the day, what's feeling particularly important to them on this Labor Day 2026. You know, it's sometimes we might struggle to let everybody know the relevance and the continued importance of it. And as someone was mentioning, moving to a four-day working week, working rights continuing to evolve, it's really important that we keep up this momentum.

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1: And we'll see you tomorrow, comrades.
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1: Hey guys, this track has some bad language. Don't say we didn't warn you.

0: And welcome back to 4ZZZ's Labor Day coverage. My name's Bill and I use the he, him pronouns.
1: I'm Cal, he, him.
2: And I'm Ellen, they, she.
0: And yes, we just heard a couple of classic tracks there to, bookend our rally. We had The Revolution Will Not Be Televised from Gil Scott Heron. Perfect track to play at the end of a rally.
2: Important.
0: Mm. Yeah, it's the only thing they know, you know. It's like that mass protest, mass numbers on the streets. It's not going to be televised, but it will be broadcast on 4ZZZ.
2: Yes.
0: Okay, and then we had Patti Smith and their track, People Have the Power. That's right, you have the power. Okay, we got a bit of a... We had a subscriber during all that.
2: We had a passionate subscriber at that, I will say.
0: Someone's passionate about 4ZZZ and the union movement. Thank you. I think I got their name.
1: Hang on.
0: Let me do... Corinna of Coolalabin. Is that a...
2: Thanks, Corinna. So lovely to have you with us.
0: Wonderful. What a day to subscribe to 4ZZZ. When the Labor Day broadcast is on. So yes, thank you. And just as a pre-warning, this is for Corinna. When you get your tote bag, keep an eye on it.
1: Mm.
0: They go missing in my household.
1: Do they now?
0: They go missing, you know, so...
2: They are pretty high-quality tote bags.
0: They're very good, and, the other people in my house absolutely love them, and mine always goes missing. Mm. I was out the other day, and I seen a young 17-year-old with a wonderful tote bag, and they're not even a 4ZZZ subscriber.
2: Did they happen to be known to you?
0: Yeah,
2: yeah,
0: my daughter. Hey, we've had more workers join us. You'll have to share a bike.
1: I'll scooch over.
0: Thank you to Corinna for subscribing during all that. I also, before we get to our guests, you're not even guests, but no. We had a thank you from Kylie Ann that I wanted to read out. Thanks, Workers Power, for the live feed of the rally. I agree with the statement, don't leave the union. Turn up and ask for change. I did. Now I get to attend my EB and fight for what I and my fellow workers need. Power to every union.
3: Hell yeah.
0: Thank you very much for that, Kylie. And yes, we've got Sophie and Jackson have joined
4: Hello.
0: Us.
4: Hello. Just got back. Well, we weren't that far away from the station.
0: So what was it like out there? What was the vibe? How's the vibe?
4: Good vibe.
3: It was great, yeah. Everyone was coming up to us saying hello and, it's friendly waves and everyone was, on it. It was great.
4: We had a lot of people waving to us. Not as many people coming up to talk on the radio, unfortunately, but we did have some really good chats there with, Liam and Phil and... Yeah, a bunch of other people.
0: You even got a young unionist in there. That was kind of fun.
4: Yes.
0: Yeah.
5: I noticed that there was like a lot of people still giving us shout outs and saying, yeah, Zeds, like on yours, like, but they were just kind of like doing their own thing this year, but that's cool. Like, you know, so yeah.
4: Yeah. Yeah, no, it's the energy is always great out there. It's just so big and... Mm. It feels really good because in so many parts of life, the union movement is like pretty much invisible. You know, it's in the background. You don't really see it. You might have it at your own workplace if you're lucky. But for people living throughout their everyday life, the most you'll see is like, oh, there's a teacher strike going on every 5-6 years or something, or there's a rail strike going on probably a bit more often than the teachers' strikes. Those are always exciting, but with the one day a year you get out to Labor Day and you see this is the union movement. This isn't even all the union movement, because you know a lot of workers are going to be at home enjoying the day off, but the amount of people that still come out, and it's this huge crowd, and you know, when you're with that many people, you can you can feel the power there. Mm. There's so much power there, and especially when you start thinking about these are all people who are working, or not necessarily all people who are working, but a lot of these people are working and they're doing these very important jobs that keep society running. And just the fact that this group of people, if they chose to, if they took the day off, they could, or they took the week off, they could entirely shut down our society if they just stopped. That's all they have to do, is they just have to stop, and there is just so much power in that. And of course, the point of stopping our society wouldn't be to do that, but to take our power back, to show our bosses that they can't tell us what to do. We are the ones who are doing the work, and we get to, and we should be the ones who decide how that work is done, who it is done for, we don't want our work going to Palestine to kill Palestinians who are getting screwed over by Israel. We don't want them to what we do supporting America invading Iran or Venezuela or Lebanon now, I think. We don't want our work destroying the environment and filling the air with carbon dioxide and sending us in this spiral into extinction. We want better than that.
3: Also, I saw some shirts before the protest, like just of all the achievements that unions have accomplished, like the 8-hour workday and increased wages and stuff. And it's just all stuff we take for granted. But like, if that didn't happen, we'd like, you know, 12-hour days or whatever. That's unions. I didn't realize just how vital unions are to, like, working class people.
4: Medicare, that was a union thing, wasn't it?
2: Totally. Uh-huh. And if we want to have wages keep up with inflation, if we want to move towards a four-day working week for some people, if we want to protect working from home rights for people who want that, we need to continue that. So it's awesome that we've run all of these things, and you're absolutely right, we do take them for granted, but there is more work to be done and there are more rights to be won. And I mean, one thing I saw in the news this week or last week was about, you know, young people aged 18 to 21 in retail and fast food being paid a full adult wage. And it's just all of these little things that some of us might not think about much, but make a huge difference for people who are affected by them.
0: I think today and the crowds and the like, and when we see the vision from the commercial radio stations, helicopters and things like that, I'm reminded, and we all should be reminded, of where the power of a union comes from. It comes from its members, and what a union is. It's its members, you know. A union isn't a secretary, you know, going on ABC or Channel 7, you know. A union isn't an organiser who works... Well, it is. A union is... But you could do so much more... in your workplace, because the power is within the numbers, you know. You know, organising your workplace is paramount to union, and we see all those. Generally, you see groups, even within the groups themselves, like, say, you've got a union there, they've got groups within those groups. You know, you'll have a workforce because they're all there. That's their power, that collective power. That's the true power of the union, you know, where the movement and the numbers. It's a numbers game. And, yeah. You look at all those simple memes of numbers, you know, where the union actually changes the balance of power to workers.
3: As the song we opened with, there is power in a union, 100%.
0: There sure is.
4: Yeah, that I feel like that's very much the base core of our politics, is we have to work together, or the base strategy at least.
0: Yeah, yeah. Having that collectivized strength is, you know, is what's going to, you know, get the results. And
4: it's the only thing that will get the results.
5: Maintaining that pressure to have workers realize with the wider public things that we take for granted, like tea breaks, lunch breaks, penalty rates, all the above. Like, yeah, unions have done so much. So, yeah, I agree with everything we've all said. And I think a lot of people out there who marched today would too. And sadly, some who probably can't be here today, you know, in solidarity. Yeah, it's a good day off today to make note of that. Because there are forces out there trying to get rid of it as we speak.
2: Of course. And also keeping in mind the power of the union and the history of the union from an intersectional lens as well. Things we might not typically think of as union issues, like an 8-hour workday. Things like Jackson said around the environment. We think about the green bans. We think about rights for women. We think about all kinds of
5: Indigenous rights too.
2: Yeah, land rights. Yeah. It's really important that as a mass of people being able to exert our power, that doesn't have to be strictly around what we might define as workplace issues, and noting that we have complex lives. That's something I, yeah, really am grateful to the union movement for.
0: Yes, it's great to, you know, like when your union's got your back, as we talk about, you never know when your boss is going to turn on you. Mm. It happens. It happens to the best of us. And all of a sudden you need that that support. And look, I can I tell you that when you're dealing with the Fair Work Commission, you know, say, and it's meant to be set up so that a worker like us, any worker like us, would be able to lodge disputes or the main one and the obvious one that comes to mind is unfair dismissals and things like that, but they end up it being a court case. If you've got hardly any idea what you're doing, or you know, you only a slight idea, it is an ordeal, and you need support there. The Fair Work Ombudsman isn't much support. You know, they're meant to be there for, but they're not going to run an unfair dismissal case for you. They're not going to raise a dispute. There's a lot of disputes in the commission, in and around the flexible worker arrangement provisions, and that'd be mainly people they'd be work from home bits. That's where you would get enforceable work from home, so that you could say your boss all of a sudden can't say to you, "Oh, you're not working from home anymore next week." You know, but if you've got an undertaking a flexible work arrangement, you go, "Well, no, we've got an agreement." Mm. You know, so there's a lot of those that are going through the commission at the moment. You know, whether the win, lose, or draw. Once again, if your boss disputes it, right, all the way, it'll essentially turn into what us workers we would call a court case. Mm. You know, they don't call it a judge; it's called a commissioner. Mm. But for me, you know, even me in my 50s, I still have that kind of court image in my mind. It is
4: They're just a judge with a different hat.
0: Mm. Yeah, yeah.
5: It's about creating the conversations there, also about unions, because a lot of people also don't have the protection of having a union in certain workplaces. Like over the weekend, I took Uber, Didi rides around with the gig economy and the threat of AI on certain industries. I think it's going to be really important to have these conversations about unions in the future, especially because I was chatting about Labor Day and today to a Didi Uber driver, and they're like, "You know what? We don't have a union. I have a problem with that."
0: They do. The transport workers union have been looking after them, and they've actually made some headroads. And what happens now is they've got rights within the Fair Work Commission.
5: There you go.
0: All right, and so you see them pop up a fair bit in the notifications, and they call it deactivation. Yep. And so there's the disputed remedy to surrounding a deactivation. So what can happen? Like let's be very broad and very generalistic, right? What could happen is someone can make a complaint about you, right? Or you might get a couple, and they might be egregious, or outrageous, or whatever, and not true, but the algorithm just deactivates and you can't drive anymore. And these are workers who can't drive anymore. Now they can go. It's essentially, they use the term deactivation, but it's an unfair dismissal for share drivers, which that was done from union, like workers, coming together. There was a bit of work in the early days from the rideshare co-op, but that ended up being absorbed by the Transport Workers Union. And now, those rideshare workers, thanks to their union, now have rights. So for those Uber and Didi drivers, Transport Workers Union is your union. Let them know you're a share driver.
5: And it's about having those conversations. See, I didn't know that until you mentioned it.
3: Yeah, I didn't either.
5: There you go.
0: That's why, I thought, go on to and tell you about how, they've got rights in the Fair Work Commission now, which is, good on them, and they do deserve it, because there was once upon a time, a complaint could be your income taken away from you.
2: But you're totally right, Cal, that not all workers do have that, and I know we probably don't have time to get into this issue now. The clock is ticking. But something I wanted to make sure that we mentioned is, there is still the very deeply racialised issue of modern-day sort of unpaid or underpaid labour in Australia. Particularly we're seeing this at the moment with the Pacific Australia Labour Mobility Scheme. And there are a lot of workers whose, employment and accommodation is hinged on their visa. And if they lose their visa, then they lose their work and ability to stay here, then they're here illegally. And if they push back or ask for any rights, they can then be, lose their job and that kind of thing. And we're seeing some really horrific human rights violations happening, particularly in the agriculture sector. And even though these people might not be Australian citizens and they might not be members of a union, it is a labour rights issue, and it is a union issue, and I think it's really important for us to keep them in mind as well.
0: Yeah, I do know the meat workers are doing some active campaign because they're working in that area.
2: Yeah.
0: But it's the United Workers Union cover the agriculture, and
4: we have seen the United Workers Union doing some really good work for migrant workers and stuff. Obviously there's still a lot more going on.
0: There's a lot to be done, because basically they just, the government and the bosses, there'll be new legislation or new changes brought in, and they just move the goalposts around, Oh, well.
2: Great show, everyone. Thanks for your work.
0: Great. Yeah. Another great show. Thank you for the team to take the listener. The show won't win any awards, but especially with the host and mucking things up and running up and down stairs. But it was fantastic feel a bit of that vibe from Labor Day. I hope, dear listener, that you got a little bit of that. Thank you for tuning in. Thank you for those that have subscribed. And we nearly sign off most of the time by saying see you next Tuesday, but it's like see you tomorrow.
4: Yeah.
3: Yeah.
0: We'll be back in the studio tomorrow with another Workers Power. But for now, happy Labor Day.
2: Happy Labor Day.
4: Happy Labor Day.
3: Yep.
0: And, we're going to finish off. We're going to be a bit... a bit cranky in our sign-offs here.
2: Yeah, give us the feisty
0: Feisty, that's the word I was looking for, because I had this song lined up because I wanted to remind everyone what we're fighting against. Mm-hmm. And, yeah, here's Eat the Rich from Race Rage.
3: Perfect.
0: Good choice. On the Labor Day coverage.
5: Good choice.
0: And, yeah, we will see you next Tuesday.
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2: When should you come back?
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3: 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Yeah.

0: 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I almost forgot that. My name is Charlotte. My pronouns are she, they.
1: My name is August and my pronouns are they, them.
0: And we have some special guests in the studio with us today. Do you want to introduce yourself, guys?
2: Hi, I'm Jasmine. My pronouns are she, her.
3: And hi, I'm Coben. My pronouns are he, him.
0: So we've got an exciting interview coming up if you stay tuned after a few songs after this. But first of all, we want to say happy May Day.
1: Yeah.
0: Woo! Thank you to all the workers' rights and unionists who's been out rallying this morning. We thought opening up with Dolly Parton 9 to 5 was a really great, you know, on-theme celebration of this eight-hour working day and, yeah, all the wonderful things that have happened and, yeah, especially all the feminist unionists out there. So thank you so much for tuning in after that. And I will also acknowledge that we are broadcasting from Yuggera, Jugura and Turrbal land here at 4ZZZ. We are so proud to create and write and learn on stolen land and, you know, sovereignty was never ceded. And, yeah, we would just like to acknowledge that today and all the First Nations unionists and workers' rights people out there today.
1: Oh, yeah.
0: We're going to go straight into a new one from our faves, Ursula and Mick Majew. This is called Invisible Woman.

0: You're tuned into Megahertz on 4ZZZ. In that little bracket there, we had Invisible Woman by Mick Maju and Ursula Four, and then A Broken Window by Blue Dinah. They are album of the week this week, I'm pretty sure. My name is Charlotte. We've got August, Jasmine, and I'm so sorry, I've forgotten your name. What's your name again?
1: It's Coben.
0: Coben in the studio with us today. And so they are from the QT student magazine Glass.
1: Yes, they are from Glass magazine, and I'd love it if you two would be able to give some of our listeners who may not be from QT or may not be across what Glass do a little bit of a rundown on what you guys are about.
2: So Glass is QUT's resident student magazine. We kind of write about anything and everything, I would say. Pretty much just anything that students, alumni, staff that would be interested in. I would say it's kind of stuff that would be that they would like to read on their way to class, I would say. The team is made up of obviously Coben and myself. We also have Riley, Kit, and Alex. We took the reins kind of in December, so it's only been a few months. We've had two editions out right now. Yeah.
1: Hell yeah. Cool. That is very exciting. I'd also love to hear how both of you two became involved with the project. What was that kind of process like? Oh, words.
2: I've kind of always been like a fan of Glass in the past. I contributed in the past, I would say, I think two or three times. And then I don't know. How did I get involved?
0: What kind of things did you contribute in the past?
2: So I wrote two articles for like previous print editions.
0: Very cool. How about you?
3: I had not contributed before, but as Jasmine was as well. I was a very big fan of Glass. They have a beautiful presence on campus, specifically on the Kelvin Grove campus where I study. So I was approached by our editor-in-chief Riley to join the team and sort of help take 2026 into a brand new direction, and I think that's something we all promised, coming in with an entirely new team going into it this year. We just wanted to create something fun, something new. So I am the graphic designer for the magazine.
1: That is incredibly cool.
0: You guys can't see it, but it's very, very beautifully designed.
1: You will have to vouch. You can go on our Instagram. We posted on the story a little bit of a photo of the cover, and Coben has done a very cool job of it. It's very pixelated, but we've got you here today to talk about the special edition that you guys have put out for Respect Week, collaborating with Buttertong, and I'd love to hear a little bit about also who Buttertong are, but how this came about.
2: So Buttertong is a local queer-led sex-positive magazine.
0: Awesome.
2: It's made up of Jacinta and Ben, who are also previous Glass editors. This is a collaboration, honestly, it has been done before.
3: Nachos were reheated.
2: Exactly. So we kind of, obviously Respect Week is a university initiative, like nationwide, surrounding like raising awareness around sex, like safe sex, consent, like healthy relationships, kind of in response to gender-based violence. So we kind of had the idea that even though this collaboration has been done last year, I believe, there's obviously like still work to be done and conversations that still need to be had.
0: Absolutely. Yeah. And it's gender-based violence specifically like on campus as well, isn't it?
2: Because yes,
0: that's like
2: exactly
0: been an issue that's come up in recent years. Yeah.
2: Yeah.
1: Definitely. I mean, I knew you guys said that this has been done before, but I feel like you guys have been able to make something that is really fresh and really new. I mean, I know you have quite a lot of really interesting pieces in here. Jasmine, you have a piece in here about, its title is Digital Undressing, Grok, Sexual Abuse, and the Ethics of AI, and also potential trigger warning for this conversation. If these that title has elicited anything that you're like, oh, I want to stay away from that, maybe tune out for this next little bit of the discussion. But these are all kind of topics that you... that I feel like we talk about here a lot on Megahertz. And I'd love it if you'd be able to give the listeners at home a little bit of an overview of, like, what you've written about here, if that would be okay. Because I know this is a student-run magazine, so potentially not everyone will be able to get their hands on it, even if, though, they should... If you are anywhere near either of the QUT campuses, you should go and get your hands on a copy of this. It is very worth it. Yeah.
2: Yeah, so my article is about how AI is being increasingly being used to generate non-consensual, sexually explicit images of women and children. Publicly, even, people are using AI technology to, like, essentially, like, digitally undressing is a known term. Undressing women and children. I kind of wrote about how AI is, I would say, like, marketed as a tool for productivity, but, like, in this way and, like, in many others, it kind of promotes sexual exploitation. I also wrote about how it's representative of, like, a broader network of how this, like, AI technology is supported by, like, institutional failures and just our wider culture, like, around accountability as well. Like, even, I used AI, AI chatbot on Twitter called Grok, obviously made by Elon Musk, as, like, an example of how, like, AI is used to produce, these sexually explicit images. Obviously, it's made headlines in the last few months, and Elon Musk, I believe he has now kind of lessened the... availability of Grok to now people are only able to use Grok's like image generation features to as if they have subscriptions, so they're right. essentially now
4: so you
2: paying
4: can pay to make porn yes. of other people
2: no exactly
1: doing it for free
3: yeah
2: and that was his only response to Great. The backlash.
4: He's like, I may as well make money out of this.
2: No, exactly.
4: Yeah, wow.
1: Oh god.
2: And I kind of conclude on the article, like, after talking about all these issues, it's just like, fuck, like, what can we do?
4: Yeah. Well, did you give us any solutions?
2: I literally ended it. I was like, okay, I have no idea.
4: Yeah.
2: We just need, I would say, like, something radical. Like,
4: yeah.
2: I don't know. Yeah.
4: It's incredibly hard. And I think it's when, you know, it's like whether or not this was the original intention of what they created this, you know, you can argue whether or not this was the original intention or not. I think this is what happens when you don't have enough women and marginalized voices in rooms where, like, technology is being created to be like, hi, did you maybe think about how people could exploit this in these particular ways? And yeah, but it seems like we're almost too late for that. So yeah, finding the solutions are really hard. Like, there has been some legislation in Australia around, like, you know, treating it like revenge porn and stuff like that. But that's not a preventative approach. Yeah, like, that's,
1: it,
4: you know...
1: doesn't stop it from happening. Yeah. I mean, I know a case that's been at the front of my mind was the case of the Tasmanian, like, high school, I think, where a bunch of the boys in the grade made deepfake porn of their classmates, of their peers. Yeah. And then a bunch of these students, like, had to leave because of it. And it's like, how do you stop that when that is available? It's kind of like putting the toothpaste out of the tube, you know? And I think that actually kind of links pretty well into another article that you guys have in here that is called Sex is Gay, which is great, punchy title. And it's by Riley, one of your other fellow editors at Glass. And it's kind of talking about how there was... Many of our listeners, I'm sure, would be familiar with Andrew Tate. He's kind of a figure in the manosphere. I know a couple weeks ago we did an episode talking about the manosphere, and after the Louis Theroux documentary was put out, I think we mentioned Tate in that. But he made a tweet that essentially said that if you enjoy having sex with women, then it's gay.
4: Yeah,
1: which is, like, maybe the most like,
4: the gayest thing I've ever heard.
1: Yeah. Maybe the most counterintuitive thing ever. But
4: it's like, that's what the online landscape is for women now, it seems, is, yeah, you've got, yeah, AI revenge porn, and you've got men openly tweeting, like, tweeting that they don't respect women and they don't enjoy hanging out with women or spending time with them, or, yeah.
1: Yeah, 100%. And I think that there's a quote that Riley wrote in here that I really liked, and it was, the word gay is not being used to describe homosexual men. It's being used as a pseudo slur to demonize the stereotypical femininity that Tate and others believe comes with being gay. Femininity to them is weakness. Sex is gay. Gay is feminine, and feminine is evil. Mm-hmm. And sorry, I feel bad for laughing halfway through. It's just such an objectively...
3: You can laugh because it's ridiculous.
4: It's a ridiculous thing.

0: Important thing to talk about and an incredibly hard thing to stop.
1: Yeah. What are some of the other topics that are covered in the Respect Week specific edition? Like, they're all sort of surrounding this kind of sexual violence, yeah, topic, right?
2: Yeah. We do talk about the internet a lot.
1: Mm. Mm, I mean, that's the, you know, yeah. That's what's happening. Mm,
2: no,
1: now.
2: Exactly. We have articles surrounding dispelling myths around endometriosis.
0: It's a long word. It's a long
2: word.
3: There's so many letters.
0: Too much going on there. Surrounding endo. Yeah.
2: Endo, period.
0: Yeah.
2: Yeah, we do also talk about the internet a lot. Kit, one of our other editors, does have a really amazing article called Size Matters.
0: Yes, I loved that as well. And kind of the... Where is it? I've lost it in my book.
2: Ooh, page 13.
3: It's on page 12 for both you and all listeners at home with your copy open, I'm assuming.
1: Yeah, yes. Of course.
0: I'm hoping that
1: you're reading along
0: as we're saying it. Maybe we should just read the whole thing out.
1: Yeah, I think so. That'll be fun. We've got time.
0: Yeah, it'll be fine. But yeah, about Reddit communities that were like language warning about the subreddit r/smalldickproblems.
1: Oh, I love that Reddit.
0: And I'm assuming it kind of, I am forgetting exactly the details of this now, but I'm, does it go into like incel culture? I assume
3: absolutely.
0: That would kind of be where it
3: links.
0: Yes. Yes.
3: It actually ties in really nicely with Riley's article, Sex is Gay, sort of talking about how those online spaces are so, like, the negativity is so potent on there. It's really easy to create and just, like, cycle all of that negativity. And
1: like
3: it's
1: that
3: all,
1: kind of insecurity stuff,
3: yeah,
1: is that what it is?
3: Yeah, it's all not only hatred towards women, but hatred towards themselves.
1: Yeah, absolutely.
3: But one thing I did appreciate is that it's not entirely empathetic. It's sort of letting the readers know, if you happen to connect with the story, let's look inward, mama.
0: Yeah. Let's do some self-reflection here.
1: Yeah, I find that balance so hard of, like, yes, obviously incels and, you know, these people kind of get sucked into these things. I do think they start at a very vulnerable place, but it's because I think those communities are so exploitive and so manipulative that they get those men who are kind of on, you know, on the fringes of being, insecure about different parts of their body and things like that, and they just, like, suck them in and just turn them into full-blown kind of misogynists. It's really, really kind of scary.
0: 100%. It is a very deep and dark rabbit hole that just kind of keeps on going further than I feel like most minds would want to comprehend. And there's also a really good article in here by Anna Rose Wilson that talks a lot about one of our favorites here on the show, Sherelle Moody, and the Red Heart Movement campaign, and discussing the ongoing femicide happening in Australia, which we will cross back to later in the show, as we always do. Synopsis is there is a lot of really, really incredible work in this issue that I'm really glad that you guys are bringing to light. And I think it's incredibly important, particularly, I know we get it here at 4ZZZ too, being like an independent media organization and something outside of producing media and producing, like, spreading information outside of the realm of main, like, corporatized media. How important do you guys think that is? Because, I mean, I know we over here think it's very important to be able to, like, talk about these sorts of topics, you know?
3: Yeah, I think it's of the utmost importance. I think specifically, considering Glass is, you know, by students, for students, we do represent a very specific perspective. You know, it's something that not only affects, this is just for issues in general, let's be honest, it not only affects everybody, but I think as students, we're continually learning about what's wrong. We're learning about what needs to be better. And I think by giving all of these voices a platform to go on there and share their thoughts, share their critiques on society and the university at large as well, let's be honest. We do also critique the university and corporations alike. So I think it's really important. I think,
1: I also think, like, having a space for, like, I know that uni's not necessarily youth specific, but I think having, they are generally for younger people, and I think having youth voices

0: and these kind of issues are like so incredibly important, especially around, like you've talked about, a lot of it is focused on like digital media and things like that. I think like it's such a big part of youth lives, and you know, it's something that, you know, the older people in power don't necessarily have the insights into, you know, tackling it and stuff. I think that is so incredibly important.
1: 100%. And I think you guys have done a really good job in this issue of capturing violence against, or like the violence against women, and the ways that the internet and the ways that modern life kind of interacts with and aids that. Whereas I feel like oftentimes sometimes people think of some feminist issues as like not ongoing. I feel like in the broader populace, not here on this show, because that's like all that we talk about, but the broader populace, I think, can kind of think of like, oh, well, everyone like has the right to vote now, like it's fine.
0: Yeah.
1: But
0: yeah,
1: it's like, no, it's all very ongoing
0: and nuanced
1: issues. Yes, incredibly nuanced. And it's kind of, we've seen violence against women and femmes take a modern and incredibly insidious form. And I think you guys have done a really good job at discussing that and talking about that in a way that connects with young people and connects with your readers, and I'm sure people beyond that. I think it's really cool. If you have the chance to get your hands on one of these copies, I know I said this just before, please do. They are available at QT, Kelvin Grove, and at Gardens Point. You guys have pickup like places all around the campus.
2: Yes,
1: right?
2: We have over 20 distribution points.
0: Oh, amazing.
2: So if you go to our Instagram, we do have a highlight that does focus and show where each of the distribution points are. Or swing by our office, come say hi, let us know in person, because we do, obviously. And thank you so much, August, for,
1: of course,
0: thank you,
2: lack of a better term, glazing this edition, because I think we all worked really, really hard, but we love to hear great feedback from everyone, so pick up a copy and let us know.
0: And there's fun stuff in there too. There's, you know, there's playlists, there's horoscopes, there's
1: yes, also, did you want to read the horoscopes on air?
2: Of course. So I was clued in that we have two Leos hosting today. So all of my Leos out there, don't try on that fursuit as a joke. It may awaken something in you.
0: Oh my god. I'm scared.
1: I'll write that down. Also, fursuits are like crazy expensive. Yeah. I found this out the other day. They're like insanely like
0: it's an expensive kink to engage in.
1: Or just like an expensive hobby. It also seems kind of impractical to clean. Like, you know, you need to get like a vacuum.
0: They know all the tips and the tricks.
1: Fairies. They're like, because that, it seems like a lot of work. Yeah. It seems like a lot of work.
0: It is. It's dedication.
1: Hell
2: absolutely.
1: Yeah.
2: Absolutely. I will need like a sped up TikTok watching someone clean their fursuit. Just so I know, I need
0: send
2: to
0: send it through to the Megahertz or Glass Instagram.
2: Send it through. Tag me publicly. I don't mind.
1: You guys should do something talking about fairies, low-key.
3: Now that you mention it.
0: It is a very interesting topic.
1: I feel like it's an interesting subculture, and they are often, I feel like,
0: chastised.
1: In an unjust way, like something they didn't really do anything to deserve getting like ridiculed.
0: It's way
1: like
0: worse.
1: That.
0: People out there.
1: Yeah, like, there are people like there are people like Andrew Tate.
0: Exactly.
1: You know, there
2: absolutely
1: are people like
3: there is a crazy. There is a furry club at QUT actually.
1: Really?
3: Yeah. Oh, which is nice that they have a safe space
0: that
3: on campus.
0: Nice.
3: Yeah.
1: Hell yeah.
0: Should get
1: so
0: them to
1: cool
0: do a submission.
1: Yes.
0: Speaking of,
1: that would be
0: I think we've got a little call out happening at the moment.
2: Oh my goodness.
0: Am I correct in hearing so?
2: Thank you so much for that beautiful segue.
0: That's okay.
2: Yes, Glass is currently taking submissions for our winter edition 2026. We take anything from like creative writing, fiction, non-fiction, poetry, prose, to art and photography, and pretty much anything creative that you've put your heart and soul into. It's a great way to get it published.
0: Yeah.
2: We are a student publication as well, so we need to publish students. This offer is unfortunately only open to QUT students at present, but submissions close on the 11th of May, and it's slated for release just before semester two. So,
0: and how do they submit specifically?
2: You can submit by going to our Instagram, just at QUT Glass. We have it in our link tree, but also some more promo and information there. So always check us out. And you know what? Chuck us a follow while you're there, guys.
0: Yeah, why give them a follow.
1: Hell yeah.
2: Keep updated.
1: Keep updated with the important work of student and independent media.
0: Well, thank you so much. That's all we have unless you guys have anything else you want to add or shout out. Not necessarily. No, thank you so much for coming on the show. It's been amazing talking to you guys. And what a great publication, what a great cause. Absolutely.
1: And if you get the chance, get your hands on one of these, dear listeners. And we've got a song coming up next, language warning for this one, but it's called Bitch Face by Tian.
0: Thank you. Sorry. You go. I was just going to say that
1: you're listening to Megahertz here on 4ZZZ 102.1 FM.
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0: You're listening to Megahertz on 4ZZZ. That was a fantastic new song from Dirty Linen called Leave Me Alone. And before that, in that bracket, we had Violet Town by Winton. And then we had Language Warning, Bitch Face by Tian. It's a very great bracket.
1: Hell yeah.
0: And if you just... Fun. Yeah. If you just missed it, we just had a little interview with some of the editors of Glass, QT Magazine. So, yeah, you can listen back on the website.
1: Yes, thank you. Or on the podcast.
0: Or on the podcast.
1: Because we do have a podcast on most podcast platforms. I saw that it was on Spotify.
0: It's on Apple Podcasts.
1: Yeah. Okay, awesome. The main ones.
0: Listen back.
1: Yes. And big thank you to Coben and Jasmine for coming on out. And chatting about the special edition of Glass. Mm. And yeah, they've done some really incredible work there. And yeah, very fun to have a chat. I will also say, before we go too far into it, that new one by Dirty Linen is incredible live as well. Mm. I got to see the last bit of their set at the Junk Bar on this past weekend on, I think, the Friday? Yeah. Mm. And they were amazing. They had a great lineup before them. Shout out to Undress as well. Mm. A really cool other fronted band who they had opening up for them.
0: I'll have to play them next week.
1: Yeah, I don't 100% know if they have something released, but I hope they do. So
0: We'll find out. We've reached the point in the show. It is 12:46. We are going to do the Femicide Watch. We on Megahertz have a commitment to, reporting on Femicide Watch, using data from Cheryl Moody on Instagram. Follow her, Cheryl Moody Femicide Watch. We have some news to share today, unfortunately. So, yeah, content warning, just tune out for a little bit if, this is not something you want to hear about today. So yesterday, Cheryl Moody reported that a woman and two men were killed in the early hours at a home in Rosemeadow, New South Wales, and a man known to them in custody. The female victim is the 23rd Australian woman killed this year. We don't have any more information about her name as of yet, but, we will stay updated and let you know if we do. We also want to share... We don't normally talk much about... the children lost to violence, I think, just because, it's a lot to deal with. But we really just want to acknowledge Kumanji, little baby, the loss of her life this week. And, that really awful lead up to that. And, the devastating effects on their community. It's, so devastating to hear. And, it is gender-based violence and it is awful. And it's just, something that... shouldn't be happening, and it is. So we just want to say rest in peace, little girl. Sorry for everyone who that has affected in the community.
1: 100% sending a lot of love to anyone in the Alice Springs community. Please look after yourselves. We also have some support services and some contact numbers if this is triggering for you. We have 1-800-RESPECT, which is 1-800-737-732. We also have 13YARN, which is 139276. And I'll also read out the Women's Crisis Line, which is 1-800-811-811.
0: Yeah, those are all 24/7 services. So, please reach out if that's something that you're struggling with, or, you just want to talk through. 1-800-RESPECT is, for counselling around domestic and family violence and sexual violence for you or, surrounding people that you know. And 13YARN is for Aboriginal and Torres Strait Islander people who are struggling. So, please utilise these services when you need. We are going to go into Nobody's Baby by Thelma Plum.

0: You're tuned in to Megahertz on 4ZZZ. We are coming up to the nearing the end of our show here. We're just going to finish off by telling you about some upcoming events this weekend and playing some songs, and then you've got to stick around for Femme Fatale starting at 1 o'clock for some amazing, amazing tunes.
1: And I saw the interviewing the Lazy Eyes.
0: Of course.
1: Very
0: beautiful,
1: cool. So
0: gorgeous.
1: Stay tuned in for that. Stay tuned in for that, guys.
0: Yeah. So one of the Femme Fatale gigs we've got this weekend is Mirandaverse Arizona doing the album launch on Saturday, May 9th. Very exciting. They've got some of our faves, Super Hotel and Billy Starr, are playing as well. And that is at Hunting Ground Studio in Maruka. Love a Southside local event.
1: Yeah.
0: That's very exciting. Yeah, we've been loving Mirandaverse Arizona on the show recently. And yeah, that new album's really brilliant. So definitely buy your tickets for that and head on down and support
1: 100%
0: and bands.
1: You said Super Hotel?
0: Yeah.
1: Hell yeah. And they've also been getting rinsed and repeated on the station, as they should be.
0: Yeah.
1: If you want something else to go to on that Saturday night, Susie, who is a kind of indie pop musician based out of Victoria, is coming up and playing at the Junk Bar. And off the top of my head, I think Lottie McLeod is opening for
0: her. I love Lottie McLeod.
1: She's so incredible. Oh my God. Every time I hear her music, I want to cry. Out of joy.
0: That's good.
1: And also just because it is devastating. Like, she just has a really incredible vocal tone that I just... oh, I love it so much. And then also on Friday at the Junk Bar, we're working backwards now, Bin Sad are coming up from New South Wales. Amazing. I feel like we played a little bit of Bin Sad.
0: Probably have, yeah.
1: On the show. And they are... one of their openers is Lace Angel, who we can talk about now when Claire's not here this week.
0: So it's not self-indulgent.
1: Yes. But yeah, go see them, and also Double Date opening up, another 4ZZZ favourite. That was the main ones that we had.
0: Got some gorgeous Femme Fronted gigs.
1: Yes.
0: I just want to say as well, shout out to Amaya from Keeping Brisbane Alive. She's always sharing like community events and gigs that are happening around Brisbane. And yeah, we're trying to, you know, pumping up recently and like get them out there. But she is also doing like fantastic work. So definitely follow her and yeah, have a little look at what she's sharing and all the work she's doing. Yeah.
1: Actually, I think the Sonic Alien show is on this weekend at the Brightside.
0: Oh, yeah.
1: I'm pretty sure. I am so sorry,
0: Live research
1: Jordan.
0: On air. Live research on air. We are finding out the date for that.
1: Yes. I feel like a bad radio host for not having this being the top of my brain.
0: Guys, it's community radio.
1: Okay, yes, 9th of May at the Brightside.
0: Is that the Beyond DV fundraiser?
1: Yes, it is. And it is Girl and Girl, The Empty Threats, Horse and Mr. Finn.
0: Oh, fantastic.
1: So get on down there.
0: We'll share all those details on our Instagram as well, so that you can definitely follow up.
1: We very much will. The 9th of May is packed. It is a stacked night. It's going to be bus, club,
0: another club.
1: Show, Brightside, Junk Bar, Maruka.
0: Probably Echo and Bounce.
1: Season three.
0: Get on down there.
1: Yeah.
0: And yeah, Jordan had a really fantastic interview with Carolyn from Beyond DV as well. So
1: yes. Listen back to that. That one, I think she put a recorded version on the Instagram. So definitely watch that one back.
0: Beautiful. We are going to finish off. This will be the last you hear from us. We're going to play a couple songs and then, hand over to Femme Fatale. Thank you so much for listening today. It's been really fantastic.
1: And another big thank you to Coben and Jasmine for coming and having a yap with us before. If you missed it, they are some of the editors of Glass Magazine at QUT, and they put out a really amazing special edition for Respect Week. Please listen back to that. Pick up a copy if you can. Yeah, enjoy.
0: This so is beautiful.
1: Tomorrow in the Dreams. Oh, wait, no, it's not.
0: Sorry,
1: I
0: I'm
1: lied.
0: Shifting it around for time. We're going to play Knife You by Amelie and the Sniffers. Language warning for this one.

0: At 4ZZZ, we acknowledge the traditional owners of the land on which we broadcast. We pay our respects to the elders past, present and emerging of the Turrbal and Jagera people. We acknowledge that their sovereignty over this land was never ceded.
1: And we stand in solidarity with them.
2: 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Nice.

0: That was I'm on Fire by Bruce Springsteen. You're listening to Femme Fatale on 4ZZZ. My name is Aisha and I'm joined by my beautiful co-host Olive.
1: Hey,
0: what's up? I wanted to play that track because it's actually my dad's birthday and that's his favorite song.
1: Happy birthday, Aisha, dad.
0: To shout out to Michael because I love him, and happy birthday, and you're all the way in Sydney so I can't see you. So this is me saying happy birthday through the radio waves. Mm-hmm. And I love that song as well. It's very, very cozy song and very like comfortable, and yeah, so I love that song.
1: But a nice way to start our Monday afternoon Labor Day show. Yeah. Happy Labor Day.
0: Yeah, it was lovely driving here. No one on the road.
1: Shout out if you're laboring. I was laboring this morning and it was crazy. So shout out to all the laborers on Labor Day. We've got two interviews today. Aisha's got one with the Lazy Eyes playing at 1:30, and I've got one with Divers playing at 2:15. So stay tuned for those. But up next, we're going to play a track of Julia Jacklin's 2022 album called Pre-Pleasure. Such a beautiful album. I love all of her albums. But this one's called Be Careful With Yourself. And I just think it's a really beautiful love song. I was stuck writing assignments all last week and they were really depressing and kind of just about algorithms and platforms and some really scary stuff. And I just like got so sick of it by the end. I had to pick up a guitar and play music to make myself feel better. I played this song. Yeah. So it's been at the front of my mind. So I thought we'd play it today on Femme Fatale. But yeah, I hope you are enjoying your Monday. And this is Julia Jacklin on Femme Fatale on 4ZZZ.

0: You're tuned into 102.1 FM, or also known as 4ZZZ, and this is Femme Fatale. My name is Olive, and I'm here with my co-host Aisha.
1: What's up? Hello, everyone.
0: Taking you through your Monday afternoon as usual. That track right there was Oh Boy by Girl and Girl off their last album. Wanted to give that one a spin because the amazing Sonic Alien here on 4ZZZ is celebrating the second birthday this weekend at the Brightside, and Girl and Girl are headlining that show alongside the Empty Threats, Horse, Mr. Finn, and some DJ sets from some local bands. It's going to be awesome. It's going to be a really, really, really great night. So I'd urge you to get tickets now while there are still some left.
1: I'm so, so excited.
0: I'm so excited as well.
1: Excited to celebrate big number two.
0: Exactly. It's a big deal. It is a big deal. Before that, we played That Girl Suicide by the Brian Jonestown Massacre, which is off my favorite Jonestown album, Methadrone. I've just been listening to that on repeat while I've been writing my essays because it's perfect, perfect music for that. So I wanted to give it a spin. Before that was Blue Card by local group Red Hill. And right at the top was Be Careful With Yourself by Julie Jacqueline.
1: Lovely, lovely bracket.
0: Lots of fun.
1: We're going to move into some shoegaze next with a track from Blue Dyna, a local band. They've just released their debut album, Disc 2, which is so, so exciting.
0: So good.
1: And it is 4ZZZ's album of the week. Woohoo! So we couldn't go without playing a track from there. This one's called A Broken Window and... And we were actually lucky enough to interview them a couple weeks ago about their album. So if you missed that, you can go and listen back at 4zzz.org.au/support. But this is A Window Broken, Not A Broken Window, by Blue Dyna here on Femme Fatale 4ZZZ.

0: That was Brand New by Hot Glue, a brand new track from them. 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Before that, we played Pandora by Wisp, and the top of that bracket was A Window Broken by Blue Dinah from their brand new album. But up next, I have my interview with The Lazy Eyes, which was super, super exciting. We talked all about their upcoming album, and this interview meant a lot to me. I've been a big fan of them for the longest time, being a big fan of psychedelic rock, especially Australian psych rock. So I'm going to play that now. I hope you enjoy.
1: So your new album, Cheesy Love Songs, leans into kind of what you've called your softer love song side. So I was wondering if that was like a conscious move away from the kind of like psych rock maximalism of Songbook, or if it kind of naturally surfaced like that way over time.
2: It was definitely natural, like, because our first album, Songbook, has both. It has like both sides of the spectrum. It has love songs on there as well as like songs to mosh to. After we did that, we kind of just realized that the songs me and it I had written were all kind of down the love song route. There was just already an album there, really.
1: And I guess in that way, to me, at least just from your first single, the production kind of feels a bit more stripped back in that kind of Rick Rubin, you know, letting the song breathe kind of way. Did that shift approach kind of change the way that you maybe recorded together?
2: Yeah, definitely. Like, after we had written the songs, we actually tried to kind of record them how we recorded the first album, but it didn't really work that well. Like, it just didn't sound right, so... Yeah, we had to try, like, a lot of things, but in the end, what worked for the new songs was just, like, being as simple as possible. And, like, even with the singing, like, just doing single-tracked vocals, no autotune, just letting it be really raw and honest, you know?
1: Yeah, I feel like that definitely comes through. And I guess going into your writing as well as a group, I was wondering how you manage those kind of emotional perspectives where a song is coming from, or, you know, even instrumentally, like as the song takes shape, do they come more of a collective song when you're writing?
2: I feel like the songs are written and recorded so far apart from each other. Like, the songs are quite old, like maybe... Yeah, 2018 or 2019 kind of written. We did all the stuff with the first album and then didn't get around to actually recording these songs until 2023. So I feel like the songs took on different meanings at each point of the process, you know? Like, back when we wrote them, I feel like they meant something different. When we recorded them, it meant something different, like, you know? Yeah. It was the band trying to, like, you know, start our second chapter. And then even when we were recording vocals, that was a whole nother chapter. And, yeah, I had just had a breakup, so it, like, took on another meaning. And
3: I think the songs, like, I think we write songs kind of not very literally. Like, they're kind of like an empty... canvas, I guess, and they kind of took on like lots of new meanings as we kind of lived and got more life experience.
1: I can imagine that's an odd feeling to be now putting them out.
3: Yeah.
1: Since they're so old. And does that kind of change when you perform them live as well? Because I feel like I heard your recent release definitely over, because I've seen you guys a few times. It sounded familiar. So, yeah, does that feel different performing live over time and having that meaning change and then now also releasing them too?
3: Yeah, I mean, yeah, definitely. Another thing that really helped us figure out the songs was actually playing them live. Yeah, that's when, like, the whole band kind of plays together and the songs naturally evolve, you know? So that's like that's kind of a part of the writing and recording too, merged together.
2: Which was like kind of just layering and not really playing as a band.
1: Yeah, I feel like your songs definitely come across live exactly how they do sound when they're recorded. So interesting that you kind of use that as well when you're writing them and recording them too. Kind of sticking with the live performance, you've spent the past few years obviously touring globally and playing massive festivals before even turning 25. So did stepping back from, you know, between albums kind of change your relationship as being a band at all and then touring like that together?
2: Yeah.
3: To say the least, I think.
2: Yeah. It's been a whole period of changes and ups and downs, and I don't know, I think we feel like reborn.
3: Yeah. I think it made us appreciate how much we enjoy playing live as well. Like, we haven't played too much lately, and that's something that we miss a bit, so we're keen to hopefully start getting back out to places we've played and hopefully getting to new places too.
0: We are going to play their brand new track now. This is The One Who Got Away by The Lazy Eyes from their upcoming album, Cheesy Love Songs. After this, we'll continue with the rest of the interview, so listeners, don't go anywhere. 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

0: And I remember when your first album came out in online kind of fan spaces, there was a lot of conversation about your influences, you know, with the Beatles and Tame Impala and King Gizzard. And I was wondering if writing this album kind of came with any pressure to feel like you wanted to push back against that and kind of like, you know, bring a more distinct identity, or if it was something that you were like, yeah, this is, you know, lean into it. That's just what we sound like.
1: Yeah, definitely influenced the recording and production of the album, I think, because when the songs were written, we hadn't even had those kind of comments yet, because, like, we hadn't released music. But we definitely wanted to find our own voice more, whether that was from the, from the comments or if it's just growing up, I'm not sure. But it was also an interesting kind of pressure as well, because people would also say, like, can we just have Fuzz Jam again? Or, like, songs that we've done again. So, yeah, it was kind of just trying to find our own sound and stick to our guns, I guess.
2: Yeah, and also I think our musical influences were changing a lot. Like, we still love the bands that we were inspired by on the first album, but I feel like we, yeah, broadened our horizons a bit and were, yeah, becoming more interested in new things.
0: What would you say your biggest influences are now then?
1: I love, like, electro and Kraftwerk. Like, it sounds nothing like the band.
2: Yeah, but you know, it might sound like the band in the future, because like those influences always kind of tend to show up a few years later for
1: Yeah.
2: us. But
1: When they're not your influences anymore.
2: yeah, I don't know. We all love lots of different music, even like classical music, or but yeah, obviously like the Beatles and the Beach Boys, and just like we love great songs like Stevie Wonder, and yeah.
0: I feel like with bands, you obviously get that progression of every member's influence changes, and you all have your own. So it kind of feeds in a way without even realizing it. But and talking about, you know, coming out of Sydney, how has the local scene there kind of shaped the way that you write and develop songs, especially now that you've spent more time touring and stepping out of that environment?
1: I've really enjoyed, like, feeling a bit more part of the Sydney scene, because I remember during the cycle of the first album, we were kind of away every weekend, and yeah, I just remember not being able to go to anything or, like, friends' gigs, and felt kind of disconnected. And also, I think the Sydney scene has actually flourished a bit more recently, so it's been nice to be around for that. Just feel more grounded, I guess.
0: But that's all my questions, so thanks so much for chatting with me.
1: Oh, thanks
2: Cool.
1: heaps.
2: Yeah. Thanks for having us.
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0: 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You're listening to Femme Fatale on 4ZZZ. I absolutely love that song. I feel like it has so many different layers and so many different sections of the song. It just takes you on an absolute whirlwind. Before that, I played Desire by First Beige. And at the top of that bracket was Mirage by Vinted Veneer from their brand new album, which is so, so sick. And so we are loving good. Playing that here on 4ZZZ. But before that was also my interview with the Lazy Eyes. We ended with the song The Island. And if you missed that, you can listen back on 4ZZZ.org.au/programs.
1: Yay, and Vinted Veneer also are having their album launch this Friday at the Brightside. I know it's almost completely sold out, so definitely get on that if you're keen to go. It feels like there's going to be a double weekender at the Brightside, which is so awesome. So yeah, congrats to them. What an amazing feat. I had a really good time listening to the album over the weekend. Up next, we're going to play a brand new one from a Sydney band called Egoism. I'm such a big fan of them. They dropped an album last year that's really good, and then this is the second single they've dropped this year, so they're just absolutely pumping it out. They did like a second version of their album as well, a bit more of a stripped back version that they released on Record Store Day, which was really, really cool.
2: Oh, yeah.
1: So I love them, so I wanted to give it a spin, and it is called Summer Again, Sung to the End. 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

0: That is Scream Feeder right there with their song Delicia off their 2000 album Rocks on the Soul. I love that album so much. That is my favourite from Scream Feeder. Before that was a brand new one from This Is Lorelei and Mama. It was a collaborative song called A Song That Sings About You. Sorry guys, couldn't read the title. And at the top is Egoism with Summer Again Sung to the End. A brand new one from them as well. Yeah, and up next we're going to play my interview with the Melbourne band Divers, so I hope you enjoy. 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
1: I'm super excited to be chatting to Scott from Melbourne band Divers. These guys have just put out their debut album, Odd Dog in the Capital, a 10-track project that showcases their quirkiness, love for difference and dissonance, and their impressive creative range. Thanks so much for chatting with me today, Scott.
2: No worries, thank you.
1: And I read that you kind of said that this what this album is about, having fun, and encapsulating how you kind of feel as the odd ones at. I was wondering if you could tell me a little bit about that and maybe what you wanted to capture within this album, any feelings or emotions.
2: The title was Odd Dog in the Capital, and it was just a random thing that Tommy said. Like, he says a lot of random things. And it's one that just stuck around, and then we didn't even really think about like an album title. It was just like, yeah, that one kind of works, and it kind of felt like it worked for us just in terms of like, yeah, music being like a little bit weird or not exactly like for everybody, and that was us being like, that's fine. Like we that's the music we want to make, so we'll just do it like that. When we put this album together, like we had written like a lot of demos and stuff, and I think we had like, I don't know, maybe like two or three different albums we could have kind of gone with, and some of them were more accessible and more, more pop in a way. And this last kind of, these last songs kind of came up, and we just thought, fuck it, let's do these ones. Like we were more excited by them, like we wanted to play them, and we were happy to like show people these songs and that kind of thing. So we just thought, I don't know, it's more true to us.
1: Yeah, definitely. I think that's awesome. A real authentic way to make music. And I feel like, yeah, all of that more abnormal stuff is way more exciting to listen to. And definitely, you know, as someone who interviews artists, it's more exciting to talk about than, you know, just the same old stuff that tends to come out a lot of the time.
2: Yeah, I agree. And as a music listener as well, like, or a music lover, and trying to find new music that that I love, it's kind of getting harder to find, maybe. I don't know if it's just me. Yeah, I struggle to find that, like, something that really, like, intrigues me. And I don't know if I blame, like, the algorithm or, like, how we listen to music these days. You kind of just get fed the same kind of things that the algorithm thinks you like because you once liked it before, but then you want to hear something you maybe, you know, challenges you or you don't like as much, and then you like it later and that kind of thing. So, yeah, I don't know. It's just this whole, like, where we are right now as a, like, in the music industry and stuff. Like, it's just kind of a weird space at the moment, like, trying to find, like, there's so much music, obviously, like, you know, I don't know how many songs get uploaded a day on Spotify. It's like hundreds of thousands or something. But, yeah, trying to dig through that and find something that, like, actually speaks to you is, like, getting kind of tough. Yeah, so, like, and that was the thing with the Odd Dog in the Capital and the music we made. Like, we were like, oh, this isn't going to be, you know, for the algorithm or for any, like, machine to push it forward, because it's a bit weirder and stuff like that. And I don't know, I feel like it's going to go backwards, but we just kind of wanted to do it anyway because, again, yeah, it was like, it was good for us. It was exciting for us. And at the end of the day, that's why we're making music, for the love of it and to get our own fulfillment.
1: So. Yeah, exactly. I think that's super relatable. And I'm definitely anti-algorithm myself. I feel like that's the best part about like community radio as well. It's like all of the curation and all of the weird wacky music is definitely on 4ZZZ, so that's a place to belong.
2: That's the best thing, and that's how like I love to hear music, is like somebody shows me a song, like this one person really loved it, and they go, man, I love this song, I think you're gonna like it, you listen to it, and then you like it more. Or if you don't like it, then sweet. But like, it's, yeah, I don't know, it's a more human way to just somebody to put on a song and listen, especially over radio as well, because it's on the same like frequency and everybody in the whole area is listening to that one song at the same time. They're on that same level. I think that's like a really important thing that's been lost through streaming as well, which is a bugger.
1: Yeah, definitely. I agree. I'm hoping, and I still feel it in Brisbane a little bit, but like a bit of a resurgence in that way, and that, yeah, human to human connection of, showing each other what we like, and that's the best way for community to grow and for music to spread across. So.
2: Yeah, I feel the resurgence too, a little bit, to be honest.
0: That was the first half to my interview with Scott from Melbourne band Divers. I'm going to play their track, The Great Tree, right now, and then we'll head back into the interview. You're listening to Femme Fatale on 4ZZZ.
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0: I'd love to get an insight into the time you spent like in the studio constructing the album. I'd love to know like where you recorded it, with whom, and if maybe you could tell me a little bit about that experience.
1: We've all kind of got like, home DIY setups. And going back like a year and a half, me and Benny, we were living together like in a share house, and it was just me and him, and we had like just dedicated the lounge room to a studio, and most of our stuff was written there. Yeah, there wasn't really a particular like space or time for most songs, because like we just wrote songs and we'd upload it to a Google Drive and we'd have a collection, and then when it came time to picking songs, we just sort through that and picked them. But there were some songs on the album which were written when we tried to go, I call them a band camp, and just go away for a weekend or long weekend or something like that, and just either book out an Airbnb or stay at like somebody's house if possible, and just take all the stuff there and just kind of lock in and just drink wine and chill and like make music and just go for walks, and then go back and make music and then go for a swim, make music, like that kind of thing. So a few songs like on the album we made like at Sandy Point, which like there's a song coming out called The Mouse, which is that was like just a random song. But yeah, it just came out there because we just started playing around, just bored, and then with something like a synth part, and then that led to another part, and that led to a vocal, and then that led to the rest of the song kind of getting written. So most, yeah, so there's like a few songs like that happen when we're away. But then towards the end of the album, there were still like parts of songs which we needed to fix, like choruses which maybe could have been better, and more lyrics and verses which needed work. So then we just kind of got together and just kind of grinded it out a little bit. Yeah, we ended up just, well, we recorded everything ourselves like we normally do. We usually send them off to get mixed by like people, and we did that for a few songs, but we've kind of just this time around just thought like we maybe just do it ourselves now, and we just tried like learning that skill because I think it'd be better in the long term as well, just to save money for one, but also just to have more creative control, and you can kind of make the song exactly how you want to hear it. Most of it was just all done by ourselves. The budget on the album was like, don't know, $400. Like it was pretty cheap. So that's always positive. Like,
0: Yeah, that's awesome. I feel like DIY is definitely the way to go. And you can't tell at all. The album sounds, yeah, it sounds amazing. So yeah, good on to all of you. There's
1: yeah,
0: good
1: thanks.
0: skills to have to be able to, yeah.
1: Yeah. Well, it takes a bit of time for sure. Like, we've been doing mixing the songs and for a while, and they just weren't there. But then, like, I guess after a few years, something clicks and it kind of it's possible. So yeah,
0: That's
1: it's
0: awesome.
1: good. Good to hear.
0: Yeah, keeping it accessible for yourselves for the future. You can keep on making albums forever if it only costs $400. It's not too
1: Yeah,
0: bad.
1: exactly. Yeah.
0: I wanted to ask one more question because I read that you guys are pretty big gearheads, which I can hear, through all the technicality of those tones in your record. But I'd love to know about like any pedals or cool pieces of tech you got to use in Odd Dog in the Capitol, if there's anything that stuck out was really exciting to play around with.
1: Honestly, it's a bit like underwhelming, but a lot of them are just like DI plugins, which are like,
0: Awesome.
1: we use Logic Pro, and it's again, Tommy, I don't know, he cracks them and gets all these free plugins, and then and we just muck around with them. And there's like this guitar rig, which is just like a guitar amp emulator, and it's got some weird things in there, and you can just stack different effects. But there was this vibrato pedal, I think it's called Lo-Fi Junkie, which was an analog pedal that me and Benny bought, or one of us bought it a couple, maybe a year or so, or 2 years or so. And it's just like a really wobbly, lo-fi kind of janky kind of pedal. And yeah, it's just like a lot of fun. That was like one of the ones that actually it's still in the pedal board and still gets used and got used on the recording. There's a lot that we buy and they get a couple of days and then it's like, all right, it's kind of junk, but it was worth the experiment. Like I bought this pitch shifter pedal which you plug it into your guitar and you can stomp on it and it just goes ring and just kind of like changes the pitch up like 12 octaves or something. That was kind of fun. It was a bit of a novelty pedal though. Like we couldn't really find a consistent spot for it or anything like that. And then yeah, like we was

0: We're definitely big on like synths. We just kind of marketplace, buy a synth, muck around with it. If it works, it stays in the kit. If it doesn't, then you kind of just sell it on. So I don't know. I got this. It's just like a Roland Phantom 06. I bought that recently. I'm probably gonna sell it, to be honest, because it's like, yeah, it's good, but it's not doing exactly what I was hoping it would. Yeah, I don't know. We've got probably between us, like, yeah, a lot, like 6 or 7, maybe 10 cents, I don't know. And then yeah, we was buying like random things again off Marketplace. Got like a vocoder vocal effect thing which trips out your vocals, and yeah, I don't know. It's pretty basic, but we do buy a couple of random things, but it's always hit and miss. Like, I wish they would always work. But the beauty is it's on Marketplace, so you buy it secondhand, you sell it secondhand. It's like, not, you're not really losing money.
1: Exactly, it's the beautiful cycle of marketplace. But no, it sounds awesome. Sounds like
0: Yeah.
1: lots of fun, the experimentation of it all and finding those perfect sounds and tones for the album.
0: Yeah. Oh, it's always fun. It's honestly the funnest part.
1: Oh, those were all my questions. Thanks so much, Scott from Divers, for chatting to me all about your brand new album, Odd Dog in the Capital.
0: No worries. Thanks, Olive. Thanks for having me. And yeah, thanks for listening to the album. Appreciate it.
1: That was my interview with Divers, a really great band from Melbourne, and they've just dropped their album, Odd Dog in the Capital. I'm going to play one more track off the brand new album. This one is called Head Chef. 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
2: 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This next song has a little bit of cussing in it. Just warning you if you need to turn it down.

0: Netherworld's Lost Souls Karaoke welcomes you to sing for your soul on Soul Sundays. 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
1: Just so you know, the next song will probably contain some coarse language and adult themes.

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0: 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This is Femme Fatale. My name is Olive, and I'm here with my co-host, Aisha.
1: Happy Monday, everyone.
0: Happy Monday. Guiding you through your Labor Day. Happy long weekend if you get to enjoy it. Shout out to you. We are having fun here at the station. It's not a bad way to spend our Labor Day. At the top of that bracket was Head Chef by Divers, which was also a part of the interview I just did with them. And then we played Tips by Zhao Zhao, who are a really cool band that we just got into. And they're actually playing Against the Grain Festival in June up here in Brisbane, which is really exciting. Against the Grain is celebrating 10 years of Grain magazine, and it's got Stereo Lab, Pond, Rolling Blackouts, Hachi, The Bella Lip Bombs, Zhao Zhao, just to name a few. So it's a really, really massive festival. So I thought I'd give that a shout out. And after that, we just played I Hate It Too by Hum, which was Aisha's choice.
1: I absolutely am obsessed with Hum right now. Their album, You'd Prefer an Astronaut, released in 1995, has been on my heavy rotation. And I Hate It Too is probably one of my favorites. I just love the juxtaposition with the loud and soft and like the lyrics and the rawness. I don't know. It's just 90s goodness. So I wanted to play that track on the air today. But up next, I'm playing Do Not Let Your Spirit Wane. This one's by Gang of Youth, such an awesome band. And this song is probably my favorite by them. It's just, it explodes at the end. And it's just like, I love songs that just build into something huge. But it's about the lead singer had a dream about a fake family that he had in his dream and that they died. And it was just kind of like a massive confrontation to himself and just what he finds important in life. And yeah, I guess that's what it's about. But I just love the lyrics and I love the track. So I hope you enjoy. 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

I live with this girl and her kid. I'm as happy as a pig holding shit. It's postcard, I'm settled, a pilot.

0: That was Ugly Fish by Allison, one of our favorite local bands here on Femme Fatale for Triple Z. Before that, we played Do Not Let Your Spirit Wane by Gang of Youths, one of my favorite tracks by them. But we have reached the end of our show, and unfortunately, it is one of the last shows for a little while that Olive and I are doing together because I'm going traveling for a little bit. But you're in safe hands.
1: I'm still here, guys. I'll be right here.
0: Which I will be tuning in from overseas, and you should too. 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
0: Yeah.
1: I never want to leave.
0: Me neither.
1: I'm going to play one more track before we hand over to The Hangover. This is a brand new one from Kneecap, who we love so much. It is the final track of their brand new album, Fenian, which dropped on Friday. And it features Kay Tempest, who I really, really loved. I've just gotten into, I think I heard Kay Tempest on the Help 2 album for the first time. And yeah, the voice is just incredible. So this is Irish Goodbye featuring Kay Tempest on Femme Fatale on 4ZZZ.

0: Triple Z, we acknowledge the traditional owners of the land on which we broadcast. We pay our respects to the elders past, present and emerging of the Turrbal and Jagera people. We acknowledge that their sovereignty over this land was never ceded.
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3: There's going to be some foul language coming up. Tune out now if you cannot deal with it, mate. Sorry, not sorry. There's a

Happy Labor Day, everyone. You're listening to The Hangover on 4ZZZ. My name is Jody. Cheers to Femme Fatale. That was sick. I love the interviews you do because you really research them and get a lot more out of the artists than I ever could. I appreciate it and I really enjoy it. This is The Hangover. I have a wild hangover. I was on Stradbroke Island or in Quandamooka country all weekend watching the cricket. It was a tutu carnival, the annual tutu carnival. So for those who aren't in... Oh, we just listened to the Bob Gordons, by the way. That was their song, Medication. And I have it on good authority that the Bob Gordons may be making their way to Brisbane later on in the year. So if you're keen on listening to the Bob Gordons, keep your ears peeled because they might be making their way all the way over from Perth to Brisbane. But yes, so the tutu carnival is basically everyone goes to the island, gets really drunk for 2 days and they play a bunch of cricket. There's two Brisbane teams, two Amity teams, or two Stradbroke teams anyway. I don't even think, yeah, the Brisbane team did not do very well. But we had a good job. We had a good time. Anyway, it's just me today. So if you want to hear anything, text in 0420-626-733. Please be a subscriber. We did have the subscriber light flash a little bit earlier today, so thanks to that kind stranger who wants to keep community radio on the airwaves. I want to play High Time in Ode to Labor Day. This is their track, Quit Your Job. I'm pretty sure it does need a language warning, so heads up if you've got little kids in the car, turn it up so they can learn some new words. This is The Hangover on 4ZZZ.

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0: seriously. Just get rid of negative gearing, capital gains, stop listening to all the developers and lobbyists, build some social housing, fuck the boom and nimbies, all the zoning and regulations, build some housing. It's not that hard. Most importantly,
1: listen to me, hey, fuckface. Come here, I said.
2: This next track contains explicit language.
1: Yeah, would you mind fucking shutting the fuck up? Just fucking concentrate.
3: Yes, chef.

0: We all love our Australian wildlife, and kookaburras are hilarious. So it's fun to make friends by giving them a treat, like feeding them mincemeat or dog kibble. Who hasn't? However, these generous, misguided acts cut short a bird's life. Mince doesn't provide the full range of nutrients kookaburras need. People really are just malnourishing these birds. Feeding a kookaburra 50 grams of mince is essentially birdie junk food. It's like having two lots of hamburgers with fries. Both kookaburras and magpies eat whole prey packages, which include bones and all. When you feed them just mince, they're missing the bones, which provide them with calcium, so their body draws calcium from their bones, eventually developing bone and feather abnormalities, causing them to hobble or break a leg. Another thing that happens is the mince can get stuck in the bottom of their beak, rotting a hole and preventing them from closing their mouth so they can't feed or drink. So, what can you feed them? If you must, well, give them lean strips of meat, adding supplements like InsectaPro or Insectivore. However, just providing fresh water is much more beneficial for these birds. Feeding kookaburras mince is not a laughing matter. 4ZZZ cares about our community.
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on Triple Z, the one and only. If you're a subscriber, thank you. If you're not, you can go to 4zzz.org.au/support and get in on the financial backing action if you're in a financial position to do so. You can also do a pay it forward subscription as well, so you can pay for somebody else's. Anyway, that huge bracket of music, all of those bands are playing at the Dead of Winter Festival later on this year. It's actually only about 2.5 months away, so I mean, it depends on, I don't know, what you're doing in the next 2.5 months as to how soon or far away that feels for you. Top of the bracket was Flangepanies, My Period Is Late. That was for Scratchy. Thanks for calling in. After that was Bean Flipper with their track Sanctimonious. I've heard excellent things about Bean Flipper and I'm very excited to be watching them play. After that, Neptune Power Federation, My Precious One. Then we had Dad Fight with Mosh. Hammers with Fucked Around and Found Out. That's a new one from them, actually. They released that, I think, November or earlier this year. It was recently. There is a whole album. You should get around it. Black Reno with First World Bitches. And that last track there was Mitch Please with Running Buddy. Now, I've got a little bit more of a chill bracket coming up. These are all, I just sort of went through the hot bin and I found some nice chill tracks and some nice singer-songwriter tracks. So I thought we'd make a little lull in the afternoon and have a listen to some nice new music. First one I'm going to play is Cuckoo Coco with Hazmat. Now, this one will definitely need a language warning. It's chill in that it is not a punk song. We'll just leave it at that. Any requests, 0420626733, text in and, or start texting in for Locked In. There's a lot of love coming in already for the Locked In crew, so you can do that too. I promise I won't delete them, not on purpose anyway. This is Hazmat by Cuckoo Coco. 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

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I'm the bubble boy, break it down, what you gonna do? I'm rolling over, you get into where I'm going to. I'll be focused when I'm lacing these tracks up. I'll be giving notice that I don't give a fuck.

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No talkback. No laughter. And no music. 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
1: You're listening to The Hangover on 4ZZZ. My name is Jody, and you just listened to a heap of new music, new local music that was chilling you out after that sort of more upbeat Dead of Winter bracket that I played. So we started out with Koku Koko and the new track Hazmat. After that was the Curlew Choir and their track No Air Conditioning. Then it was Flindle with Boogeyman, Signet with Whatever You Want, Elka Louie with This Town, Junlo and the Highs, Inside Out, Isabella Griffiths with See Me Now, and that last track was Kiss by Grace Alexandra. All new, all local. And I've just got one sponsor read that I wanted to read out. I have had a few requests come in. So Mark, I've got yours coming up next, but the other few people, your name didn't come up. So I'll assume that you're a subscriber, but if you can text me back what your name is, then I'll be able to dedicate it to you. But yeah, I know if you're a household or a family or a band or whatever, you can be a subscriber and then your name doesn't come up. So I'll give you the benefit of the doubt. But I've got one live read today and I'm going to give that to you now. It's about Fault's debut album, Into the Ground. It's out now. It's on all streaming platforms. Fault loves Brisbane and hopes you enjoy it. You can find it on Instagram.com/Fault. 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So I will play their track Leave Me First off their brand new album Into the Ground, and then I'm going to play one more Billy for Mark because Mark found a bag of ketamine next to a pokey machine. So he wants to hear Drugs on the Floor by One More Billy, and that is just excellent. What a spot of luck. And there's only one way, I guess, to find out that, you know, what's actually in it is to have some. So, you know, I guess that's a Russian roulette of of life. But anyway, we're going to start off with Fault, Leave Me First. You're listening to The Hangover on 4ZZZ with me, Jody.

That was the brand new E from Fault, Leave Me First. I bloody forgot when I came back to tell you about the songs that you're listening to. We got a subscriber in that music bracket. Thank you very much to E from Petrie. E, whoever or whatever you are, I assume you're a being of some sort. Thank you very much for supporting community radio. Text us in if you want to hear a song. This is going to need a language warning. I didn't give it one before. One more Billy with Drugs on the Floor. Here you go, Mark.

0: 20 years on the beers.
1: Ah, yes, 20 years on the beers. I think I'm about 23 at this point in time. That was a new one from Smokey Cake. It was a request, but I like the song anyway. And I can't remember who it's for because I didn't have their name pop up. It's time for something very special. Well, it's not actually that special, but it's fun. There are so many.

0: in history.
1: Yes, it is time for this day in history. It is the 4th of May, which some of you may know as Star Wars Day. So I thought I'd play this little tune. It's John Williams and the Wiener Philharmonica. It's the main title from Star Wars A New Hope. So I thought I might put this on in the background because it goes for about 20,000 minutes. It's pretty exciting. Maybe I should let it play. I'll let it play.

So we're going to do things a little bit out of order today because I want to tell you where this was first coined, apparently. I'm sure people have been saying it for a long time before this official one, but if you look up officially, the first time anyone ever said, "May the 4th be with you," it was on May 4th in 1994. In a groan-inducing moment on the floor of a UK parliament, a lawmaker uses a pun that will spawn its own holiday far, far away from the halls of government. May the 4th is an appropriate date for a defence debate. My researcher, who is a bit of a wit, said that it should be called National Star Wars Day. This is from Harry Cohen. And then a member of parliament from Leighton, an area of East London, said he was talking about the Star Wars rather than President Reagan's defense fantasy. And he added, "May the 4th be with you." That is a very bad joke. He deserves the sack for making it, but he is a good researcher. So there you go. That's how it all started. Oh, what an epic journey. I might let it play. I'm going to let it play. It's bloody excellent.

Observatory was built on the prime meridian. The mean solar time at this location is the basis for Greenwich Mean Time, or GMT, which is that annoying thing that we have to think about every October to February. On Wednesday, May the 4th, in 1864, the first trout eggs were introduced to Australia. They began to hatch today in 1864. The term trout covers a number of species of freshwater and saltwater fish belonging to the Salmonae subfamily. They're sought after fishing and eating, but where they've been introduced, unfortunately, they have created a threat to a lot of native species. In 1865, this one's a bit of a sad one. People die, but sometimes people also get assassinated. And Abraham Lincoln was laid to rest in 1865 in his hometown of Springfield, Illinois. His funeral train had travelled through 180 cities and 7 states before reaching Springfield. At each stop, mourners paid their respects to Lincoln, who had been assassinated on April the 14th. And this is another sad thing because I didn't know this one. I don't really know American history, but Lincoln had a son, Willie, and Willie died at age 11, just like 3 years earlier in 1862 from typhoid fever. Willie had originally been buried in Washington, but while Lincoln was still president, I can't think of a more stressful, wild time of life that your kid passes away. I should have done a trigger warning on this. Sorry, by the way. Anyway, he was interred next to his father in the family plot in Springfield that same day. In 1878, Thomas Edison's phonograph is shown for the first time at the Grand Opera House in New York City. Phonograph is an early record player, I guess, is how I think of it. Anyway, that's probably right or wrong, but it's, my opinion. Everyone's got one. 1886. This one is, I will give this one a bit of a trigger warning because it's about a bombing. At Haymarket Square in Chicago, Illinois, a bomb is thrown at a squad of policemen attempting to break up what had begun as a peaceful labor rally. The police responded with wild gunfire, killing several people in the crowd and injuring dozens more. The demonstration, which drew 1,500 Chicago workers, was organized by German-born labor radicals in protest of the killing of a striker by the Chicago police the day before. Midway into the rally, which had started to thin out because of rain, a force of nearly 200 coppers arrived to disperse the workers. As the police advanced towards the 300 remaining protesters, good on ya, an individual who's never been positively identified threw a bomb at them after the explosion and subsequent police gunfire. More than a dozen people lay dead or dying and close to 100 were injured. Choices. Waited till, oh my God. Anyway. 1897, the first ocean-going steamer berths at the newly constructed Fremantle Harbour. There you go. 1904, the United States takes... This has been very US-heavy, and I try not to do that, but it's just... These were interesting facts. A lot of them were just otherwise like war or kings or whatever. The United States takes over the construction of the Panama Canal. French engineers had begun digging a waterway between the Atlantic and Pacific Oceans in 1881, but they had to abandon the project after about 22,000 lives had been lost due to accidents and disease. Woohoo! So 23 years of just like not getting the job done, and the US were like, you know what, we'll just take it from here. Thanks, guys. Team America! 1910, the Royal Canadian Navy was established. That's fun. 1953, Ernest Hemingway wins the Pulitzer Prize. He was awarded the prestigious accolade for his novel The Old Man and the Sea. In 1959, the first ever Grammy Awards happened. Perry Como and Ella Fitzgerald won major awards. In 1973, Wings release the Red Rose Speedway in the UK. And I was tossing up whether or not I wanted to play Wings or Ella Fitzgerald. And I think they're both pretty short songs, so I'll just play lots of them. I don't really listen to Wings, so if I don't like it, I'll probably just fade it out and play Ella Fitzgerald. 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

0: Good news, it was reported today that a cure for the common cold is very close.
1: That was Ella Fitzgerald with Black Coffee, and before that was Wings with Single Pigeon. You're listening to The Hangover on 4ZZZ, and this is the On This Day show, which is the 4th of May. Back in 1979, Margaret Thatcher becomes Britain's first woman prime minister. And I can't remember what I was watching recently, but Margaret Thatcher was played by Gillian Anderson. And Gillian Anderson, who used to be Scully from X-Files, did an excellent job. In 1985, the 30th Eurovision Song Contest happened. That's fun. Bobby Sox for Norway wins, and their song was La Det Swinge in Gothenburg. I don't have that one, but I've got another Eurovision one later that I'll play you. In 1990, Angela Bowie reveals that her ex-husband David Bowie slept with Mick Jagger. That's fun. In 1991, Phil Collins, Al Jarreau, Ikutaro Kakeshi, and Joe Zawinul receive honorary doctorate degrees from the Berklee College of Music in Boston. It's good. In 1991, the 36th Eurovision Song Contest happened, and it was won by Carola for Sweden, singing Fangard av en stormvind, and that was in Rome. And I thought, you know what? Let's listen to a 1991 Eurovision song on 4ZZZ, because why the bloody hell not? This is Carola. No idea what it's about. I think it's about being in a storm. Well done. Congratulations on winning in 1991.

0: Excellent. Excellent. I know that that applause sounds like it's for Corolla, who won the 1991 Eurovision, but it was actually for Josh from Brunswick, who just subscribed to 4ZZZ. Congratulations, Josh. And if you want to have a fun time at any time, just look up Eurovision Song Contest and just watch some of the songs. It's just a nice time. Sometimes it's a really weird time, which makes that even a nicer time. If you've just tuned in, you're listening to 4ZZZ. That was Corolla with their song Fagand Av en Stormvind. I probably just swore. Who knows? In 1994, on the 4th of May, singer Courtney Love was cleared of drug charges. Well done. Also in 1994, this one does include Palestine talk. So if you're triggered by that, just tune out for the next 1 minute. In 1994, also I'm probably going to destroy the pronunciation of these names. Yitzhak Rabin and Yasser Arafat sign a peace accord to ensure Palestinian self-rule in Gaza and Jericho. Together with Shimon Peres, the two leaders received the 1994 Nobel Peace Prize. Except a year later, Yitzhak Rabin was assassinated by a Jewish extremist. So I think in 1994 it was looking okay, and it's probably not looked okay since then. We all know what's happening. In 1999, The Mummy. It was a film directed by Stephen Sommers, starring Brendan Fraser and Rachel Weisz and John Hannah. It premiered in the US. I liked The Mummy. It was good. 2008, Seth MacFarlane. I actually can't remember if Seth has been problematic, I'm going to assume so. Who knows? Let's assume he hasn't. Who knows? He reaches an agreement worth $100 million with Fox Network to keep Family Guy and American Dad on television until 2012. That's a four-year contract. No, 4 years. $100 million for 4 years. That's wild. It made him the world's highest paid television writer. Ugh. Still kind of got a punchable face, though. 2010, Julia Louis-Dreyfus, or Ellen from Seinfeld, receives the 2,407th star on the Hollywood Walk of Fame. Although, unfortunately, the original star had her name spelled incorrectly. Oh, I hope they, let her know before they pulled the thing off and were celebrating. Anyway, this one I want some opinions on. In 2023, Ed Sheeran was found not guilty of copying Marvin Gaye's Let's Get It On for his 2014 single, Thinking Out Loud. It was a Manhattan federal jury. It was a copyright infringement lawsuit. It was filed by the heirs of Gaye's co-writer, Ed Townsend. So it wasn't even Marvin Gaye's family. It was the family of the co-writer that wanted to sue Ed Sheeran. Now, I'm just going to play a bit of both of these songs, and you can tell me what you reckon, because the songs go for about 5 minutes, so I'll just play like a minute of each one. So this one, I'm going to play Marvin Gaye, Let's Get It On first.
1: I've been really trying, babe. Oh, yeah.

mixed reviews from the studio about playing this track. Look, I reckon they're pretty bloody similar. They're probably even in the same key. I'm just playing the start of... When your legs don't work like they used to be. Yeah, I don't know, man. They're pretty close. I reckon someone noticed and they said to Ed, look, you're just going to have to put a chorus and about 8 different chords in that, and then I reckon we'll get away with it. I'd be interested to see how the court case went. But anyway, I reckon he got off pretty easy not having to pay with that. It's pretty obviously a very similar song, but, you know, people don't own chords, you know. You don't own language, you know. I just think the whole thing's a bit bull. Anyway, we're nearly to the end. 2023, actress and writer Carrie Fisher, best known as Princess Leia from the Star Wars films, is honoured with a star on the Hollywood Walk of Fame. And why on earth did Julia Louis-Dreyfus get one in 2010 and then Carrie Fisher didn't get one till 2023? Come on, Hollywood! What are you doing? In 2024, this one's pretty cool, the largest concert of Madonna's career happened. She ends her Celebration World Tour with a free concert in front of 1.6 million people at Copacabana Beach, Rio de Janeiro in Brazil. And you know what? Maybe it was her biggest one because it was finally free and she didn't put some kind of restriction on people accessing her music with ridiculous, ridiculous ticket prices. Maybe we could learn something from that. Anyway, I really want to play some Blowhard today, so I'm going to play this one. It is Big One. I don't think it needs a language warning, and I'm going to come back after this and I'm going to tell you what things we're celebrating on the 4th of May, other than Star Wars, which is

Ugh. See, this is what happens usually every Sunday afternoon. You just go out, just go, I'm going to have a couple of drinks with my lunch today, and then it turns into a big one, and then you have a hangover, and then that's you come into 4ZZZ, and you all exist, you coexist together. All right, it's the 4th of May. I'm going to tell you what we're celebrating today. We're celebrating anti-bullying. So not even not bullying, we're celebrating anti-bullying. You want to be anti-bullies. It's National Orange Juice Day. Actually, ironically, we just played Blowhard. The tuba player in Blowhard once got really sick from drinking orange juice because it wasn't pasteurised correctly. I didn't even know orange juice needed to be pasteurised, but hey, there you go. It is Petite and Proud Day. That one's for all the smaller people in the world, I guess. National Renewal Day. I think that one's about repainting your house, so I could take or leave that one. World Give Day. Just give. Give them hell. I think it means, like, give gifts and, like, donate to charity. But you can give them hell as well. It's National Candied Orange Peel Day. If you don't like orange juice, you can have some candied orange peel. It's Firefighters Memorial Day, which, you know, is probably a US thing because there's memorial, not remembrance. But, yeah, good job. Any fireys out there? Thanks for your service. National Meeting Planners Appreciation Day. Should have been an email. Negative on that one. National Kids Fitness Day. Oh, see, this one's a little bit weird. I think that kids should get outside and play and connect and get into stuff. But there's, like, kids' gyms and things now, and I guess that's fun. But, like, if kids are just in the gym, they're just, like, I don't know. It's kind of like the difference between swimming and water polo. Like, one's a sport and they have to interact with each other, and the other one they just, like, look at a line. Anyway, National Weather Observers Day. That's fun. It's good to look at the weather. It is National Bird Day. So for everyone who likes birds out there. Melanoma Monday. It's not celebrating melanomas. It's a reminder to get your skin checks done. You've been in the sun a lot over the last few months while it's been really hot. Probably time to go and get your spots checked. National Self-Employed Day. Woo! Cash is king, remember? If you're getting a service off somebody and they're self-employed, pay them with cash so that they may or may not tell the tax person that they've got that cash, and then their life will be a little bit easier. It's National Day of Reason. I don't really like reasonable. And then this is probably my favourite one. International Respect for Chickens Day. Everyone should respect chickens, not cage them up. Yeah. Anyway, that's it. I really have about 7 or 8 minutes left before the locked-in crew take over. And I've got about 7 or 8 minutes of, some rah-rah. So I'm going to play it for you. This one needs a language warning. It's a new one from local outfit Bubblegum Haircut. It is called Noose Song. 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

0: That's me. I'm out, guys. Stick around for Locked In. This is some information about rescuing birds. See you next week.
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4: Shout out to Tim. Turn it louder and then say fuck the gods and fuck them hard and give a shout out to Tim. Is it crowded in here? All these thunder clouds.

to Tim. Turn up louder and give. This one's for Tim. Anyone else locked in with him? Yeah, 4ZZZ on a Monday at 6, but we already did judge one day sentencing. We certified on the books, that's menacing. Look it up. Look it up. We learned to ride because they took out everything. Crooked cunts. Serious, this is Aaron. Shout out to Tim at Virallin. Who put the blue in Caravan? Who pump it through by the gallon? Who could put life in cadavers? Then group for a schooner gap tapping. Who put the habit in habit? Retail's been up on its backwards. I'm grinning, I'm smoking, I'm back with Bedini Assassin. Still got your bag in my pad. Full of designer tags, Armani shades and Ray-Ban glasses. 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When I needed scratch or new soles on shoes, my valet's got holes in the soles of them too. Run that shit like track, crack the pavement. Catch that breath right back. We had a prior arrangement. Before they took you to the cages, you were gonna spit, gonna hit a 16 and engage it. Imagine what it means for the others if you beat them to my place then. Shout out to Tim, turn it louder and then say fuck the gods and fuck them hard, then give a shout out to Tim. Is it crowded in here? All these thunder clouds, they fitting right in. Shout out to Tim, turn it louder and give. Shout out to Tim, turn it louder and then say fuck the gods and fuck them hard, then give a shout out to Tim. Is it crowded in here? All these thunder clouds, they fitting right in. Shout out to Tim, turn up louder and give. Fortune locked in, locked in, locked in, locked in, locked in, locked in, locked in, locked in, locked in, locked in, locked in, locked in, locked in, locked in, locked in, locked in, locked in, 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locked in, locked in, locked in, locked in, locked in, locked in, locked in, locked in, locked in, locked in, locked in, locked in, locked in, locked in, locked in, locked in, locked in, locked in, locked in, locked in, locked in, locked in, locked in, locked in, locked in, locked in, locked in, locked in, locked in, locked in, locked in, locked in, locked in, locked in, locked in, locked in, locked in, locked in, locked in, locked in, locked in, locked in, locked in, locked in, locked in, locked in, locked in, locked in, locked in, locked in, locked in, locked in, locked in, locked in, locked in, locked in, locked in, locked in, locked in, locked in,

0: Tim. And give a shout out to Tim.
1: G'day, Tim. How you doing?
2: Hey, Tim.
1: G'day, VIPs. Welcome to Monday night. It's that time again at 6 p.m. And you know what we do? We read the letters, we play the songs. But for those who have not tuned into this show, you happen to be in the car with the kiddies. A big ass warning for the next 2 hours. Language and concepts. If you're not prepared to discuss those with the kiddies, then maybe take a little break for a couple of hours. But if you're brave and you are ready to learn a little bit about our VIPs, then stay tuned for the next couple of hours.
2: Good times.
1: Yeah.
3: Hell yeah.
4: Fucking oath.
2: And how about the hangover this afternoon?
1: Oh, my goodness. Jody. Solo.
2: Solo. Oh.
1: Jody all by herself over there. But look at how awesome Jody's public holiday t-shirt is.
2: She's out there, man.
1: Look at that. That is awesome. Legend.
2: That's why she had all these subscribers during her show. Amazing. She looks good for radio and she sounds good for radio.
1: She sure did.
2: Brilliant.
1: And Jody also played one of the most requested tracks on Locked In, which was Ed Sheeran. The Ed Sheeran track, and you were looking at me like I was insane because I know the lyrics, but there's a reason, Jody. I've heard it a lot of times on this show. But we've got a couple of people we got to introduce. We got our usual crew. How you doing?
2: Jimmy's in the
3: corner. Jimmy, how we going, guys?
2: Trace and Siege.
1: We got a ring in tonight.
3: Yeah.
1: We've got a super duper extra special guest in the studio with
4: special,
1: us.
4: Special, that's for sure.
1: Who the fuck are you?
4: Courts motherfucking Wong, baby.
2: Yeah.
4: Shout out to all my brothers, especially Keanu. Rocket.
2: Rocket in your pocket.
4: Yeah, Rocket. Little Red Rocket.
1: Rod.
3: Yeah.
1: Yeah, and you're going to have plenty of opportunities through the show to do some shout-outs because hopefully you're going to stick around for as long as you can handle being in this little box room.
4: Right? Believe it or not, I'm used to small box rooms.
1: This one has a door which you're allowed to leave at any time.
2: Swinging door.
4: So I'm in res.
1: Feel free to come in and out at any time. But, yeah, we're really excited to have Brad, a.k.a. Corpse, here in the studio with us, been writing to us for quite a while, sending us lots of requests, and also giving the punk show a bit of crap tonight, so you might be getting it back from the punk show tonight.
4: Fuck the punk show. A little less talk, a little more action, you know.
1: Let's do it. All right, speaking of more talk, less talk, more action, Jody, you got the Trace, you got the carryover from last week. What is it?
2: Bigfoot's Brilliance again. Envelope Art.
3: Oh, I love that. I love that.
2: Yes.
1: I think two tracks we didn't get to from last week.
2: We did. So Lab Rats, Demigods, and Cell Dweller, Switchback. We're going to get the show started with Bigfoot's two tracks there. And then Jimmy's got a freshie.
3: So I do have a freshie to the Locked In crew. Can I please get a massive shout out to the love of my life and future wife, Renee Hart. I love you more than life itself, and no matter what, Bubba, we will have our dream wedding and happily ever after. You complete me as a human every time you walk into a room. Your stunning beauty takes my breath away. I can't wait till you're home, safe in your nook. I love you and can't wait to kiss and hug you, I think that might be. Adore you. I can't read that one. It's in very fancy writing. You're my world, love forever. Your husband, Rob 500, Gold Coast finest. Can I please get two songs? Artist Marshmallow Song, Here With Me, and Kumi Cubs, Dipping On My Harley. Thank you, crew. Much respect.
1: That was a cool track that I haven't heard before, that Dipping On My Harley. I like that. You're up for in for a treat. All right, let's kick it off. First track, Demigods, Lab Rats. You're here in the Locked In Show with CJ, Jimmy, Trace and Corpse.
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tip of the arrow, the villain tried your heart. 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

Switch.

0: We were just dipping on our Harley with Kumi Cub. Great track. Thanks for introducing us to that one. We also had here with me Marshmallow featuring Churches, but spelt with a V. That's what we do these days. Switchback, Cold Dweller, and we started off with Demigods, Lab Rats, and of course, shout out to Tim at the start of the show. All right, let's keep this show moving. Now, Brad, you got this weird... Sorry, Corpse. Brad or Corpse, what do we call you? It doesn't matter?
1: Well, I don't mind.
0: Okay.
1: I get called Dickhead more than anything.
0: All right, so Dickhead, can you just...
2: I should have said that.
0: No, I can't do that. I can't do that.
1: So, E80567.
2: Pigeon, Mr. Dickhead.
0: Yeah. Now, you got a letter that was probably written while you were in...
1: Yeah.
0: The cell with Rod, so this is
1: a victim of crime payout for that, not joking. Love you.
0: Fire it up.
1: This is from my big bro Rodney Campbell, okay, Rocket. Hey, locked in crew, then there's a beautifully drawn anarchy symbol next to it. I can't send you real flowers, oh kitty. This is the closest I could get. Fold the flap down. You stay away from flaps, cunt. And it'll stand up. Lots of love from Rocket at LV. T4, Gaddon, thanks for all the great tunes and shout-outs. My dad has figured out how to email. I got a text from your dad, Rocket. I'll send you something soon. So there'll be a few from him. Also, biggest fan, LOL VIP. Big shout-out to Jordan, Brad. Don't be hanging around with people like Brad. He's a fucking lowlife. He's a scumbag. Anyway, Wes, Squid, and... anyone that knows me, and Hayden, bro, see you down here real soon if you've been good. Can you play one old school song for me? The boys are back in town. Please, chat soon. Keep it real. FTS, love Rocket, LVCC.

0: I think the message wanted there was from him to, for him too. Those of his daughter, I think.
1: Oh, yeah, you're right. Yeah, Chloe Campbell. Sorry, I didn't read ahead. You're right.
2: A shout out to Chloe Campbell from your younger sister, younger brother, Nate and Dad. Nah.
1: How good is that? Awesome. Right, now you got another one in front of you over there as well. I like how the team are just gradually one by one moving all the letters.
0: Okay, over this is from Michael Jones at LV. Hey, Locked In Crew, it's your boy Jonesy here writing from LVCC. First off, I want to say a big thank you for everything you do for us, Crims, all around Queensland. Can I make a big shout out to my big bro, Shane Bristow? Really miss you, man. I'll see you down in res soon. And a massive fucking shout out to my Southside brothers locked up right now. No matter where you are, just remember to keep your motherfucking head up, because we all know Southside is the best side. 4114, baby. Southside till death. Can I please request a couple songs? One, Logan by M32. Phone Call by 1-4. They Ain't 100 by Fredo. Home Body by Little Dirk. And Hoes Ain't Shit by King Von. Only the first three are going to get played. Sorry, mate. Then there's a little graffiti piece that says Southside 4114. So, yeah, thanks.
1: Nice one.
0: Michael Jones.
3: Yeah, well done.
0: Ooh.
1: Pro. All right, well, we're going to play those few tracks, but you also had another track that you wanted me to squeeze in for another mate.
0: This is for, I wouldn't call him my friend. This is for some guy I know, an acquaintance, Keanu. Look, if you play this song, can you stop trying to contact me? I don't want to be your friend outside of prison. I hate you, fat piece of shit. No, I love you, my brother. Love you so much. Keep your head up, you know.
1: It's so hard to tell when you're joking.
0: Yeah. I'm not joking. I'm being passive aggressive.
1: Yeah, we'll see, you know, same thing, right?
0: No,
1: it's, all right.
0: it's hostile truth disguised as a joke, you know?
3: Yeah.
1: Yeah, it's challenging.
0: So yeah,
1: it's
0: I think that was Barbarian by Little Dirk.
1: Excellent.
3: Hell yeah.
0: Oh, hell yeah.
1: This batch on, we're going to kick it off with one for you, Rod. The boys are back in town.
3: Oh, yeah.
0: This is a good song.

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1: Cherry Production.
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Okay, all you varmints, here at 4ZZZ Radio, we have it on Redneck Authority that the following musical content could have explicit and or offensive material. So if you're easily upset or offended, just beware.

0: You are back with the Locked In Show on 4ZZZ. That was They Ain't 100 by Fredo. We also had Phone Call, 1-4 and Mabel. We had Redneck Authority, Content War. No, that's not
1: language
0: a song.
1: Warning.
0: I'm looking at that going, what the hell is that
1: language.
0: Song? It's a content warning. M32 and KZ Da Bandit Logan. We stuck in a track called Barbarian Lil Durk. That one was a special request for Corpse's Mate. And Rod requested The Boys Are Back in Town, Thin Lizzy. That was a nice little mixed batch. Now Jimmy's got the next letter because we've basically trapped Brad in the punk show studio.
2: I don't think we trapped him. I think
0: and we've just let Steph take revenge on him for all the smart ass. you know, so those little bangs you hear in the background is just Brad copping copping some punches to the head. What do you got, Jimmy?
2: I've got another letter. Language warning. Too locked in. Hey, you mad cunts. How are yous? It's my first time writing to you. I just want to thank you, mad cunts, for doing what yous do for us brothers and sisters. We all love the work yous put into it and respect everything yous do anyways. I just want to put this shout out to my Southwest brothers and sisters, aunties and uncles. I want a shout out to Camo, Montel, Nathan, JJ, and Toddy. Free the gang, 4350 Southwest. Does it look the best? Does it the best, sorry?
1: All right.
2: And let me say this one. The dogs can lock the locks, but they can't stop the motherfucking clocks. Lad, let's go. Can I get these three songs played? Pussy fresh out of posse fresh out of jail. Gorilla Talk by 69. We couldn't find that one. And Riley P, another call with you is something. You can get that one. I want to thank you, Locked In, from your man Toddy. Cully Cully 43 fuck. And I think the Riley P one we had is Call It What You Want. Southwest boys, stay strong and keep them fucking heads up and keep them fucking hands swinging. Love yous from your Southwest brother, Todd. Yes, and then we've got a second one on the back here. Double the letters in this envelope.
1: Smart.
0: Efficient.
2: Yeah. Nice short one, this one. To the Locked In. Hey, Charles, this is Punky, your brother from SDL days. Hey, you mad cunt. How you going? Any chance of getting a couple of songs played for me? My three songs are Pennywise, the song's called Perfect People, and Punk Is Not Dead by The Exploited. And for the last one I want played is Carousel by Blink-182. We didn't put that one in there. Or if you can't play any of them, can you play this one, Cool to Hate by The Offspring? We couldn't find that one either. Thank you, mate. You're going to get one of these every week. Talk then from your lovely man, Punky.
1: Excellent.
0: All right, let's get this next batch. I'm going to kick it off with Fresh Out of Jail by Posse here on the Locked In Show on 4ZZZ.
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4: Active progress. It's your boy Posse. Just been released from prison. But fuck, I'm still on home D, so it's like I'm in prison. Shout out to every brother that's been with me on the motherfucking ride. Shout out to the brother Paul Harris too. Case, yeah,

0: But yeah, ay, riding pretty straight, stuck at OG. In a black Beamer with the cream seats. Yeah, yeah.
1: Warning, the following tracks may contain coarse language and adult themes.
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0: You are listening to The Locked In Show on 4ZZZ. That was Punk's Not Dead by The Exploited. We also had Perfect People, Pennywise. Before that was Riley, Call It When You Want. And Fresh Out of Jail by Pussy, a.k.a. Posse. we rescued our corpse from getting repeatedly punched in the face from Steph as revenge.
1: I had it covered.
0: All right, so we got you back in here. We're putting you back to work now. You've got a letter in front of you. What's on it?
2: Well, this is from Caleb Hegarty at RNR. Hey, Locked In. What's good? My name's Hegarty. I'm over here in Arthur Gorry. Another week down. Thank yous for everything yous do for us crims. Without your show, jail would be shit. I want to give a shout-out to my sister over at Brisbane Women's, Alkira Duncan-Jackson, and a shout-out to my big brother SP over in C5 AGCC, and my big bro Hilly in C3. And a big shout-out to all my TSV and CNS brothers doing time down here in Brisbane. One love. Can you please play these songs? You had Rich Gang by Lifestyle. There's no tick next to that. You had Biggie Smalls, Brooklyn M-Words. Maybe Jimmy can say that, not me. You got that a tick. Roddy Rich Ballin', in brackets, Mustard. That had a tick. And Birdman Out the Ghetto, that did not have a tick. And then, sign off Hegarty. So, yeah. We got that.
0: Right, what have you got over there, Jimmy?
3: I've got another letter, just in case. Language warnings. Too Locked In. I want to say thank yous for everything you do for us crims, week in, week out. I want to give a big shout out to all my Townsville brothers stuck down here in these Brisbane jails. One day we'll be out of these gates. These dogs can't keep us in here forever. Fuck the system. TSV, we don't talk to police. Love you, my brothers. Can you please play these songs? YG When I Was Gone. Chris sorry, none of that.
0: No, it's here.
3: I see?
0: It's here, yeah.
3: Oh, the tick got crossed out.
0: Sorry.
3: Chris Brown Maybe Banjo, that's got a cross next to it. Hit a J3 featuring Chef Boy and featuring YS. Gang Gang, yeah, and YP out of sight, out of mind. One love from Milhack.
4: Awesome.
0: All right, that's an awful lot. Did you just read Gang Gang Chef Boy? No, in there?
4: I think you did say Gang Gang.
0: Yeah, you did. Okay, cool.
3: Yeah.
0: All right.
3: Yeah, Gang Gang, yeah.
1: With Gang Gang Gang Stalker.
0: All right, now let's get those tracks on and we will be back shortly. You're on The Locked In Show on 4ZZZ.
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2: Hey, yo, Big, what's up, man? It's Short, man. Heard you in Miami. Boy, give me a call. Got some bitches, man. 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

0: This next song features language that would otherwise be replaced with. 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
2: Here, let me hold something. They're here. The boys got kicked out, that's why they're not here, by the way.

0: wasn't that lovely? Why pee out of sight? Before that, Chef Boy Gang Gang featuring Rosecrans, Hop Out, YS, Fofo 8 and Hitter J3. That's a lot of peeps. When I Was Gone, YG featuring RJ. We had Ballin featuring Roddy Rich, Mustard, and Niggas, Notorious B.I.G. And that was all in that set, I think. Got some text messages. Got a few, not as many as usual, thankfully. All right, let's see if we can smash these out. And then we've got some more letters and some more songs. Language and concept warning. Big shout out to BWCC, the girls in the blocks, SH, Jacinta Parmenta, Billy Johin, and the one and only Caitlin Rodriguez, Nelly Hometime, love and miss you. Head up, girls. Kiss. Shout out to the girls at SQCC. Big love to you all. Could you add that in, please, after the Caitlin message? Sure can. Next one, shout out to Mark Jackson. I don't know what to feel about as or if you just playing me again. Kiss, kiss from Jess. Mark.
1: Jess. Oh.
0: And next one, shout out to all my girls in the kitchen at BWCC. I miss you and I love yous lots, especially Mallory Rapier and Macy Collins, and to all the girls here in S8, especially Caitlin Rodriguez, Chevy, Billy, Joy Hinger, and Indy Graz, Talia Kay, and Danica, and Sahara Marin, and Destiny. Love from Jacinta Parmenta. Thanks, Jacinta, and a couple of red love hearts. Next one says, can you do a shout out for Bailey and tell him happy birthday for Friday, my boy? I love you and I miss you so much. I hope things get better for you. Sorry, it's not a long message, but I love you and miss you. Soon home, my brother. Next one, can I put a shout out to Bailey Ambler, tell him I love and miss him, and free Bailey. Next one says, shout out to Lockie Valley Correctional Centre, my husband, Kingston's realist. I love you, baby. Miss you so much. Song request, Cater to You by Destiny's Child, Free to Danger Brothers, Rest Easy, Mingy, Danger Song Request, Ruthless Bone Thugs, Free Mendo, Free Posty, Song Request, the 046 Still GS. There's a bunch of songs you can sing to your celly there if you like. Next one, can you do a shout out to my brother Bailey? Miss you, my baby. Stay staunch. Love you more than anything. I'm so sad I don't get to see you. Be strong for me. I love you endlessly and fuck the system. And from earlier, we had, I'd like to send a call out to Rodney Lockyer Valley Correctional Centre. Love you, son, from Dad. Hope you got to hear your letter before. Read out from Brad. How awesome. A call out to Rodney Campbell in Lockyer Valley Corrections. I love you, Dad. And a shout out to Chloe Campbell from your younger sister and younger brother, Nate and Dad. Next one, hey, Lockton crew, back again with my weekly shout out to my favourite pain in the ass, Peter Johnson at BCC. Hey, shithead. I hope you're doing okay. Miss you always. Can't wait to see you again. Love always, your sookie bum. This one says, language warning. Thank you for letting us know. Shout out to my husband at BCC. You wouldn't want to go 7 fucking phone calls a week or I'll fucking dip, word. Pull your head in ASAP, babe. I love you more than anyone could ever begin to imagine, but I'm getting sick of it. Not hearing from you is fucking wearing me. And when it is you calling... every cunt speaks to you anyway. Hurry the fuck up and come home because this is bullshit. I fucking love you and I love fucking you. Love from your wife, and then a little engagement ring and a bunch of love hearts and an infinity symbol. Next one, shout out to my man Emux. I love you, my baby. I love you more than anything in this world. Missing your call doesn't change a single thing. I'm always here for you, always yours, always thinking about you no matter what's going on out here. Don't ever think silence means something's wrong or that I'm drifting. I'm right here, the same girl who loves you stupidly and unconditionally. You're my heart, my person, and nothing gets in the way of that. I stand with you every day, even on the days you don't hear from me. Love, you've always got me. Love from Flick. Next one says, shout out to my man Keanu. Language warning. Shout out to my man Keanu. I can't wait to suck on your cock like I'm trying to suck a golf ball through a hose. Love always from your girl. Oh, laugh it up, Brad. Wait till you're having to read these messages. Next one. Hey, Lockton crew. I would like to do a shout out to my mama Shells in BWCC. My quote for tonight is, tonight, mama, is self-confidence is a superpower. Once you start believing in yourself, magic starts happening. Love you endlessly, mama, and I miss you so much. Kiss, hug, love from Kay. Next one says, hey, Lockton crew, thanks for volunteering on a public holiday, you beautiful legends. Sorry for the long message, but I have some important updates. Please shout out to Sammy Moston in Woodford. Hey, Bugs, I hope you're holding up okay. I saw that you guys were in lockdown most of last week and had the colouring ins returned to me. That place sounds like hell. So, some kiddie news, Hinata and Buddy kissed the other day. She's sleeping with me every night and they're both in my bed as I type this. They're getting closer and closer every day and I have so many cute photos to send you. Also, heads up, I sent an email last week with a bit of a stressful update. Turns out PMS and ADHD don't mix. Who knew? Laura doesn't want her Nada staying long term, so depending what happens at court, I might be getting ready to move so I can keep your girl safe. Really hoping the judge is in a good mood.

0: Yeah, that's
1: you've been the ultimate slander.
0: Bro-zoned. shout out to Peter Johnson at BCC. Thanks for calling today, sweet. It's always great to hear from you. I will always make that call that we talked about tomorrow, hun. I will also make that call that we talked about tomorrow. I forgot today is a public holiday. Love and miss you so, so much. Lots of love from Mumsy. Next one, shout out to Izzy and Tua at Lockyer Valley. Love from Sophie. Next one says, shout out to Stephen Stevens, back to work, got another job, work NDIS big, then it was postponed due to participants issue. First company, the boss is happy to have me back, but it's only 3 hours and not worth travelling. Before that says, shout out to Tiffany Rose at BWCC, you are loved so much and you are missed dearly. Another one says, shout out to my boy Corey, my sexy ass man, love from your girl. Next one says, shout out, hey Lockton crew, just want to do a shout out to the girl stuck in BWCC. Riz, Shells, Nades, love to you all. You'll be out soon enough, girls. I'm going to wait for your call tomorrow, and soz, I missed it earlier. Keep it real, love from Keels. Next one says, Lockyer Valley, hello, Izaiah. Hope you're doing well. I miss you. Lots of love from D, Malachi and Huddy. Next one says, shout out to Izzy at Lockyer Valley. I love you, son. Lots of love from Mum. And this one says, dear Carissa, hey, Mama, in your dreams tonight, we're going to go kayaking and paddleboarding on a beautiful lake in Switzerland with beautiful snowy mountains all around us. And then we're going to go get hot chocolates, go skiing down the snowy mountains and get all cozy around the fire with some s'more. Oh, I love me some s'mores. I love you so much, Mama, and I hope you have a great sleep tonight. I can't wait to see you there. Love always and forever, SBK. Hey, Lockton crew, big shout out to and hello to Peter Johnson at BCC. Hope you're doing well. Mum said I could message you, so I'm sending love and hugs from Rylan and little Kai. Kiss hug. Can I please get a shout out to Mr. Mainstreamer R&R? I miss you, my cyber bully. Hurry up and get back out here. Hopefully I'm of visits and I see you next week. And then hello, Izaiah, or again, so I hope you're doing well. Lots of love from Dee, Malachi and Huddy. Before that, hi, Lockton crew. Hope you all had a fantastic weekend. Can I get my weekly shout out to my adorable rabbit? No matter the distance, the time or what we're going through, it's always been you and me against the world. You're my strength on the hard days, my peace in the chaos and the one I ride for no matter what. I'm holding it down out here just like I promised. Stay strong, my love. Better days are coming and I'll be right here waiting for you every single step of the way. Forever yours, your queen. Hey, Lockton crew, just the regular weekly shout out to the A1 kitchen crew at AGCC. Keep on keeping on. Shout out to Justo, the Grand Wizard, Dorsey, Horsey, the Big Uso, JB, the Young LP, 1P, Dez, Full Moon, Sideshow Bobby, the Little Worm, Carlos Red's Rooster, Uncle Number One, Cuzzy, Lars, and Big Kev. Thanks. Next one says, hey, Lockton crew, I'd like to give a shout out to Riss, Silver, Cubby, Cuzzo, Tokes, Bode, Truth One, Ritz, Resk, Vinyls, Marshy, Maddie, Air Mads, John Doe, Mr. Crook, and Castro. Happy birthday, Mickey. Who knew stamp smuggling would be bad? PST, GFN, a few stays true, good for nothing, fuck the boneyarders. All right, I think we nearly made it to the end.
2: Well done, Siege. That was possible. Epic.
0: It can't be possible. All right, you get yours in the next 5 minutes, they might get paid in the next batch, but it's unlikely we're done. Now, you've got a letter over there, Brad. It's going to be really weird.
1: Yeah, I've got a letter from the most kind, compassionate, amazing, beautiful, spirited, hectic gangster, just the most, but most of all, the most humble person I've ever met, Bradley Wood.
0: There's three Bradley Woods.
1: Yeah, on the real one. The other one's imposters, gang stalkers. Cease and desist. Change your name. Too locked in. How are you? Well, how are you guys?
3: Yeah, pretty good.
1: Okay.
0: Thanks. Yeah. Thanks for asking.
1: I'm in mourning. I've only been in 3 months and there has been 4 deaths in my life. The good really do die young. Unhappy face. So yeah, I know Talia Royce was a well-known person all around Brizzy. So sorry to anyone knew her and loved her, but unfortunately she's left us. She's an angel with God now. Rest easy, my darling. Sucks finding out horrible shit via radio. Just like similar to when my brother Jerome Matthews died. I was pretty distraught. They were actually very similar people, both the hottest yet coldest gangster people going, never a dull moment, always life of the party, no matter how poxy the situation was, always found a way to make a whack as fuck situation fun. The brave might not live forever, but cowards don't live at all. Look, I played some pretty depressing music in remembrance of Relly, but depressing was an accurate reflection.

0: of who either of them were. So let's play some gangster tunes. Remember to Fallen Young OGs, RIP. There was going to be Shoot 'Em Up by Bishop Mom, but I'm a scumbag, obviously only worth two songs. How to Rob by 50 Cent. That's a pretty good one. That was like before Fit. Well, I wouldn't say he sold out, but it was like when he was Raw Rouse, you know. Con Artist by Scheme Team. That's a mad song. Well, I picked these off you, so I'm going to say they're good.
1: better be.
0: Well, we won't know. We only know two of them are good. It's because I'm a low life.
2: He's trying to guilt you now.
1: Sage, what are you doing to him?
2: Yeah.
1: Just come all the way in here to his own letter out.
2: Smash it down in the process.
0: Yeah. It's horrible.
2: Come on,
0: I'm a human being, you know. Like, just because I've got a past, you know what I mean? I've been to prison, you know what I mean? Doesn't mean I deserve to be treated like, you know.
1: Where are those tissues again?
0: where's the violin, you know? Anyway, Revenge by Molecules to Legion. Can you ask the punk show to play Broheem by Pennywise? Dedicate Broheem by Pennywise to Jerrell Matthews and Talia Rose, please. Also, can you actually play punk?
1: Bold words now, you're right next door to him, man.
0: Yeah, Corpse One, Allahu Akbar, rest easy, I love you both forever and always.
1: Yeah, well done.
0: Quick shout out to everyone apart from obviously Keanu and Rocket. Can I shout out my brother Tokes, my brother Beezer, my brother Theo, Trenchy, of course. The other Rocket, like Beezer's brother, mate. It's pretty much, if you're not involved in anyone I've shout out, you're probably a decent person, you know what I mean? So just shout out all the lovely, nice people in mainstream.
3: And if you've got a request for Brad or a letter that you'd like Brad to read out, encourage him to come back. Encourage him to come and do it again.
0: Well, not the way I've been treated on there, you know what I mean? I'm not even worth four songs, you know.
3: Well, you know, you've got to earn those.
0: The slander, you know. The defamation, you know.
3: But
0: I'm just going to come and only read my own letters and walk off, you know.
3: Well, there's enough in the folder just so you could read one a week for the next.
0: Just have a 2-hour special just to dedicate half my letters.
3: We wouldn't even get through them all. We're making light of what was it was actually a really serious letter, and I'm really glad that you got the opportunity to come in and put your own voice
0: 100%,
3: to that message.
0: Rest in paradise, Jarrell. Rest in paradise, Talia, you know?
3: Yeah, that's we had just one more text message just come through on the text line and said, hey, Lookton, could I please give my weekly shout out to my sexiest man at BCC, Greek God Azza, even though he can't hear it, my squishy at Barallan and Chriso at Walston, love from Pixie. But we also just had one came through, and I think you're going to like this one, Brad. Have a little listen to this before we get on with your couple of tracks, and then we'll come back and do a couple more letters and some radio maths.
0: Rock on.
4: Shout out to Rodney Campbell. I love you, Dad.
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6: Oh my God, this song has a swear word. If you don't like swears, go make a cup of tea, bitch.
7: Yo, yo, yo, yo, yo, yo, you know what this is, boy.

0: go on vacation.
1: You hear kids and mamas, look at the mountains.
2: Oh, my gosh, he's so high.
3: So Orlando can get to his other Christmas, all right? Let's do it.
4: They said it was 104 degrees.

0: And those couple of tracks were... Oh, well, you can back announce those ones. You should know.
1: They were How to Rob by Fitty, Revenge by Molecules to Legion.
0: And Showbiz.
1: Yeah, and Showbiz, yeah.
0: Remember that is. All right, we're down to that last 15 minutes, and this is where we try to do math. We're not very good at it. But, Chase, give us a letter with some songs on it, and I'll attempt some maths.
2: All right, mate, here we go. Language warning. Hey, Locked In Crew, Justo here from LVCC. Thanks for the tunes every week. Can I get two songs? We've got one. We've got Naughty No Mask, Biro Forever. 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Thanks. Free Biro Forever, FTS, FTP. If you can't find one of them for any reason, can I get, yes you can, Akon Gangsta Bop. Thanks. Got another one, Siege. Do you want more?
0: Yes, please. We definitely need more than two.
2: Shout out to the Locked In.
0: Know who else is going to be disappointed.
2: Thanks for playing my songs. LLR 4014NS from Jay. Raised Bad Huskies, got a tick. Bitches Gone to Hell, Young Thugs, got a tick. And No Chill, Mazzy, tick as well. So options, options, options, Sage.
0: Excellent. I like options because it makes the maths a lot easier. And just going back to, this was from Justo.
2: Wizard.
0: So just in response to that one, Noddy says, tell Justo I send my love and I'll send him my number. Mm. So thanks heaps for sending that one through. All right, we're going to get the rest of these tracks on. That's it from us for tonight. Whack thank you up. To our special guest.
1: Yeah.
0: You're gonna
1: thank
0: be,
1: you.
0: Going to hear you next week?
1: Potentially.
0: Potentially. Righto.
2: Mm. Options, mate.
0: Hold him to it. Yeah,
3: many send options. Through a letter.
1: Yeah, see you. If I'm not busy, you know what I mean? You've got a lot going on, you know?
0: Yeah, real busy.
1: Yeah. Right, I think I might be volunteering a soup kitchen next week, sorry.
0: A lot of trap houses to...
3: Noble man.
0: A lot of trap houses to visit, you reckon, like in your letters, eh? We just got one more text.
1: Long walks on the beach.
0: Romantic walks on the beach.
1: Oh, very romantic.
0: Shout out to Jay Baker at Lockyer Valley. The fam all miss you, Bri, and we'll see you soon. And we would love to hear from you on the text line from the people on the outside. If you enjoyed listening to Brad, a.k.a. Corpse, on the show tonight, if you think he's got a good voice, he did good reading out the letters,
1: let him
0: know.
1: You need to get fucking therapy if you think that.
0: Let him know. We'd like to give him some positive encouragement.
3: I'll send an SMS through right now. I think he did well.
2: Yeah, we want a week off, ain't
0: Not too much. We don't want it to go to
3: what else am I going to do if I'm not in here?
1: If I've said something to upset you, just let me know if it's something I said that you,
0: so you can repeat.
1: Or perhaps if something that wasn't said that should have been said, you know what I mean? I'll listen with an open mind, open ear, but most of all, an open heart, because your complaints mean a lot to me, you know?
3: Yeah.
0: He said that with a straight face and everything.
1: Mm. Right, well, that's what compulsive liars and narcissists do, not just joking. Don't listen to my ex.
0: We're going to get these last few tracks on, starting off with the beautiful Biro Forever by Naughty No Mask. Absolutely beautiful track that was... Text bomb request we had to play this track as a tribute for Rico, who didn't get to leave prison to go and attend his brother's funeral, as is an all too common story that we hear from our VIP. So we're going to get this track on for you. But first, I'm just going to replay this one again for Rod. 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
6: 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Or whatever. I don't know.

I've never been a hero, never wore a cape. I went from pouring, sleeping on the floor to win the Hall of Fame. I went from water weights up in the yard to this imported steak. I thought I changed, but I'm out on bail doing rorts again. Hot-headed or cold-hearted.

0: This is a personal welcome back to Nari, who just recently resubscribed to 4ZZZ. We are so happy to see you again. Thanks so much to Jojo for subscribing, both themselves and their pet, the rather dashingly named BB Ramone. If you guys didn't know, your pets can also feel the warm inner glow that comes with subscribing to 4ZZZ, because why should we humans selfishly guard such a wonderful thing?
1: Oi you, this next one has some proper coarse language. Real rough stuff, innit? 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

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It's the punk show. Triple Z. You're tuned into the punk show. My name's Steph. And that's right, I am the only one here tonight. It's just me, baby. So you're stuck with 100% Steph picks today. Might as well get right into it. Gonna dedicate this bracket to my dad, because he helped me move a fridge. Oh, it's fucking corpse, hello. These are a bunch of songs my dad picked. So, shout out my dad. This is X-Ray Specs with Identity.

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That was The Saints with This Perfect Day. Before them, Sex Pistols with I'm Not Your Stepping Stone, The Clash with Tommy Gunn, and X-Ray Specs with Identity. Those ones all go out to my dad because he helped me move a fridge today. Also, shout out my downstairs neighbor who was walking by and also helped me move that fridge. I don't have any songs for you, but, you know, if you're listening, let me know. This next bracket is a series of Corpse requests. You might have heard the dulcet tones of Corpse moments ago when he walked into this studio, or like 20 minutes ago when he was on Locked In. So this is Brazen with Abhorrence. 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

would have wanted it. Serve him apple juice.

0: 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That was Trapped Under Ice with TUI, Brazen with Sealed Fate, Pennywise with Brohim, and Brazen with Abhorrence. Those are all Corpse requests, because Corpse is in the studio.
1: Yeah, shout out Corpse One. Love you, mate. I just want to dedicate Brohim, however the fuck it's pronounced, fucking bro, blah, blah, blah, to Jarrell Matthews and Talia Royce. Love yous, you know. Miss you every day. And yeah, Brazen, that's my big brother Mitty's band. Good talking ya the other day on the 80 on the phone and that. Rock on.
0: Rock on. And Trapped Under Ice is me apologizing for getting them mixed up with Bolt Thrower Worship band Frozen Soul and not playing them when you requested them.
1: You're also having Turnstile because you play Death Grips.
0: That was a mistake.
1: Well, don't you think it's a bit?
0: Let me live it down.
1: Don't you think it's a bit of a karma retribution that you refused to play TUI because you thought they're death metal, but then you got fucked up by playing a fucking terrible hip-hop song on the punk show, you know what I mean?
0: Look, so, I've played bad hip-hop songs on here before, and I'll play them again.
1: Oh, no one can stop me. Oh, so you play your bad shitty metalcore, because that's why I'm here. 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

0: with a crude penis, and then I am Kanye, you know what I mean? Because you know the gay fish joke, you know?
1: 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This is the punk show. Ignore what you just said.
0: Can't really. It's the punk show and metalcore show after that.
1: I've been cattle prodded.
0: Yeah, you can cattle prodded, you know?
1: And as punishment, I've had to admit that I was a very big Kanye fan for a very long time as a young person.
0: I still am a Kanye fan.
1: We just heard Times of Desperation with Skinned Alive, Limp Wrist with Fake Fags, Dead Kennedys with Well Paid Scientist, Gel with Violent Closure.
0: Scientists created by people.
1: Dr. Yacoub, the Well Paid Scientist.
0: Yeah.
1: Gel with Violent Closure and Choking Victim with Hate Your State. This next one is because I couldn't find a certain song, but there's some thematic content in the song that matches that.
0: Ooh, I'm not sure about these statistics. We've got zero gender non-conforming leads.
1: We can read through the stats.
0: Yeah, I'm not impressed. This is not a very diverse show. Steph, I think you need to check your privilege, you know?
1: Half of these are your request, dude. Anyway, this is Soul Glow with John Jay, listening to The Punk Show.

0: now we're just out here moving different, feeling different. Everybody I know feels like a shell of themselves in some way or another. So, like, man, you got to take the energy and use it to do what they don't want you to do, which is be a good person and, like, you know, do all that food shit. But, like, nah, don't ever think this shit is sweet, man. Them niggas are trying to kill all of us. Never forget that shit, bro. I will never let nobody convince me otherwise, especially not white liberals.
1: This is just a shout out and a thank you to Billy, who just resubscribed to 4ZZZ. 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

0: 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I don't know why that cut off there, but that was Dystopia with Stress Built Character. Before them, Soul Glow featuring Catherine Edwards and Zula Wildheart with John Jay. Yeah, two-song bracket because both songs were 5 minutes long. But at least they were both punk shows. Oh, God, punk songs. So, you know. We're getting there.
1: Yeah. I might still count a prodder anyway, though.
0: Yeah, 5 minutes. That's basically a prog song. Get your get your Genesis shirts out, everyone. Yeah. Oh, my God. This song's also nearly 6 minutes long. This is The Victims with Disco. How is this song 6 minutes? Sorry, I'm reckoning with this in the moment. Victims, Disco Junkies, Punk Show, 4ZZZ.
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1: Well, I think we need to get the vocalist of Dick Lord in for a special interview. I need to know what happened, you know what I mean? How pathetic and abysmal was this job he did at stimulating your clitoris with his fingers?
2: Jesus Christ.
1: Where you felt the need to write that song, you know what I mean?
2: 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If you feel like texting
1: if you're the vocalist of Dick Lord, can you please text your story, you know?
2: That was Dick Lord with Rotten. Before them, Germs gave us Lexicon Devil, and The Victims gave us Disco Junkie. Up next, Childbirth with Siri Open Tinder. Hell yeah, baby. Rock on.
1: Rock the fuck on.

0: That was Dispossessed with White Devil Destruction. Before them, Viper Snatch with Sweet Melodies.
1: Was it the White Devil Jacob thing? Viper Shout out Nation of Islam.
0: Okay. 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And Childbirth with Siri Open Tinder. I'm here with Corpse. We've been having big conversations about the Nation of Islam and Dr. Yacoub. I'm going to keep going with the music. This is Brawlist featuring Horsepower with Off Duty.
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0: 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That was X Starscream X with One Shall Fall. They're a Transformers themed straight edge band, and I just think that's really funny. And it helps that the music's good.
1: I was listening to when I was at LV, Lockie Valley. I was listening to is it Valley of Death? And they played a song where it was a like thrash metal band, but like the theme was about like a best off of like the Australian Open.
0: That's so beautiful. I love a band with a theme. You know, Bolt Thrower with the Warhammer.
1: Yeah.
0: One day I will start my Doctor Who themed death metal band. That's when I'll really peak, I think. Mm. Before Starscream, we had Living End with Prisoner of Society. That was a request for Rebecca.
1: What about my Eshe One Direction tribute band where it's called going to be Direction Wanner and the instead of What Makes You Beautiful, What You Staring At Cunt, you know?
0: I've got to finish this back announcing, man. Not telling with Is She Not Telling. Backhand with Nothing Ever Changes. Boudica with Constance. It's a new one from them. Mm. And Brawlist featuring Horsepower with Off Duty. We've been talking a lot about Eshe Punk and the crossover within. So I'm going to play some...
1: I'm bringing Eshe back. I'm starting a punk band. It's going to be like... imagine if Gigi Allen and Curse had an inbred fucking child. That's going to be my band, you know?
0: I look forward to hearing it. This is Mudrat with Bars. 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

0: That was Flanderpanties with Asshole Aunt. Before them, Public Execution with Methadone Slave, Dirty Linen with Leave Me Alone, The Bikes with Super Death, and Mudrat with Bars. Hell yeah. There's mostly local bands. That's a brand new one from Dirty Linen. Saw them at Junk Bar.
1: Yeah, we need to fill up our contact criteria. We need more local bands, you know.
0: Hey, we're hitting a 37% local band. That could be worse. I'm going to keep it going with some more local. This is Lavender Threat with Open Letter to Pauline Hanson.
1: Shout out, Pauline. Vote One Nation.
0: Jesus Christ. Rock on.

0: cattle prodded once.
1: We did it, gang, and I only got cattle prodded once. Yeah. That was Queer Bait with Clock. Mm. Before them, Gazunga Attack with Disco 69, Gunk with Me Goring Special, and Lavender Threat with Open Letter to Pauline Hanson. You know, see if you can make out the lyrics in that one. It's anyone's guess what they might be talking about. That's been all from us at the Punk Show. Thanks so much to Corpse for co-hosting.
0: Yep.
1: And bullying me for 2 hours. Yeah. Stay tuned for the Hotspot on Triple Z up next. Gonna
0: rock
1: leave
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0: Rock
1: gonna
0: out with your cock out. Yeehaw.
1: Preferably not like that, but you know, do what you will. Gonna leave you with some Nerve Damage. This is Police. We've been the Punk Show.

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It's now almost 7 minutes past 10. That was Six Foot Heck with White Light, Wet Heat. And I started the show off tonight with Tawny Hawk with their track, Tawny Hawk. I'd just like to thank Stefan Brad for the punk show this evening. Any show that starts with X-ray specs, it's got to be a good show.

You're listening to 4ZZZ. There was no other radio station like this, and it's 27 minutes past 10. You just heard Midnight Oil with Beds Are Burning, Richard Clapton, Deep Water, Grace Jones, Warm Leatherette, and at the top of those tracks was Vince Jones with Straighten Up and Fly Right. Now I'm going to move to a local artist. This is Limp of Faith.

0: Williams with What's a Girl to Do? Whose Party Before That with Cutting the Vines? You also heard Mick Meadow and Ursula Fall with Invisible Woman. And at the top of those tracks was Limp of Faith. You're listening to 4ZZZ. There is no other radio station like this. And after the break, I'm going to move to some Hound Dog Taylor and the House Rockers.
1: Linda recently resubscribed as a passionate subscriber. Ooh, thanks for being so passionate, Linda.

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We connect and amplify the voices of our local communities. I'm Simon Taylor. It's really good to be with you tonight. I hope you're enjoying the show. That was Charlotte Mead with Tend the Gardener. Before that, Sabrina Laurie and Edge of a Dream. And at the top was Hound Dog Taylor and the House Rockers with Wild About You. That track just makes me happy. And up next, I've got some Pavlov's Dog.

0: Still with Back to the Flame. You also heard Grace Alexander with Kiss, Kakali, Morphine Feeling, and at the top of those four tracks was Pavlov's Dog with the very high male vocals of David Sokamp with She Came Shining. Up next, or sorry, after the break, I'm going to move to Hyena Smile with 21st Century Classic or Basic Bitch.
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And that was Northern Lights with Dope Fiend. Before that, Moodboard and Community Van. And you also heard Hyena Smile with 21st Century Basic Bitch. Up next, I'm going to feature some Vegas Kings on 102.1 4ZZZ.

0: Lyndon McGarrity with She's Always There. Before that, In Kind and Feels Like Home. You also heard Hoodoo Gurus with What's My Scene. And at the top of those four tracks was the Brisbane band Vegas Kings with Fade Away. And up after the break, I've got Lottie McLeod.
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That was Neon Signs with Wishful Thinkering featuring Makara Kelly. Before that, Flamingo Blonde and Shy Away. You also heard Bianca Montero with Slide. And at the top of those tracks was Lottie McLeod with Important to You. Now I'm going to move to Tian with Bitch Face.

Claire Cowley and Orange You, and before that, Tian with Bitch Face. I'm Simon Taylor, and it's been good having you with me this evening on the show called The Hotspot. I'm about to hand over to George on The Lost and Found. Thank you very much for listening in this evening. And to round the show out tonight, I'm going to move to some Bachelor Girl, and this is featuring Jessica Malboy.

Put down your phone. Yeah, turn off the TV. Everyone's lost in technology. Computer screens are all I see. I guess we're just a digital society.

0: In a game, it's what we used to call just using your
1: brain.
0: But then it changed, and we went online, plugged ourselves in, got electronified, power was on. But at what cost? 'Cause digital society actually turned us
2: off.
0: Put down your phone, yeah. Turn off the TV. Everyone's lost in technology. Computer screens are all I see. I guess we're just a
1: digital society.
0: But there's good news. I got a cool gadget for sale. 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

0: 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Yeah. 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Everyone's lost in technology. Computer screens are all I see. Let's power down digital society.
1: My circuits. I can't control your life anymore.
0: Good. Because we don't want you to.
2: 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You're tuned into The Lost and Found on 4ZZZ. Back at it again. George is my name. I was not here last week. I want to thank Ari for covering me. I think they did a total of 6 hours of radio because Ari does squeaky chairs. So thank you to Ari last week, and also thank you this week to Simon for filling in for the hotspot. I also had to do that a couple of weeks ago, and it's a lot of fun, but, you know, it's 2 hours, so it's 4 hours of radio. It does get a bit much. But anyway, this week, every week I like to play a song at the start of the show that's going to allude to the theme. And this week, I don't have a theme. I played the song Old Dog, I believe, on my record vinyl. Yeah, I've got the... This is from by Leica. I played Old Dog from their album Happy Hour. I played it for two reasons. Last week... While I was away, I tried to record an interview physically with the band Leica on a cassette tape. I've done this a couple times before, but it didn't work out and the recording ended up getting lost. But I did make do with that by trying to make a zine. And if you don't know what a zine is, it's sort of like a miniature magazine, but it's usually, if it's in this context, it's usually about something. I've seen a lot of music and gig zines, but I'm sure there's, like, I don't know, Brisbane zines that focus on Brisbane culture and stuff like that, and outside of Brisbane, of course. But I was giving you an example, like, there's multiple kinds of zines, and I didn't know that these existed maybe a year ago, but I learned what they were pretty like a year ago, and I've been pretty interested in making my own one. I did not make a physical zine. I did a digital one, which is, reject modernity. It's a little bit tasteless for my program. But if your thing is Instagram, you can check it out. If it's not, I'm sure you will not be bothered by me reading the first blurb because you're not going to go and check it out. Pretty much it says, it's from my recollection. I don't know... like word for word what was said, and I did not word it or sensationalize it like I did, so just bear with me. I wrote, I sat down with Liam of the band Leica, and he is the lead vocalist for this interview. Rob, who plays bass, was there and paced in and out of the background, busy, being that we were recording during sound check and setup. The background noise and the hustle and bustle and the general chatter would have been very noticeable on the recording anyway. First question I asked was, what was your very first cell phone like? Personally, I like to pose this question to everyone I interview. I really enjoy hearing the different answers I get depending on the generation. It's also funny to catch people off guard. But being that I am only going off memory, I remember the answer being a very specific model of brick phone with a calculator-type screen. The model specifically doesn't come to mind, but if you ask Liam nicely, I'm sure he'll tell you. So you can reach out to Leica, the band, on Instagram. I think it's just Leica, as in, like, there's a leak in your boat. band. And maybe they have Facebook. I'm not that tech savvy. Anyways, I played the song Old Dog earlier, as I had said, and that is also in honor of my old dog that I unfortunately had to put down yesterday. So if you also had a pet that died recently, feel free to text in and get some emotional support. The text line is 0420626733. I don't have a segue for that, but I will tell you that I saw Leica play last weekend, it would have been, with Boudica and who else? Superdeath. And Precious Rest. Oh, they were good. Yeah. But I mention this because Boudica were the headliner. I'm going to play, because I had never heard of Boudica. I'd heard of Leaker and Superdeath, and I just discovered Precious Rest at the event as well. To my knowledge, Precious Rest hasn't released anything yet. I'm going to play The Witch of King's Cross by Boudica, because they really knocked my socks off, and we'll go from there. There's no theme this week, so if you've got a request, I will take him. I already set the text line number. Anyways, you're tuned into The Lost and Found on 4ZZZ, and this is The Witch of King's Cross by Boudica. Potential language warning, I'm not sure. Good luck!

0: Without public radio, we would never have discovered gravity, or the pizza, or the fact that a lot of people love to hear themselves rattle. Anyway, sermon over. I hope you folks at home understand how passionate we are about public radio, and it has nothing to do with the fact I got kicked off the networks.
1: That was very moving, Jonathan. Back to pressing issues. Where is the creep? Put him on!
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Good morning, listeners. You're tuned in to The Lost and Found on 4ZZZ. Wow, okay. It's really so much to unpack. That band is called Sacred. I just sort of stumbled across them, like, semi-recently, like, literally a week ago. I found that song, All Empires Will Fall, it's called, on Bandcamp. I don't have a lot to say other than it on their little bio, it says that Sacred is a queer hardcore scrams band from Sydney. And that tickled my fancy. If listeners, you're new to the term scrams, it is a subgenre to, you know, emo and general hardcore music. Like, it's more screechy. It's a little more DIY in a lot of ways. I think defining.

let's go back to the top. I started out with The Witch of King's Cross by Boudicca, moved on to, I believe, a single by Keratin called Only I. Big fan of eyes over here, so moved on to the latest, but it's pretty old now, track from Gil Cerone called Chuck's Steak. Then I played a new one I just stumbled upon this morning from The Disdained. It's a new single called Promise. I don't know how new it is, but it's new to me because I just found it. And of course, ended on Sacred, All Empires Will Fall. I always find myself falling, I suppose, to the genre scrams, especially when I'm in a very turbulent time in my life. I mean, you really cannot beat the vulnerability of screamo. I'm sure there are many people who don't care for screamo whatsoever. And I think there's just this intimidation. I mean, a lot of people have opinions. You're allowed to have an opinion. I love it. That's my opinion. But I think people are intimidated by the level of vulnerability that is shown by kind of pouring your heart out in the most visceral way possible. And Scrams is exactly that. Plus, very DIY and very chaotic and kind of also turbulent. And usually they cover pretty heavy topics, or in Sacred's case, very politically switched on topics, I suppose. In that realm of bands that I just recently discovered, like last week, I found it's not really new, but it's new to me, Scrams band called, it's probably pronounced Rivers, but it's spelled R1V3R5. And the song I'm going to play is the only single of theirs that I could find on Bandcamp anyways, called White Leaf. I know people always tell you to go buy music on a Friday from Bandcamp, but I just ignored that fact until last Friday. I was like, I'm going to go look at Scrams music from Australia. And I ended up getting some great deals. So the next tracks coming up are all songs actually, but not intentionally, but songs I've all actually sort of bought off Bandcamp, and they're all Australian to some degree as well. So, enjoy that. We're going to start off with, I think it's pronounced Rivers by White Leaf. They don't have any social media or anything like that. They just kind of do it the old school way, and that's right up my alley here on the Lost and Found. So let's give White Leaf a go and go from there. You're tuned in to the Lost and Found on 4 Triple Zero.

0: Belting tunes, let's discuss the rules of mosh pit etiquette. Firstly, avoid hurting the other participants, or else. Secondly, no food or drinks in the pit, so stay thirsty. Third of all, if you see someone fall down, then you pick them the f*** up. And remember, moshing isn't a brawl, just a very violent-looking tango.
1: Could you give us some of your political beliefs? Kill!

0: Don't forget who you are, white boy. You used to like new metal, white boy. You used to wear DC shoes, white boy. Ryan Sheckler used to be your favorite athlete, white boy. You used to play Halo on Xbox, white boy, not Fortnite on PlayStation. You used to not listen to podcasts, white boy. You used to have a favorite Tony Hawk level, white boy. You had an opinion about it, a strong one. Mountain Dew Code Red was your drink of choice, white boy. Not Liquid Death, not an athletic greens packet. Code Red, from a gas station, at 11 a.m. on a Saturday. You used to watch Jackass and think it was cinema, white boy, because it was. Now you have a newsletter. Now you have thoughts on stoicism. Now you say, I've been really intentional lately, white boy. Now you listen to a four-hour conversation between two men discussing discipline in a room full of supplements. Now you have a cold plunge, white boy. You bought a cold plunge. There's a tub of freezing water in your garage, white boy, and you get in it voluntarily and you think this is growth. Ryan Sheckler did not need a cold plunge. Ryan Sheckler just skated. Don't forget who you are, white boy.
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up their top. I want them to sing the boys and girls I play with. I like basketball. I fucking hate jocks, preps. I'm gonna kill them all.

This is Simon the robot. I have taken control from George, and am now the host of the Lost and Found on 4ZZZ. It was so easy.

Oh no! The robot took over the show again, every time. Good song though. It's called Beep Boop Computers by The Bug Club. Yeah. Okay. From the top, I played, I believe it's pronounced Rivers, R1V3R5, with their track White Leaf. Snuck in a bit of Power Violence with Skirmisher, my favourite track, Kill Everyone. And then I followed it up with a track that is not possible to pronounce. It is kind of emojis. So I'm going to tell you to go over to the 4ZZZ website and look at the schedule, select the Lost and Found, and you will see a song that is a bunch of shapes. Well, at least the band is a bunch of shapes. The song is called Distractions Everywhere. Found that over in Bandcamp. Followed that up with Smug Anime Face with their track Snore. And then played Magical Twinkle Night with the track called The Angry Video Game Dykes. I think Let's Get Weird came early. What do we think about that? And then the Bug Club. Of course, with Beep Boop Computers. I want to be angry, but it's a cute name. Anyway, no theme this week. I've been having a rough time, to be quite honest with you. So being able to play all this music sort of kind of reflects what's, you know, I'm going through second puberty. It's hard times, all right? So I did an interview with Lika that ended up getting lost to a cassette player with a temperamental attitude. And it, you know, what I made out of it was quite a beautiful, wonderful thing. And I'm not exaggerating. I enjoyed what I made out of it. But I had spoken to Lika. I went early to this event, maybe 2 hours early, and I stayed the whole time. And, you know, I pushed my limits and I got exhausted and I had to take a week off because I just did too much. But I got talking to the band members off recording all night long, and I had some really interesting conversations. Obviously, none of it is going to come to radio. It's all, you know, private. Nothing weird. It's just like, you know, just talking to people, and I don't want to talk about things that is none of your business. But one thing that I did absorb that I think is worth sharing is I spoke to Leon of Lika. He is actually a twin brother to Rob, who came in and out of recording that interview that never came to be. I didn't know that they were twins, and they had said, like, Leon had said to me, yeah, well, we're not identical twins. And I said, I didn't know you were related at all. and he's like, yeah, this is sort of like the thing, like, that makes Lika special. And I had no idea. I just work here. But I love Lika, the band, and I don't say that lightly. I've been watching them flourish for about a year now, and they're at a really wonderful place. But talking to them more regularly now and getting more comfortable and confident in myself, I'm able to talk to people more because I'm actually a very shy person. And Leon had told me, you know, each band member from Lika has its own history. It's pretty, they're all quite, you know, rich in Brisbane history that I'm not quite familiar with. I'm actually quite new to Brisbane specifically. I've always been a Queensland person. Like, I've been around Queensland, but you know, I don't know a lot about Brisbane. I'm constantly learning. And this isn't information about Brisbane, but this is about the Lost Track of the Week. So let's go looking for the Lost Track of the Week first. Oh, there it is. I want to put big air quotes on lost. I think this is just lost to time, because this is information that seems to be, you know, relatively known by everybody but me, I guess. The bands all have, you know, sister bands from 20 million years ago, because they've been playing in pubs for 20 years, whatever. And one of the two
band members from Leica, being twins, Rob and Leon Perkin, used to be in a band called Quiet Steps. This was something Leon had told me. And he'd sort of told me in a way that was like, oh, you probably don't care about this, but I'll just tell you anyways because I'm just talking. And I decided to go looking for that band, and I just found it on Bandcamp. It's probably not been spun in a long while, and definitely not here at 4ZZZ. I went looking in the library. We didn't have a CD, but I checked. This one's from, I think, Sydney area. This says on Bandcamp it's at least from Home Taping Killed Music, Sydney, Australia, on Bandcamp. The song I'm going to pick is Why You're Living. Leica call themselves Old Man Scrams now, but back in the day they all seemed to be professional scramsy adjacent people, like in other scramsy bands that didn't quite take off, I suppose. And this is one of them, Quiet Steps. I'm sure if you're really into scrams, you're probably rolling your eyes being like, this is common knowledge. Well, it wasn't to me. And I don't know. Maybe there's somebody listening who didn't know this either. There's not a lot of information on the band camp because it's not directly from Quiet Steps, but it says Quiet Steps were Joshua Strange, Leon Perkin, and Rob Perkin from Brisbane, now circa 2006 to 2012. Members of Old Love, To the North, Nature Trails, Make More, etc. There's not a lot of information I can really give, and I would if I could. Leon didn't elaborate privately anything I could retell that I can remember. Just give it a go. It's free on Bandcamp, by the way, or, you know, name your price, but if you're financially struggling like me, it's free, so that's cool. So, yeah, this is my lost track of the week, but I say it with air quotes, and I say it with so much love as well. Okay. This is Why You're Living by, of course, Quiet Steps.

And there you have it, listeners. Why You're Living by Quiet Steps. I think if you were to open up my heart and see inside it, it would sound something very similar to that song. Scram's music hits something deep in my soul. I'm not exaggerating. That was truly, I think, one of the most prettiest songs I've heard to date. Of course, I iterated this before. I found it over on Bandcamp on Home Taping Killed Music. But it does say here on a little blurb, it is an initiative by Black Wire Records to archive, share, and make freely available, or by donation, orphaned, out of print, underappreciated, or otherwise forgotten Australian recordings of the pre-streaming age. And that's right up my alley. That was recorded in 2006. I don't think the words, there's enough words in the English language to convey how beautiful that is. I just don't want that to get lost. Go check it out. I've linked it on my AMRAP, so you can go maybe check it out yourself. Segueing away from hardcore for a little bit, I'm going to play a new track that's sort of just hit last week, I think, by my other favourite band of a completely different genre, Selv, with their song Desire. All these tracks are ones that I've just recently found that I'm liking a lot. And of course, Selv is one of my favourite bands, and I'm not kidding you. I love them so much. Every time I get a chance to ramble about them, I do, but I don't have all the time in the world this week. Just please, support Selv. I love them so much, and I just want to see them just blow up. This is Desire by Selv, and we'll go from here. 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

0: Technology ain't my friend. Couldn't have said it better myself by Ready Set. That's a good song. From the top, you're tuned in to The Lost and Found on 4ZZZ, and I played Self, because of course I did. I love Self. And I played Desire, because I desired to play Self. Those were my found tracks of the week. I started out with Self, moved on to Loose Content with Newsreader. Then I played Oceans for Sirius by Heavy Breathing. Of course, followed that up with Cuckoo Coco's latest song, Sourpuss, and ended on Ready, Set, Technology Ain't My Friend. But I do have to agree, technology is not my friend either, but do you know who is my friend? Oh, segue! Hazel Newman of a Zed Digital program called The Collectania of Oddities. Streams on Saturdays between 11 p.m. and 12 a.m. It's an hour-long program on the Zed Digital, and I went over and featured on a program as a special guest, and we talked about showdowns between cryptids, so silly made-up monsters, and imagining if they were forced to fight each other, which ones would win. The results may surprise you. So go listen back to that program and support Hazel, because I love her. And also, it's a really good like program. It's like fun. I'm open to a part two. This is the part of my program where now I would say, let's get weird. And usually I'd be back on theme, but there's no theme. However, there is a theme, but only for Let's Get Weird. I had to do some maneuvering and cut out a couple songs, but we make do. The theme for Let's Get Weird is the word dude. Why, you might ask? I don't know. I just found a bunch of funny songs that all have dude in it. And I have free will. So I will take advantage of that free will and play you some weird dude songs. The first song I found is the one that inspired it all. I'm all about those, like, cheeky 80s or 90s novelty songs, I suppose. This one is called Don't Call Me Dude by Scatterbrain. I don't know. It just tickled me. So let's get weird, of course. Don't forget, you're tuned in to 4ZZZ.
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0: Oh, dude, where'd the music go? You're tuned into The Lost and Found on 4ZZZ. That'd be a great sting, actually. Write that down. Very short, let's get weird bracket than usual. I had choices to make. I played Scatterbrain with their track Don't Call Me Dude. Don't call that guy dude. Then I played Von Gerken with Groove Man Dude, but Groove is spelt with a U. And then, of course, Ballpark Music with Sad Rude Future Dude. I had to do it. I had to. I hope you enjoyed my dude bracket. That is my theme. But not really. I don't have a theme this week. But if it was a theme, that would be it. And in saying that, actually, let's move on to my next segment that I dedicate to egg punk music. I'm going to play the sting first.
1: Egg punk music.
0: And I'm going to play a song called Dudes in the Valley by GT, who are an egg punk example band. If you don't know what egg punk is, boy, oh boy, you're on the right program. How about just listen? And that's how you learn. This is Dudes in the Valley by GT, and the next couple of songs will be egg punk and then sort of become egg punk adjacent and then probably fall away from egg punk. Here we go.

The following item has words which are likely to be naughty and probably contains lewd and adult concepts. So if you are liable to be offended, I'd tune out now. Right now. Thank you.

Cheap Regrets by Gravel Sandwich. Come to think of it, just in the moment, like, it's just dawned on me. I think I saw Gravel Sandwich live once, but I couldn't pick when that was. It was at the PFR Lounge with Gudgeon. It may have been last year. All right, starting to come back to me. It may have even been Anzac Day, but I don't really remember that event. And don't worry about any noises you hear in the background. There's just a rat. There's just a rat. Oh, a mouse. There's a mouse in studio. Ari is going to take you through, in about 10, 20 mathematical minutes, from 2 till 6 a.m. From the top, of course, I played GT with Dudes in the Valley, and then followed that up with Media Puzzle. I played More Horse, Less Code. And then I played a song that just, it just tickled me. I played After Ford with the song Gizinator. Not the most tasteful, but it's a little bit egg punky in my heart. And then I played Gravel Sandwich with Cheap Regrets. It's just a different vibe, that song. I think it's new as well. Following up now, I'm going to play just some general music that I'm into at the minute. There's no rhyme or reason. I don't have much time left with you, listeners. This band did reach out to me. They're called Kudos. I don't know when that was. It was a couple weeks ago, but they finally released their song, Chemical Warfare. So I'm going to play that and then some other good music. Good to me. Good to me music. This is a good song. Chemical Warfare by Kudos. You're tuned in to The Lost and Found on 4ZZZ.

It's a bit of a tone shift, actually. Anyways, you tuned into the Lost and Found on 4ZZZ, and it's time I say I'll see you next Tuesday. From the top, I played Kudos with Chemical Warfare. Then I played The Phosphines with DYV. Followed that up with a classic from Lamborghini Girls, Big Dick Energy. And then, of course, a new one from Dirty Linen, Leave Me Alone. It speaks for itself, I feel like. In the background right now, you can hear The Cure. Got it on CD. And I'm playing Cut Here. In honor of having to put my dog down yesterday, I feel like this is a tasteful outro for me, and also it's very sad. But I'm really into The Cure again at the moment, so maybe if you haven't been listening to The Cure in a while, go check them out again, because I forgot they were that good, you know? Anyways, time for some squeaky jazz. I guess goodbye, but I'll see you next week. Okay.

0: and it's the squeaky chairs. We're just here. We have George still in the studio, and I am Ari. We are putting on another song with a CD. The computer is just not loading as at the moment, but that's why we have physical media, something that we can rely on. Anyway, we have...
1: actually don't know what this song is, but it's The Cure.
0: Oh, we're playing The Cure. This is Squeaky Jazz on Triple Z.

0: Squeaky chairs. 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
0: squeaky.

And you're listening to Squeaky Chairs with Ari. You just heard the grungy sounds of Melbourne by Fremantle band Dizzy Planet. And we started off the show with Boys Don't Cry by The Cure, which was The Cure for me, an absolute quick hit to put that CD on really fast because the all my digital playlist wasn't popping up and working, but I fixed it now, so we're good to go. And honestly, it's really great just playing CDs, and I'm going to be doing some rummaging around in our backlogs and finding some CDs tonight because it is really good. I'm inspired by George's show, The Lost and Found, gathering things from the depths of music history and all the new stuff we have as well. Anyway, I am really happy to be here tonight. I was going to the studio and I crossed past the city and it's really cooling down and it's really foggy. The city had basically a cloud on top of the buildings. I couldn't see the tops of the buildings at the moment. So it's a really kind of lovely night. I won't ramble on too much and I'll get to it. The next song is a brand new song, Leave Me Alone by Dirty Linen. This is 4ZZZ with Squeaky Chairs, 102.1 FM.

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Squeaky Chairs on 4ZZZ. That was a little bit of a vibe shift with Monsieur Mello, Dreamy in Colour. Before that, we had Dirty Linen, Leave Me Alone, which is a local band. It's a new release. And the song is about entitlement and assumptions. And they say it's about the pressure of someone believing they owed their access to you and your attention and your time and your body. Basically about people disregarding boundaries. I really like that song. I have been enjoying the few times I've listened to it since its release. And yeah, we're going to keep on the lower pace for a bit. The next song is also by Monsieur Mello. It's Paris Strut. And these are also new releases by Gold Coast artist. And they are basically an 18-month journey that the artist has gone on, Kelly MacDonald, and a self-discovery journey, he says. And he's gone travelling and he's come back with all these different sounds and he's created this. I really like it. Yes, there's going to be a few things, but I'll leave that with you for now. 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

And that's Peachy with the song Gutted. I heard them just a few days ago playing at Season 3, which is above Echo and Bounce at Woolloongabba. And I just freaking love them. They are so cool. They played with a bunch of bands, and most of them don't have anything recorded yet, so I can't actually play them on air, but I really, really, really recommend going and seeing them live. There's Wisher and also Margaret, which is a really cool band that uses like synths and a Game Boy and just all sorts of things. They're super post-punk. In the last gig, the guitarist broke the neck of the guitar accidentally, but the energy was really high. It was excellent. Who else played? It was also Ivory, another really awesome band. And the sounds are just excellent in Season 3. It's just something about that long kind of hall situation. It's like, even though I reckon that the sounds aren't too loud, but they feel loud, if you get my drift. Anyway, before that, we had La Train by Laura Briard, and I'm about to play Girl and Girl, okay? I'm playing Girl and Girl because they are going to be playing this weekend, in fact, this Saturday, 9th of May, for Sonic Alien's second birthday. Sonic Alien is a brilliant 4ZZZ show who is going to be coming up at 6 a.m. after Squeaky Chairs this morning. So get over there and get to it. There's more than just Girl and Girl. There's a whole lineup, but I will take you through those and a lot of other local gigs who are playing soon. So keep your ears open and enjoy Girl and Girl. This is Squeaky Chairs with Ari on 4ZZZ.

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102.1 FM. You're listening to Squeaky Chairs, and my name is Ari, and you just heard Horse with the song The Gap. And before that, I played Tomorrow's Forecast, Pathetic, and I started off the bracket with Girl and Girl with the song OK. And I chose those because they are all bands who will be playing at the amazing gig for Sonic Alien's second birthday at the Bright Side this Saturday, the 9th of May. The next song is going to be The Empty Threats, who definitely have done the rounds at 4ZZZ in the past, and they're going to be playing as well. And the song I'm playing for you is Phone Call, and it was released last year. And the song is named after an interaction with a cop after one of the band members, Stu, was apparently pulled over for singing along to the demo while holding their phone in the car. And the cop said, "I bet that phone call wasn't worth it." And they gave them a $700 fine. And that's where the song Phone Call sort of, you know, it came from. So I thought that was a cool story. Yes. If also anyone has any requests, please send them in. I am accepting. It's going to be a fun night. I am wandering through the backlogs and picking out some records at the moment. So tune in and keep listening to 4ZZZ. This is Ari, and you're listening to The Empty Threats with Phone Call.

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0: The song that you just heard was On the Verge by Tape Off, a local band. And before that was Adelaide Outfit, I Know, Swap Meet with the song I Know. I would like to announce the next song because it is a request from a really, really, really dear friend of mine. And it's also a very cool song. It's called Our House by This Is a Robbery. It's by Hobart Band. And, okay, I'll let you hear it. It's epic, but it does have a strong content and language warning. So I'm going to leave that one with you. This is Our House. This Is a Robbery. Language and content warning.
1: Police are confident this bus delivers a monster blow to those responsible for the organised trafficking of deadly and illegal drugs.
2: This operation was so big, as I said, we didn't take off a tentacle here, we took out the octopus.
3: A bad day for organised.

0: for real.
1: There was one time years ago that I dreamt that I was in this sort of silver lake. It was kind of close to this big glade, and I was kind of drifting on the water, and it was very still and very, very foggy. This thick sort of gray mist surrounded me, and I couldn't see anything really. But when I looked up, I could see the sky, and there was all these sort of azure stars, and yeah, the moon was shining very bright.

0: lost a leg, I looked behind me, and there was a boat in the distance that I could hear coming, and it was making ripples on the water. And as the boat got closer, it kind of came up through the fog, and I could see light from the boat. And it was a small brown wooden boat with a red robot in it. Like from the movie Robots, almost, but more real and more menacing. And it looked at me with these sort of like bright red eyes, and it was paddling very fast, faster than I was, and it was gaining on me, and I was very scared, because when the robot got to me, I felt like I was gonna drown.
1: Rain is predicted, and those gutters haven't been cleaned since last year. Surely those gutters are chockers with leaves.
2: Are you sure that ladder is stable? Need me to brace it? If you're not getting onto the roof, how are you going to clean the whole gutter?
1: No worries. Just hand me the hose. I just need to reach over like this.
3: Oh, hell!
2: Tom, what am I going to do with you?
4: Accidents happen, but proper wound care can prevent complications. First thing is to stop the bleeding by applying gentle pressure with a clean cloth. Then clean the wound thoroughly with mild soap and running water. Avoid alcohol or hydrogen peroxide, as they can damage tissue. Pat your cut dry, apply an antibiotic ointment if available, and cover it with a sterile bandage. Try to use a bandage with a hydrocolloid type of dressing. These dressings contain gel-forming agents which retain moisture for 3 to 5 days. It's best to keep your wound moist, as you want to promote faster healing while minimizing disruption to the natural healing process. Daily or frequent dressing changes can interfere with scab formation, which slows healing and causes scarring. If the dressing becomes wet, soiled, or shows signs of fluid leaking through, change the dressing promptly to prevent bacterial growth. Remember, the point of a bandage is to protect your cut against dirt and bacteria. If your wound is deep, won't stop bleeding, or shows signs of infection like redness or discharge, go to your GP or the emergency room.
1: Well, you clean that up easy peasy, just like the expert said.
2: Yeah, the cut's fine. But that broken leg, that will be a month of me waiting on you hand and foot.
1: Surely you can't be serious.
2: I am serious. And don't call me Shirley.
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This is 4ZZZ 102.1 FM, and that was Mulgabor Hard Rock with the song Stay. Absolutely rocking, so cool. They are going to be playing at Vent Space soon on Friday, the 29th of May, as part of the open season event. There's a lot of different bands who are playing around the near future, all in the inner city area. It's something to worth checking out. You can just go to the Open Season like website and have a look at what's on offer. I will just quickly back announce. So we heard Our House, This Is a Robbery, by the Hobart Band. And after that was Tea Time by Media Puzzle. I really like the spoken word aspect to that song. It's a Northern Rivers band, and they have just made their fourth album, which has just been released. And it's just, I really like the way that their songs have a commentary on basically modern existence, just technology, and it's a lot of death and ego and responsibility themes. So I've been getting around that recently. And they are going to be playing at Against the Grain Festival on the 20th of June, which is a super, super exciting event here in Meanjin, Brisbane. It's all around the Woolloongabba area, and there's five stages in different locations. And you just basically, the idea is you spend the day going from location to location and seeing different bands, and they're all, each stage has a band playing at the same time, basically. So heaps of things going on there. So the next songs I'm going to be playing, the next three, are all bands that are going to be playing at that festival. So stay tuned and listen in, because this is exciting stuff, at least for me. This is Squeaky Chairs with Ari on 4ZZZ.

Don't be in a fog about fog lights. Using your fog lights when it's a clear sunny day can land you around a $60 fine and one demerit. That's right, $60 out the window. Just like that. So, keep your fog lights off unless visibility's low or your monthly budget will have a foggy future. 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

0: And that was Stereolab from 1993. And they're playing at Against the Grain Festival on Saturday the 20th of June. I'm super excited about it. Before that, I played Sorry, Today Might Be the Hit. And before that, Wednesday with Carolina Murder Suicide. Now, I said that those last two were at Against the Grain, actually part of Open Season, which is run by the same kind of crowd. But I apologise, I got that slightly wrong. So before that too, I had Full Flower Moon Band, and they are also playing as part of Open Season. I am going to play next Bob Villain, because Bob Villain is sick and it's featuring Amy Taylor. Amy Taylor is also sick, so both of them together is super sick. This is Dream Big with Bob Villain featuring Amy Taylor, and this has got a concept and language warning. This is Squeaky Chairs with Ari on 4ZZZ.
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That's FM, subscriber-based radio. Yeah, okay, bye. We're in Brisbane, I guess.

0: family, meet you in aisle 6, see you for a kiss, cod clone.
1: And yes, that was Supermarket Woman with by Royal Ratbags. And I love them. They released that song about a few months ago now, late last year. It's just a big favourite of mine, so I thought I'd just give it a spin. And I was dancing in the studio because it's so good. Why wouldn't I be? Before that was Tian with Bitch Face. And we started off with Irish Goodbye featuring Kay Tempest. Kneecap is a brand new song by Kneecap, and actually that song also was released alongside a 12-minute short film called Irish Goodbye, and that song was inspired by the loss of the artist's mother. And it's, yeah, the more I know about it, the more beautiful it is. It's all in language, like, it's so I'm sort of just getting pieces as I'm learning about it. But that one I love, absolutely a big fan of Kneecap. And after that was The Chats with Pub Feed. And The Chats are going to be playing at Grooving the Moo on the 9th of May at Lismore. So if you're going to go to that, then that's going to be cool because I still haven't seen The Chats play and I would love to. It's definitely on my bucket list. Then, we had In a Norm by Gut Health. And that's all for that bracket. I am hoping that you're having a really lovely night. It is 3:45 in the morning. I hope that everything is going well for you in whatever you're doing. Let me know, actually, what you're up to at this time, because it is quite early. Are you just, you know, a little late to going to bed, or are you getting up? Maybe you are working. I used to get up to work at this time when I was driving a sweeper machine. I like to talk about it on the show sometimes because I used to really enjoy listening to the graveyard shows. And now, even though I don't do that early morning start, I still think about myself driving around on that machine listening to 4ZZZ. So I hope whatever you're doing out there is good and that you're just having the best time that you can. I am going to now leave you with Wet Leg, Catch These Fists. This is Squeaky Chairs with Ari on 4ZZZ.

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4ZZZ 102.1 FM. That was Renovator's Delight with the song Cold Boards. They're a Mianjin band, and that was released in 2022. There's actually the record here. It was around. I really like that album a lot. Reminds me of all the Queenslanders that I've visited or lived in. Those leaky floorboards. There's a charm about them. Before that, we had Locust Revival with Tired of Myself. And they are also a local band. They're a mix between Nam and Mianjin. So, a little collab. And before that, we had another local band, Midgey, with Kill Them. And we started off the bracket with Wet Leg, Catch These Fists. I am going to get a little bit nostalgic now for the next couple of tracks. I'm doing Wawumpi Band, My Island Home, and after that, Australian Crawl. So keep listening. This is Squeaky Chairs, 4ZZZ.

My friend, do you feel sad, forlorn, like nothing's going your way? Well, I've got good news for you. You're listening to 4ZZZ. It'll cheer you right up. Enjoy.

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1: Yeah.
0: Yawning, excessive blinking, trouble keeping your head up, and drifting in your lane are all signs you're fatigued, which can be fatal. 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

This is Squeaky Chairs on 4ZZZ. So I'm just going to back announce. We started off this segment with my island home, Wurrumpi Band, which I love so much. I was dancing around and singing. It's just so good and so nostalgic. After that, I continued the nostalgia theme with Australian Cruel, Reckless. Then I went back into new releases. I played Hot Glue, All for Nothing. Then I decided to lower the mood a little bit with Mood Board. I played Maybe I'm Dead and then Gramps. I really love both of those. And also, I guess I can relate to those feelings sometimes. And you know what? That's okay. We all just go around life as we do, and sometimes it does feel like we're living a little bit between the living and the dead, and sometimes that's beautiful. I want to play the next song for you. It's by Hag, who is a member of the fantastic band Red Hill, and Hag has just released this beautiful new album. It's called Gap Creek, and this song is Reservoir, and it's, I think, I'm guessing, after a local Enoggera Reservoir, which I love to go swimming at. So I'm going to leave you with that, and if you do like it, Hag will be playing on the 14th of May at the Junk Bar as part of the album launch. So give it a listen. This is Squeaky Chairs on 4ZZZ.

Hello, listeners out there. You just heard a few songs. The first one was Hag with the song Reservoir, who is playing at Junk Bar on the 14th of May. And after that was Pool Shop with Dance on Your Own, which is one of the bands who are playing at Against the Grain Festival on June the 20th, which is a very cool 5-stage little festival in Meanjin, Brisbane. After that, you heard those groovy little sounds of Dope Lemon with the song Miami Baby, one of Dope Lemon's newest songs. And if you like that kind of groove, then maybe you would enjoy going to the Grooving the Moo Festival, which is this weekend at Lismore. And yes, Dope Lemon will be playing there. And if you aren't making it to Grooving the Moo, then you can catch them at the Sessions Surf Festival in the Gold Coast on the 23rd of May. So there you go. There's a few little options there. The next song is one that I am going to talk about because I think it's quite interesting. It's by Fictions and the song is Spinning. And apparently the album was recorded basically just to a mobile phone. Lots of different demos and, as they call, sketches were just put on as a compilation and then put together and played with until the right sound was created. And there's something pretty raw and special about just doing that, just recording to a mobile phone. The other day, my mum just sent me a voice memo on a chat, and I was sitting in my room actually preparing for last week's show, and this voice memo turned up on my phone and I played it, and it was just a song that she'd just made, and it was so beautiful. It was so beautiful. And later on she recorded it again with a microphone and it just didn't have exactly the same charm. Like, there's something about just that, I don't know, that initial emotion that you get from just pressing play on a phone, recording all the sounds. It's not completely, you know, clean. It's messy and you can hear some backgrounds and some clicking noises, but it's what makes it so real. And I just cried. I thought it was gorgeous. So anyway, that's a really long-winded intro to this song. But this is Fictions with Spinning from the album Only Children, a local Meanjin band.

Have you ever been down the wormhole? Have you ever seen time bend? Colors change with speed. These are the things we have seen as we stand on the other side of the black hole. Subscribe to Triple Set, and you may see what we see.

Good morning, and this is 102.1 FM for Triple Z, and you're listening to Squeaky Chairs with me, Ari. My pronouns are they, them, and I have been taking you through from 2 a.m. and until 6 a.m. So it's now 5, which means I'm getting closer to the end when the sun rises up, but we've still got a few more good songs to go, which is good for me. We played King Gizzard and the Lizard Wizard, one of their newer songs, Aerodynamic. Before that, it was Endless Valley, local band, with the song Feel the Earth. And we started the bracket with two songs by Fictions. We had Spinning and Blue Hour, which were quite nice. They just had a lot of different sounds and clips from... They were recorded on a phone. I really like the sentimentality of that. So we've got a bit of a vibe change next. We have a favourite of mine, local band Selv, with Lockie Horror Picture Show. And after that is something that might be familiar to people who listened or watched ABC in the early 2000s. You'll find out. This is for Triple Z, Squeaky Chairs with Ari. And you're about to listen to Lockie Horror Picture Show by Selv.

puny earthlings. Come to 4ZZZ. Listen to the music. Enjoy it. Feel it. Love it. All of those humanly things. Right here. 102.1.

Good morning. This is Squeaky Chairs on 4ZZZ, and you just listened to local legends Vinted Veneer with their new song Pretty from their new release, which is coinciding with a launch party at the Brightside on the 8th of May. So if you liked that, then you could totally go and see them play. Ahead, I'm also going to be playing a few different bands who are going to be supporting them. But before I get into that, we started off the bracket with No Breathing in Dreams by The Sea Shall Not Have Them. After that,

Fangirl with Worth It. That one just dropped on their latest EP, 8 Hours. Came out, maybe a week or so ago. But you've definitely heard me spinning a bunch of their singles for that one. Had a chat with them about it too for the first single. And I love it so much. They gave me a little bit of an early spin for the first single. And I remember talking to them. And that EP came together over different time periods, different spaces. They're from now Melbourne, but they live kind of like around the world. So a lot of the visuals for that one as well were sort of collage based, which tied into that idea that it felt like a bit of a collage when it came together, like different influences, different time zones, different places that they were all drawing inspiration from. I think something that is super interesting now with like Zoom and video calls and everything is that you don't have to be in the same city to make music, and I think that it definitely comes out a little bit more like collage based when people are not in the same room. I find it really interesting. But before that one was Porchlight with Squinny, which is a new release and maybe one of my favorite names for a single. It's just like Squinny is such a funny little word. But they're a band from Brighton. That one dropped, latest single dropped in March of this year, and I just sort of stumbled across them recently. I really like the more acoustic sort of roots of that song. I think songs like that, you can tell that it was probably written on an acoustic guitar and then they just piled layers onto it and just kept adding to it. And I like songs like that where you can feel like you can mentally trace where it stemmed from. And at the top of that bracket was Zeffirelli with Peak X. Be hanging out on 102.1 FM. I'm Jordan. Thank you so much, dear listener, for listening in. If you want to text in, let me know your thoughts, queries, feelings, opinions, 0420-626-733. I'll be hanging out with you until 9 a.m. on 4ZZZ. But yeah, also, I know that it's no longer April, and therefore it is no longer April Atonement. But if you want to subscribe, you can actually subscribe to 4ZZZ all year round. A full subscription, which I will say, reminder, is $80, is an annual subscription, which works out to about $6.666 per month, which is the equivalent of gifting like a coffee or nail polish, a candle, something like that to 4ZZZ every month, so that we can keep doing what we're doing, we can stay on air, and we can keep you filled with warm inner glow and good music and being informed about local issues. I think that it's really important to, I don't know, if you listen to 4ZZZ, subscribe to 4ZZZ. But thank you so much, Jalissa, for listening in. We're going to head into some more music. Cold Water by, I'm pretty sure you pronounce it, Sega Jade. They are a post-punk outfit out of Wollongong. Wollongong has some amazing, more DIY punk shoegaze emo bands coming out of there at the moment, and this is just another great example. But yeah, I couldn't find too much about this song. I really dig it. I love the instruments. The bass and the drums seem to be very locked into each other in this track, but I'll leave you with this one. This is Cold Water by Sega Jade. You're hanging out on 4ZZZ. 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

Dirty Linen, Leave Me Alone. That one's a local band debut single. Huge congratulations to them for that one. I have seen their name on a bunch of gig posters around and about. I think I saw them as well open for Mountain of DR, their Hero Worship single launch, maybe. But I've definitely seen them before. They're great live, very punching, as you can tell through that track. And what I really like in particular about that track is that it really reminds me of like Amy Taylor, Amma on the Sniffers, very in your face, no like fluffing around. It gets straight to the point. Lambrini Girls as well. I love songs like that that are just so unapologetically taking up space and saying what you want to say and what you need to say as well. So if you listen into the lyrics to that one, it's about entitlement, the assumptions, the pressure of someone believing that you owe them something or you owe them your time, your body, your attention. And when boundaries are ignored or disrespected, like they're optional. And I just really liked that bio for that song. Very powerful song. Before that one was Loose Fit with Cracked Whip. You've probably heard their previous single played a bunch on 4ZZZ as well. It's for their upcoming EP that is coming out, but their previous single was called Bittersweet Excess from New South Wales. From Eero Sydney. I stumbled across them through being just rummaging throughout the 4ZZZ database, and it's such a great little spot to just discover so much music, and I really, really dig them. That one in particular feels a bit more like industrial leaning, if you know what I'm saying, dear listener. A bit more intense, I guess. And at the top of that bracket was Sega Jade with Cold Water. We're going to head into another track, Drive Blind by Ride. I love Ride, but I was going through what I was listening to. I was bored and I couldn't fall asleep, naturally. So I went back through like some of my old playlists that I made when I was 15, 16, and I saw this one on that. And I was like, oh, wow, I've really been digging this music for such a long time. And it made me reflect on having a radio show now where I can play this music for listeners like yourself and ramble on about them, and thinking back about how young me would be kind of shocked about me now. So if you've ever wanted to come into the station, dear listener, hop on air or just come in and see around the station, see what you can get involved in. Seriously, get involved, subscribe. It has been the blessing of my life to be able to come into the space and come on the 102.1 FM airwaves. So I'll leave you with this one. This is Drive Blind by Ride. You're hanging out with me, Jordan, on Sonic Alien 4ZZZ.

102.1 FM, that's what you're tuned to for Triple Z. Thank you so much, dear listener, for listening in. It is 6:56 a.m. on your Tuesday morning. Hopefully, wherever you are, you're having a great time listening into the station. I'm having a great time taking you through this playlist. That was Kitchen's Boy with Mind Melt. Latest release from them, newest single. They're a band out of Nar Melbourne that you may have heard of recently-ish. I've just sort of stumbled across them. I don't know what... where my mind was, but yeah, I really, really dig them. I really like that track in particular because towards the end it seems to accelerate or ramp up. It's very chill throughout the song and then it grabs your attention right at the end as well. And before that one was Ride with Drive Blind, which I gave a little shout out to my younger self through that track. Young Jordan, I was looking back at my playlist and I was like, has my music taste changed at all? Have I evolved at all? I think that I've kept a very like linear theme but branched out a little bit at times. My branching out right now is pop music, which I never thought that I would fully get into, but I'm having a great time listening to a bunch of pop music at the moment. But we're gonna head into an interview, as I have promised throughout the show. Crocodilus, I got to chat with them. They're a five-piece band out of Eora, Sydney, and they just released their second studio album, Limbo, Please Be Good to Me, which is just a great release. They gave me early listening to the album, which is so kind, before the interview, and listening throughout the whole thing, I'm completely in love with the album. They described it as beautiful punk, which is exactly what it sounds like as well. There's strings throughout it. They seamlessly blended strings into the album, which is crazy to me, like in punk leading music, and it feels so seamless. And they credit a lot of that to their producer that they worked with as well. But I'll head into the chat. The first song that I wanted to play, which is off the album, turn it down a little bit, is actually this song called Hope. And I said to them before the interview, like, the strings at the end of this track made me cry. I was listening to it on repeat before we had a chat. So I'll leave you with this one. This is Hope by Crocodilus.

0: 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Thank you so much for taking the time to join me. I really appreciate it.
1: Thank you for having us.
0: Thank you so much for making the time. It's an amazing album. I'm so excited to play it on air. I noticed for your previous projects when you were doing press for them, you talked about sort of like having songs for years before releasing them. And this one, to me, feels like a little bit the same. It was written over 3 years. So now that the album is releasing, how do you reflect on that period of writing the album, maybe letting things stew and sit with them for a while before releasing them into the world?
2: Yeah, it was a different process for sure with the addition of now having five of us. I think, yeah, we're pretty slow, I guess, sort of perfectionists, not really, but kind of in a way. So the 3 years was kind of a blessing.
1: Yeah, I think with the 3 years, including like coming out of the lockdown, there's a lot of music, I guess, to consume and everyone was listening to different things. And then I think it took a while for us exploring what sound we kind of really wanted to land on for the album. And then like a timely process, but I thought it was necessary.
0: Yeah, for sure. And I mean, even like the amount of music that you consume like in 3 years is always changing, always listening to different genres. And I mean, you can pick that up on this album, as I feel like it traverses so many different spaces and it's all really seamless though. I also noticed when you're talking about a lot of these songs, like Attention, you felt like the chorus could maybe like stretch further, and Leech, you felt like was short and then added an outro jam, but you felt like it could have kept going. So do you guys struggle maybe with like that perfectionism, knowing when like a song is done and when you can put it down?
2: Yeah, definitely. I think that's we would work quicker if we just were like, yeah, done. And I think I can hear that in a lot of bands that I listen to where they're, you know, putting out an hour a year or 2 hours a year. But yeah, it's a thing that we struggle with a bit, to be honest. But where it landed, I'm happy with, but definitely didn't go the way I expected in a way, which I think it went in a better direction.
0: Yeah, I feel like letting things go where it takes you is just a natural process of creating. It never ends up where you thought it would, which is kind of a nice, beautiful thing. There's so much across, there's strings in this album, which when I listened to it, I was like, how can an Australian like punk leaning band seamlessly put strings in their music? And it sounds amazing. Like truly, you guys described it as beautiful punk, which is exactly what it is. So what did beauty to you mean in the context of like this release? And did chasing maybe like that sound changed how you approach writing or arranging these songs?
1: I'd say, where do you think the word beautiful comes from, Josh? More like just it has like a sense of darkness in it, and then we go and explore somewhere else that would be completely different, like with the strings, which is something I think we always wanted in a song. So that's like kind of us coming out through the song rather than trying to make it interesting in a sense.
2: I think that the beautiful part is because of the strings, to be honest. We were writing around the time that Fontaine's record came out and that had the strings, and we're like, fuck yeah, let's go for it. And then a massive one for us was Crack Cloud, this Canadian band. There's like one song that like really did it for us. Those were the two bands that we kind of like, let's go for the strings. I'm not sure like people necessarily know what we're trying to do with the strings and these types of songs, like, because it is quite different to the prior stuff.
0: Oh yeah, that's awesome. I can see the Fontaine's influence actually now that you mentioned it. That's really, really cool. But I'm sorry if I mispronounce the name. Is it Wade Kieran that you guys worked with production-wise?
2: Yeah.
0: It sounds like from all the press stuff that I read that like working with them really pushed you into experimenting different time signatures, dynamics, I mean, including strings and everything. Can you take me inside maybe that working relationship, how it was being in some of those like recording sessions and what you were trying to push yourselves towards with this one?
1: Kind of circling back to what we were saying before, when it's like, when do you stop and like let a song really be the song it is? And we did three different writing trips. The first one, we just kind of threw everything at the wall. And then I'd say the second trip was that like tug of war of where to go with a song and is it enough and all that. And then once we brought Wade in on the third writing trip, he really just like put us in a direction, really like kind of made a point of what was important in the songs.
2: Yeah, he steered the ship. Like I said before, how It went in a completely different direction than I thought that was like what he's doing. And it landed like quite cohesive compared to the last record, I think. And a lot of like recurring themes and the strings and everything just kind of all ties it together.
0: That was the first part of my interview with Steve and Josh from Eero band Crocodilus around the release of their album Limbo, Please Be Good to Me, that came out the 24th of April. If you just tuned in, this is the second part, well, coming up is the second part of my interview with the band. But before that, I wanted to play another song off of the album, Satisfy. You're hanging out with me, Jordan, on Sonic Alien for Triple Z. Enjoy.

0: here on 4ZZZ 102.1 FM, and that was Crocodilus with Satisfy. This is the second part of my interview with Josh and Steve from the band, chatting about their recent album, Limbo, Please Be Good to Me. Absolutely love the album, such an amazing chat, so thank you so much to Josh and Steve. I'll leave you with this one, and yeah, enjoy.
1: Is I noticed some recurring themes of like maybe self-doubt and identity not quite fitting. Like Leech quite literally is written about like a leech, Limbo, not fitting into like a particular music scene. The album name too, Limbo, Please Be Good to Me, almost like a plea in a way. So what draws you guys to sitting in maybe some of those more reflective, uncomfortable spaces, or what does this album hold for you guys emotionally?
2: Sometimes I listen to the lyrics on this and I'm like, where did that come from, kind of thing. Yeah, I wasn't really trying to have like recurring themes or anything like that, but it ended up being that way, and definitely got a bit more vulnerable and just kind of let my guard down. And there's like a lot of like metaphors and stuff that like make sense to me, and then like others that make sense to all of us. And then there's like the outliers like Leech, where it's just a random song about being a leech.
1: I feel like there are maybe two sides to this one, is that you guys are a very gritty, like raw, very into it live band. This album feels a little bit more expansive with the strings, time signatures, everything like that. How do you guys go about maybe like balancing those two sides of the band, and how are you feeling about bringing this one live? Have you played a lot of these songs live before?
3: I'd say we played about nearly half of this album now, but we are about to lock into a few practice sessions where we're really going to try and replicate as much of it as we can. I feel like that's what the like recordings are all about. It's like gives you that opportunity to really explore, give the song a different story in a sense through the sound, and then offer another experience to someone who's going to come and watch those songs live.
1: Yeah, amazing. I feel like too, it kind of gives songs multiple lives, because they'll live different in a live setting than they do recorded, which is really nice as an audience member when you go along to a show and sort of listen to a song in a different context. That's so cool.
3: Yeah. Like there's a lot of songs that I've liked, like just various artists, and then you go and see it live and you're like, oh wow, that is like why I do really love that song. And that even happens with songs I don't like too much in particular, and then I'll go and see it live, I'm like, oh wow, like, and then that memory stays with me when I listen to it.
1: I've had that experience before of going like, oh, I don't really like the recorded version. You hear it live and you're like, well, I actually kind of like that song. I want to talk about the music video that you guys released for Limbo, because it's sort of like this like Groundhog Day type style music video, and you guys have really cool visuals behind a lot of your music. So I was wondering if you enjoy like expanding maybe the world of a song with a director and visuals and characters and a narrative, and what that allows you guys to express.
3: When you give the song to another person outside of the band to give their interpretation, like I know for these film clips in particular with Nathan, we've just given him the song and say like almost like just come up with it and do what you feel.
1: That must be, I don't know, the experience of like holding on to a song for a while and it having like this very personal meaning to you, and then handing it over to someone with almost like complete freedom for them to do, like create their own world around it, would be really cool sort of seeing how that develops and like the final product. My last question for you guys is that we're sort of in this period where the album isn't out. It's very, very nearing close to being out. If someone were to sit down with the album and listen to it like front to back, what do you hope maybe lingers with them afterwards? Maybe like a particular thing that you hope that they feel or notice or like sit with after they listen to the album?
2: Maybe just hearing people say that they enjoyed it. Like hearing you say that you enjoyed it just feels good, you know? Like even you like picking out a song after you've heard it that like just is really special.
3: Mm-hmm.
2: That you've listened to it front to back and you've picked out that one song, you know, that song has done something for you, then that's, we've done our job, I guess.
1: Oh, yeah. No, it's a it's such a good album. I mean, I love, what is it? Is it Societal Sword as well?
2: Yeah.
1: Yeah, it feels more industrial. Like, there are many different sides to this album, and it feels so cohesive, but, like, each song can sort of, like, sit within its own little section as well. You guys have done a great job, so I'm really excited for listeners to get a hold of it as well. Thank you guys so much for having a chat. I really appreciate your time. And
2: no worries.

0: Houseplants, the eyes are growing. I love that one. Houseplants are one of my favorite local bands. I love playing them on the show, and I love playing them all the time on the show. They're one of the bands that I have to watch how much I play because I just love their music. But if you liked that one, they're playing Brunswick Street Live at Blutes this Saturday. This weekend is so full of shows. I feel like there are some weekends where there seems to be nothing, and then 3 weeks of just all the shows piled into a couple nights, a couple like Thursday, Friday, Saturday. You're like, club, club, another club. But yeah, I love to see it as well. Brunswick Live, yeah, I'm keen for that one. The other bands at Blutes as well that I really dig are Reno LTD and Adjua as well. I really love Adjua's latest single. Before that one was Corelta Park with You Like the Taste Now, Don't You? I have to look at the time when I talk about Corelta Park because I could go on for days about them and also this album, Powwow Place, that dropped at the end of last year. They're a three-piece band from Gunnerland, Adelaide, and they were recommended to me by some friends. They're like, how have you never heard of Corelta Park or listened to them before? And I trust their music taste. So I listened, got obsessed with the album. Like, once it would be a different obsession song each different week that I would just completely not be able to detach my mind to. And every time that I would listen to music, I would just have to put on Corelta Park. And that song in particular, it reminds me of being in Melbourne. I flew to Melbourne and I just listened to that song on repeat on the plane, when I was walking around the streets, just everything in between. They're a huge, huge, I love them so much. I've never seen them live. I'm not sure if they've ever been to Mandarin Brisbane, but manifesting that to happen because I love them. I'm obsessed with them as well. And at the top of that bracket was Crocodilus. My interview with Josh and Steve from the band, if you missed that one and want to listen back, we had a chat about their latest album, Limbo, Please Be Good to Me, and went into live shows, recording, themes, everything in between. So yeah, if you missed that one and want to go listen back, feel free. But we're going to head into some more music. Also have record roundup segment happening in about 10-ish minutes time. It's where I play a quote-unquote mystery record live to air. It's never that mysterious. I today set myself a, it's really overwhelming when you walk in there, like they're especially at 5 a.m in the morning, and I was like, you know what, now every single week I'm gonna choose a letter and then I'm gonna restrict myself to that section, and I have to choose a record in that section. So your clue is G. If you want to text in with a letter that you want me to try and find next week, feel free. Other ones that I wanted to pick out in the letter G was The Glove. So Robert Smith's previous kind of side project with Susie and the Banshees, lead singer as well, which is like kind of crazy. And then I also wanted The Gun Club, but I couldn't find either. I'm sure they're in there. I know that they're in there. I probably just wasn't looking hard enough. Anyways, we're going to head into another track, Mr. Industry with Kokies. They are a band out of now Melbourne, and this one dropped on their EP last year, which is 40 minutes long, 6 songs, but 40 minutes long because each song is averages probably like 6 minutes in length. I don't know, you could do the math on that one, dear listener. But it is a great EP, debut EP, Dancing to My Own Internal Rhythm. This is one of my favorite songs off of it. When the EP came out, I was also in Melbourne, and I got to chat with Lockie, the drummer in the band, about the EP and all things in between. I just was so amazed by it. And then I saw them open for Sex Mask at the Tote that afternoon, and all the songs held up live extremely, extremely well. The drums are pretty intense on a lot of the songs as well, and I was like, how do you do that for, like, at points during the EP, some songs are like 7 to 8 minutes long. I was like, how do you keep that up? He was just like, you get super sweaty and the whole room is sweaty, which I feel like is a good vibe. Anyways, this is Kokies by Mr. Industry, hanging out on 4ZZZ with me, Jordan, the program Sonic Alien. Give it a listen.
1: Gambling addiction is not a failure of will. It is a brain disorder that is framed upon by the gambling.

0: This slowdown song is to remind you that school zones are now back in operation. So please, slow down. 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
1: Hello, okay, goodbye.

0: 102.1 FM. We'll just let Cody fade out a little bit. There we go. That one was Hello by Cody. Amazing local artist, amazing local musician, and I love that song. I heard Cass from Goo on a Wednesday afternoon, 3 to 6 p.m., say that someone told her that that song makes you, like, want to go on a run. And ever since I heard that on air, I can't stop thinking about that, because now I want to go on a run, even though that kind of just sounds like the worst thing for me right now. Don't want to go on a run. Anyways, you're listening to Sonic Alien on 4ZZZ 102.1 FM. It is 7:36 a.m. on your Tuesday morning. Thank you so much for hanging out on your 4ZZZ airwaves. Before that one, in that bracket, we heard from Narrowhead with Ashtray. That one has been in the playlist for a month, and I just keep running out of time to play it. So I was like, it needs to be in the playlist today. I'm craving some Ashtray, I don't know. But yeah, I really like that song. It released in 2016, I do believe, on that album Satisfaction. And I just love how, I don't know, like, gritty it is. I love Narrowhead as well. And they needed to make an appearance in today's playlist. I was craving some of that artist. Before that one was Mr. Industry with Cokies as well. Went on a little bit of a ramble about Mr. Industry and how much I love that EP that it released on their debut EP, Dancing to My Own Internal Rhythm, that came out end of last year. But it is time for a segment on Sonic Alien that I like to call Record Roundup. The origins of this, actually, is I realized Sonic Alien used to broadcast Wednesday at 1 to 3 p.m. Eco Radio is before, and they end their show with something called the Bush Care Roundup. And then I remember one day I was like, oh my gosh, I stole that name from Eco Radio, and it was so, like, not consciously. Anyways, this is a tribute to Eco Radio as well. But when I first started coming into the station, I loved the building so much. I never wanted to leave. And I remember being completely, like, shocked by the music library at the station. There are so many records and CDs. I've discovered a lot of bands through just rummaging throughout that place. And I also have a social media series on the Sonic Alien Instagram where touring bands come in and pick out a record, and it's such a nice insight into their musical background as well, and, like, what they listened to growing up, or if they have a special connection with a song. So I just love 4ZZZ, and this is my little shout out to my love for 4ZZZ as a segment. So I'll leave you with this one. This is Record Roundup. I'll come over the top of the record and announce what it is and tell you a little bit about it. So yeah, you're hanging out with me, Jordan, on Sonic Alien at 4ZZZ, and this is Record Roundup.
1: 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Record Roundup. 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

This is Galaxy 500, When Will You Come Home? It was actually donated to the station by Kent Records, but released via Rough Trade. It was released in 1989 on their album On Fire, which is their second album as well. One of the things that I love about 4ZZZ2 is that a bunch of the records have like things written and scribbled across the cover. This one says, "All songs radio friendly?" question mark, which I love as well. But yeah, a little bit about this album as well is the album has been described as droning and doleful. I wrote a note that it's one that I feel like could drift you into sleep, and I feel like it feels like a little bit maybe of a day nap or something, very liminal and dreamlike, where you might wake up and not really know fully where you are. A critic, which I wanted to read out because it felt like it sat very, very true to me, is they said, "It sounds like Velvet Underground slowly warming up as if the instruments have eclipsed one another and moving with the crawl of a cloud." How good is that? I was like, oh, that rings so true. The production engineer person, Mark Kramer, as well on this album, has a blurb written on the back that is all about the Great Chicago Fire and ends with, "Come ride the fiery breeze of Galaxy 500. So, loving it, loving it. This is Galaxy 500, When Will You Come Home? You're with me, Jordan, on Sonic Alien 4ZZZ. I'll leave you with this one, with the warm record fuzziness feeling. Yeah, enjoy.

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That's what you're tuned to. 4ZZZ 102.1 FM. My name is Jordan. You're hanging out on Sonic Alien. Thank you so much, dear listener, for listening in. That was 1,000 Rabbits with Virgin Soil, one of their two singles out entirely. They're a band out of London, and they why I mentioned that there's only two singles out is that they have like blown up seemingly. I feel like a lot of people have spoken to me about, I was thought that I was being like, yay, I discovered them. No, a lot of people have spoken to me about them actually, but they are regulars at the Windmill, which is something like, they call it the Windmill Scene Sound or something. It's this venue out of London. I'm sure some dear listeners are familiar, which they've attributed a lot of like Black Country, New Road, Black MIDI, that sort of string alternative rock, I don't even know, maybe like emo leaning shoegaze sound to the Windmill Scene, and I can really see that in that song as well. I like the violin. There's a point in the song where it's very tense and the violin seems very like tight, and I like the more strings instruments coming into alternative rock at the moment too. And before that one was Drift with Four Letters. That one is their most recent single out, band out of Wollongong, very much a part of that DIY scene coming out of Wollongong at the moment as well. I was talking about it a little bit earlier in the show today, and at the top of that bracket was Record Roundup. I'm gonna leave you with another song, 00 Nothing, Moon Card. This is one of those bands that I was so scared to try and say the name of it for a while, because how the band name is written is 00 and then like underscore. So I was like, you know that band that has the really weird name that I don't know how to pronounce? Anyways, this is Moon Card by 00 Nothing. You're hanging out with me, Jordan, on Sonic Alien. Stick around on your 102.1 FM airwaves. Have Jack and Tim from Blue Diner coming into the studio in about 8 minutes' time at around about 8 a.m. chatting about their latest album, their debut album, Disc 2. That is just so exciting. 4ZZZ album of the week. I'm very excited to pick their brain about it. So I'll leave you with this one in the meantime. Enjoy.

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1: Good morning, this is Lavinia and Clementine with your 8am Zedlines. In local news, starting today, Queensland Rail is operating a reduced Saturday-style timetable on weekdays. This will be across southeast Queensland due to ongoing industrial action. Over 270 to 300 daily services are cut until further notice, causing roughly 20% fewer trains, with most lines running every 15 to 30 minutes compared to the usual 6 to 10 minute intervals. Transport Minister Brent Mickleberg has described the reduced services would be temporary changes, but no end date has been set yet.
2: Meanwhile, a state by-election in Brisbane's north has raised issues regarding fuel, health and the cost of living. Early voting opens today for the more than 41,000 voters in the Stafford electorate, ahead of polling day on May 16th. The contest was sparked by the death of independent MP Jimmy Sullivan, who passed away last month. Stafford, encompassing suburbs including Kedron, Chermside and Stafford Heights, is Labor heartland. Residents are largely young families, renters and tertiary educated. Issues front of mind for voters echoes those felt across Queensland. Quote, fuel costs, housing costs and food costs are all going up at the moment, end quote, local Anthony Williamson told the ABC. Labor has held Stafford for 9 of the last 10 polls. Luke Richmond, the party's recent Queensland Assistant State Secretary, is hoping to continue its dominance. Also running is Jess Lane of the Greens. She said there was one main thing residents were concerned about, quote, cost of living hands down, particularly around housing and rents.
1: And in national news, the Australian government has begun conducting an intense multi-agency crackdown on NDIS fraud, which has in recent years become rampant due to the privatisation of care, allowing for a surge in unregistered, poorly regulated providers and organised criminal syndicates to exploit the system meant to uplift disabled folks. Currently, the Fraud Fusion Task Force, or FFT, comprising 24 agencies, including the AFP and NDIA, have disrupted over 2,500 providers and successfully blocked 86 million in suspicious claims. And just yesterday, raided properties in Queensland under Operation Benz, including one syndicate which had around $5.2 million in criminal assets seized. In future, the federal government has pledged to crack down on fraud with a more tightly regulated scheme that offers less choice but better quality control and oversight. And in international news, the Iran war has escalated once again. Just now, the US has striked 7 Iranian boats acting on President Trump's orders to destroy any craft laying mines in the crucial waterway, while earlier the UAE intercepted Iranian missiles for the first time since the ceasefire. These attacks from Iran have focused on key economic hubs like Fujairah and Dubai to disrupt global energy flows and maritime trade, in retaliation to the US and Israeli airstrikes. Meanwhile, the US has said that Iran failed to interfere with commercial shipping and 2 US-flagged merchant vessels have, quote, successfully transited through the Strait of Hormuz.
2: For your weather today, Brisbane is sunny. It's currently 20 degrees with an expected maximum of 27. The UV index is predicted to reach 4, which is in the moderate band. That's all your news for 8am. We'll be back at 9am with more. 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

0: Healing Frequency by Blue Dyna. And I'm joined actually in the studio by Tim and Jack from Blue Dyna. How are you guys going?
1: Hello, good, thanks.
0: Hell yeah. First of all, huge congratulations on getting Album of the Week for your Disc 2 debut album that dropped last Friday.
1: Thank you. Woo-hoo. Very, very cool.
2: Yeah.
0: Of course. I mean, I have heard it so much on the 4ZZZ Airwave singles, Truck, Disc 2, everything. They're gorgeous. They're amazing. I want to start by talking about, I mean, you guys approached this one as like you were writing for an album rather than just having a collection of singles that were sitting around and put it on a debut. I feel like for a debut, that's quite maybe abnormal going into it, going, this is going to be an album. So what did that mindset open up for you creatively? Did it change the way that you wrote some of these songs?
1: Yeah, I feel like a lot of the artists that we listened to that were our favorite artists at the time put out albums, and normally like shorter albums, and we like playing short sets and stuff. So we thought we'd just like sit down, like, smash out a small album of like 6 or 7 songs with some interludes and stuff. So yeah, just trying to chase what we listen to ourselves. And
2: yeah, we had Heavy Handed was around for a long time, but we always knew that would go on an album. So and then we were like, and then we didn't write everything else around that, but we were like, okay, Heavy Handed's gonna be on there, that's for sure. And then everything sort of just, we just sort of just started going and wrote the rest of it. The song See an Enemy came super late in the process. Like, we had already demoed the whole thing without See an Enemy, and then Tim and Rosa brought that song, and then we sort of put it in because like we felt it was too hype, the whole album was too crazy, and so we needed something chill. And I'm glad we put it in.
0: Needed to balance it out. Yeah,
2: yeah.
0: It kind of takes me into my next question. Is, you guys are a fan of like interludes and having some more like liminal space songs throughout that we just heard from Healing Frequency, and then also Burnout as well. And I don't know if this was intentional, but the two titles kind of are opposites of each other, like Healing and then Burnout. But what do you enjoy about maybe those in-between moments and structuring the album that way?
1: I mean, live, we always do, like, little ambient interludes between all the songs and, like, for, like, a minute and a half before we start playing.
2: Just to get into the mood, I think.
1: Yeah. I think it all, like, it helps us lock in and, yeah, sets the mood. It's pretty nice.
2: Yeah, all the interludes are just funny. they just got recorded randomly. And then I cut them up super last minute as well. Like, I sort of just named them and cut them up, and it got done, and that was it. So there was a lot of unused interludes. So maybe we've got enough for the next album.
0: Yeah, just a whole interlude album is brewing. Does that one, Healing Frequency, have bird noises in the background? Did I hear bird noises?
2: Yeah, that was cut from a really early video of the band. Like maybe one of the first rehearsals that was cut from.
0: Oh, what?
2: Just background noises and stuff like that. Yeah,
0: that's cool. I always like make a mental, because I have talked to you guys like 3 different times about music, I always make a mental note to ask you about like specific sounds, because there's always a weird wacky story behind your production or things going on. I think in a previous interview you guys spoke about like a conversation was cut into like drums, or I don't even know, you guys,
2: there was a lot of bird noise. I think we had bird noises before.
0: Yeah,
2: I think this is not the first time we've had bird noises.
0: A motif, you might say.
2: Yeah,
0: that's cool.
2: Producer tag.
0: And I mean, through the press release, it was, this one is a continuous listening journey through regret, longing and hope, and I feel like you feel that movement across it. So do you guys consciously think about, when you're building out the songs, what the meaning is behind the track or the emotional side of the track, or do you just go, nah, we're just gonna jam it out, like, I want this sound, I want this sound?
1: I think it's a bit of both. Like, sometimes we have an idea in mind. I feel like everyone, all the songs different people write, so they're all personal to them, the person who writes them. And then also sometimes we just add meaning to like words and sentences that don't really make sense, but we kind of add meaning and it makes it sound cool. I don't know, what do you think?
2: That's kind of it, yeah. Definitely with some of the songs that I wrote the lyrics for, it's kind of, I had, before we were finalizing it, I had to explain to the rest of the band, and because we had to like go through the lyrics and make sure they all made sense, and then I had to like kind of tell everyone, and that was like before we just went down to record, so that was pretty late in the process. But some other songs are very, to us, clear cut when they were written in from the very start. We're like, yeah, well, you know, this is what this is about.
0: Yeah, because you guys have a very like, obviously, loud, quiet, soft, gritty. I was wondering if that came into the emotional aspect of it, which sounds like it's a balance of both. But
2: definitely.
0: Last question for you guys is, you recorded this one in Melbourne with Dave from Garage Sale and also Local The Neighbour. I know that you guys are like kind of now friends with those bands and you get along really well, but I heard that it was recorded over 2 weeks in his attic, which is kind of a crazy image. And going interstate as well is kind of like a huge, not a huge step, but like a leap into a different city, different mindset. So what did being in a new environment and having that collaboration give you for this release?
1: Yeah, I feel like it really allowed us to lock in. It was like the tiniest attic. You could barely fit like four people up there.
2: We couldn't all fit in. All four of us were only up there one time.
1: Yeah, it's pretty tight. And then also like once you were up there, you could only, like once you're locked in, only someone from outside could let you in. So you had to like stay up there until you're finished.
2: Yeah. So like one time Rosa was asleep and people were just stuck up there.
1: We got stuck up there.
2: Yeah.
1: No, it was really cool. We stayed at like an Airbnb that was down the road, so we just like walked over every day, which was really nice. So just pretty much like spent 10 hours every day just at the studio, just nonstop.
0: Was that nice or treacherous?
2: Well, that's the thing, because it was so small, we didn't all have to be in there at the same time.
0: Okay, that's good.
2: I cruised around one day while the rest of the band was recording, or two people were recording, and like the first day was drums, and so like a lot of it was just Tim and then Dave up in the studio, and then everyone else had the day off kind of thing. So it wasn't like we all had to be in there and like watching all the time, because you couldn't be.
0: Yeah, that's kind of a blessing.
2: Yeah.
0: You can like go, okay, I'm tapping out and leave. And working with Dave, because I mean, I know that you guys have toured with Garage Sale, done shows with them. Huge fan.
2: We've never played with Garage Sale.
0: I swear you have.
2: Oh, we did one. We did one show at Netherworld.
1: Netherworld.
2: That's the only time we've ever played with them.
0: You guys are friends with them, though.
2: Yeah. We stayed at their place in Melbourne once.
0: Yeah, true. And I know that Dave is very like wacky as well, like his production is insane, jazz background, very extensive music knowledge. What did working with him allow you to do?
2: He definitely pushed us a little bit. It was funny. He was like, all right, this album's gonna have no reverb. He's like, I don't want reverb at all.
0: Blue Dynamo.
2: Yeah. And I guess he was just trying to push us in different ways. There's hardly any amps on the album at all. It's normally just all DI'd. We used amps like sometimes. So yeah, it's like real. I think you used a bunch of his jazz cymbals for drums. Yeah, so it was actually like a little bit stranger than we were thinking.
0: Yeah.
2: We thought we'd just like get in and record like you know, as we played a band, but he was very much we really had to fight for reverb at the end.
0: That's actually kind of funny.
2: We really needed it because it was sounding a bit dry, and then we're like, please. Just for us. And he was just like, all right, just for you guys, I'm gonna use reverb.
0: You know what, I had an interview with him a couple weeks back, and it was mainly just like a conversation. I was just like picking his brain, and he was like, I start if I know something's going to end up on the guitar, I start it on the piano. And I was like, what?
1: It sounds like
0: that kind of mindset fed into your guys recording.
2: Yeah,
0: we'll leave you with a track, dear listener. This is Heavy Handed by Blue Dinah. You're joined by Jack, Tim and Jordan in the studio. But we'll be back after this track continuing talking. So yeah, I'll leave you with this one. Enjoy.

0: 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You just heard from Plain Jane with Bull. That one's a Blue Dino pick. I have Jack and Tim in the studio with me. Hey guys, how you going?
1: Hello.
0: Hello. Why'd you guys pick that one out?
1: I've mixed that crew a couple times at Junk Bar, and that's definitely my top three all-time Junk Bar bands I've mixed. Yeah, I really like them. Yeah, the voice is just awesome. Yeah.
0: That's so cool. You would stumble, dear listener, for context, Jack works at Junk Bar. You would stumble across like so many great local bands before anyone else. That's cool.
1: Yeah, yeah. I got the inner edge. Yeah.
0: The insight.
1: The insight.
0: But you guys are in the studio because you just released your debut album, which again, huge congratulations, 4ZZZ album of the week. And I want to ask you guys about the DIY ethos behind it, because you guys carry that spirit a lot with you in your shows, your visuals, all your releases. So how does this album feel like maybe an extension of that for you guys?
1: Wait, maybe you go, Tim.
2: We've always tried to do everything as much as possible ourselves. So with this album, I guess we did the artwork ourselves. Obviously, we had Dave pushing us a lot with the mix and stuff,
0: reverb,
2: but I don't know. I don't even know.
1: With like the DIY for everything in the album, I guess we made all the music videos ourselves.
0: The trucks one.
1: The trucks
0: cool.
1: one we made. The disc 2 one we made. There's one for Sea Anemone coming out this week. Ooh. That I've got to go home and edit after this. Obviously, all that artwork and everything.
0: Hell yeah.
1: Yeah.
2: Yeah.
1: And this whole tour. This whole tour is pretty DIY.
2: Or like DIY venues. Like
1: gotta bring a PA for most of Queensland.
2: Back line.
1: And a back line for pretty much all these shows, yeah.
0: Hell yeah. Because I heard you speak about is it Sydney? Some of the venues are like, there's like a vintage store one.
1: Mm. Oh, Wollongong, yeah.
0: It's
1: an op shop, yeah.
0: Oh, what?
1: Which
0: that's
1: is like,
0: cool.
1: And part of the venue hires, we have to donate some clothes.
2: Yeah, it's pretty amazing. Yeah. Like, that's all they want.
1: That's not part of it. That's the entire venue hires. We have to bring some clothes to donate to the store. Yeah.
0: Wait, yeah, that's like really my cool. favorite thing. I've never heard that before.
2: Yeah, so no, they're awesome.
0: You guys are driving down with like clothes, with a bunch of clothes.
2: Yeah,
0: to donate,
2: yeah,
0: essentially.
2: Well,
1: yeah.
0: Yeah. Good thing you don't have to fly there.
1: Yeah, yeah,
0: like
1: yeah,
0: luggage
1: yeah.
0: and stuff. And Lazy Thinking as well is another stop, isn't it? Lazy
2: yeah, yeah. We played fun. There once with Local the Neighbour, actually, yeah.
0: Oh,
2: which
0: crazy.
2: Was pretty cool. And we always wanted to come back and put like a headline show on there because it's a really small room and it's like really nice vibes. And there's like, if it fills up enough, people have to end up in the kitchen and stuff watching from
1: the sound guy sits in the kitchen.
0: Yeah.
1: And mixes
0: that's
1: from
0: so
1: the kitchen,
0: cool.
1: which is really cool.
0: That's awesome. I love New South Wales, more like DIY spaces like that. They're really awesome. I also wanted to talk, it sort of like leads on to the next question, is that when I think of you guys, I also think of the visual world that you have around your releases. It sort of leads into that DIY ethos. Jack, you do a lot, and Rosa in the band as well, do a lot of the visuals. So was there any story or what you wanted to capture, anything behind the visuals for Disc 2?
1: Yeah, just something to capture the music. We spent a lot of time on the album cover, and then it sort of just landed. We spent a lot of time doing stuff that wouldn't even make it out of the Photoshop file, Photoshop personal stuff. And then, Rosa sort of came through with one and we worked it on it. Definitely, all the music videos wanted to have like the same sort of style. We try to use the same font and stuff for a few things and a color and all that kind of stuff to try and tie it all together with. And the merch that's coming out, it's all visually tied in. We just try and keep it all consistent, which is a little bit hard when you're doing it all yourself because it's, it's a lot of, like, really locking in on not the music, but not just the music, but also the visuals as well.
0: I imagine very time-consuming, and are you guys quite perfectionistic people?
1: Yeah.
2: Yeah, I feel like less so nowadays because we've got so much on that we're just like, oh yeah, nah, it looks good. But nah, we're pretty quick with it, to be honest.
1: I think we just know what we want a little bit more now, so it doesn't take as much time to try and think. We just know what the style is and how we want it to look, so which we're all locked in on that, yeah.
0: Hell yeah. You guys, I mean, you, is it Gongcha Bay?
1: Yeah, Gongcha Bay.
0: You guys do, for dear listeners that don't know, you guys do a lot of like designs for gig posters and local band merch, everything. You guys design Sonic Alien band.
1: Yeah.
0: Not band.
1: Yeah.
0: But yeah, I love all your visuals. So I'm excited for these new merch.
1: Oh yeah, the merch is really cool. Ooh. Really, really cool.
0: I also wanted to ask, I mean, debut album is kind of like a point of reflection, and none of you guys are actually like originally from Brisbane, but you guys have become like a staple in the scene. I think a lot of younger bands look up to you guys now. You guys have played with artists that you really admire, like Wax, Mount Kimby as well. With this debut album and something like 4ZZZ Album of the Week, how do you reflect on Blue Diner as like a whole and this journey and this moment in Blue Diner too?
2: Yeah, I think we're really lucky in Brisbane because there's just so many opportunities for small bands to make their way, climb their way up to play with bigger and cooler touring bands and stuff. So like Jack and I are from Townsville originally, and there's like no opportunities in Townsville. You play like one venue and then that's it. Like you've played everywhere you can play and there's no bands come up to Townsville. So when we came down here, it was like such a like refreshing scene where everyone's like working together and pushing each other. And yeah, so
1: I think more specifically with Blue Diner is that I think we set out a goal from the very start to do this. And now that we get to do it, I feel like it's done. I don't know what to do anymore. Yeah, it's like, I feel like we've played with definitely some of my favorite artists, like Hockey Dad and Mount Kimby,
0: yeah,
1: and Wax and Skeleton. And then we put out the album and it's 4ZZZ of the Week. And then I don't know what to do from here. It kind of feels...
0: Make an interlude album.
1: Yeah, yeah. It feels good because this is what we set out to do. And I'm very lucky that this is what's happened. And I don't know what to go from. I don't know how to keep pushing from here.
2: Yeah. It's pretty awesome to see other bands like coming up who also look up to us. And we've heard like Fault really, they named a song after us when they first wrote it. And I don't think it's actually called Blue Diamond.
0: Oh, okay.
1: It was cool. They like, I think Ethan was telling us that they just changed it like a week before they put it up because they were like, it was this cool Blue Diamond for the longest time.
0: Oh, what? That's so awesome.
1: Oh, sorry, Fault for calling
2: it out.
1: Yeah, if you're listening.
0: They were on the show, why didn't they tell me that? guys, that's so awesome to hear. That's so special.
1: I have one of their set lists that, and I have it on my wall because it has, and it's still written on the thing like Blue Diner. I think it's really cool. Yeah,
0: that's so awesome. Yeah. I mean, you guys have definitely, I think it's written in like the bio of the album of the week of like, you guys are just such local staples. We love playing you on 3ZZZ. We love having you guys in the studio. Have you guys ever been on Right Here Right Now?
1: Yes.
0: Sidetrack. Oh, I need to go watch that actually.
1: Yeah,
0: but yeah, we love you guys here at the station. Mianjin loves you, and yeah, just huge congratulations.
1: Thank you.
2: Thank you so much.
0: Debut album. I'm like
1: very,
0: what?
1: Very grateful and very lucky. Thank you for 3ZZZ.
0: Of course. And my last question is that you guys are going on a headline tour, which is really exciting, playing New South Wales, also Queensland, playing Triffid May 23rd, free entry. What are you guys excited about for this tour? We chatted off air. Well, we mentioned off air. You guys haven't played some of these songs live before?
2: We decided last weekend what songs we're going to play because we had a bigger set list.
1: We had this whole set list full of like bangers and like songs we've been playing for ages mixed with the new album. And then we got halfway through rehearsing and we're like, this is so boring, I'm so sick of this. I think we're just gonna play the album from front to back.
0: What?
2: Yeah, we did that once at the end of last year and it like flowed really well.
1: We tried to test the track listing at a show and then we're like, oh well, the album, we obviously thought about this, and then when we play it live it flows well, and I think we're just gonna do that. Yeah.
0: Oh, what?
1: Yeah,
0: that's so cool.
1: So I'm excited to play that. So I think we've played every single song off the album,
0: okay,
1: just in various states throughout the last year because we like testing them out live. I'm super keen to hit Sunshine Coast. I think Sunshine Coast is going to be really fun.
0: Because I think in a previous interview, this is, I might be wrong, you guys have said that one of your favorite shows was Nambour.
1: Oh, yeah.
0: Which is
2: probably is still our favorite show.
1: Our favorite show of all time. It was with Freight when they did their album tour.
0: Oh, my gosh. Yeah.
1: It was great. We weren't really expecting much. And when we went up there, like, everyone came out and they, like, bought all our merch. Like, we went back to Airbnb because we didn't bring much. We were like, oh, we'll just bring a couple shirts. And then everyone started, we went back, got more merch, and they like literally bought it, and they really liked it, all of it. And we just had the best show. So that's why we definitely wanted to make, obviously we couldn't get Nambour this time, but Sunshine Coast, yeah.
0: Alas, Nambour has like, don't they have a really like a hardcore scene or something, which is cool.
1: Yeah, but yeah, they have a cool hardcore scene. That's kind of the venue we played at last time. It was real, like, I think they have had a few hardcore shows there before, but
0: that's cool.
1: Couldn't get in this time.
0: Oh, that's okay. Next time. But thank you guys so much for coming on the show and having a chat. Huge congratulations again. Love you guys dearly. So
1: thank you.
2: Thank you. Love you 4ZZZ too.
0: Love you 4ZZZ. Well, before we go, there's two songs. I want to play A Window Broken and then also Barnaby by Local the Neighbor. And I want to ask you guys before you head out why you picked out Local the Neighbor. Obviously, Dave recorded this one with you guys.
2: Yeah. Specifically Barnaby, though, because he was there through the whole recording, too. We had two dogs, Barnaby and Pippa, who were just...
0: Oh, it's named after his dog.
2: Yeah. Barnaby's his little...
1: Yeah, Barnaby, you're the one. Like a, yeah, it was the Luke, yeah.
2: What are they, like a Shih Tzu? I don't know what they're called.
1: White, you know the white fluffy dogs?
2: Fluffy dogs.
1: You know, yeah, with the crust in their eyes.
0: They're bad. They get a bad rap.
1: But I'll make an exception for Barnaby. So, yeah, if you weren't recording upstairs, you were downstairs playing with Barnaby and Pippa. So.
0: Walked out of the attic.
1: Yeah.
0: Yeah, downstairs. Well, thank you guys so much, Jack and Tim, for coming into the studio in your morning hours and on the airwaves with me. I really appreciate it. This is A Window Broken by Blue Diner, and you're hanging out on Sonic Alien with me, Jordan. Enjoy.

You're on 4ZZZ, and that was Clam. With No Idea, that one dropped on their 2025 album, Sirius X, which I got really into at the time that it released, and then I was like, hey, let's play some Clam. Before that one was Local the Neighbor with Barnaby, a Blue Diner pick, because Jack and Tim were just in the studio having a chat about Disc 2, their debut album, Crazy, that got 4ZZZ album of the week. So huge congratulations to them, picking their brain about all things in the world of Blue Diner at the moment. So if you missed that one and want to listen back, head to the 4ZZZ website under programs, Sonic Alien, and then around about the 2 hour mark, because that's a program that you're listening to right now, hanging out with me, Jordan, on Sonic Alien. It is 8:40 a.m. on your Tuesday morning. Hopefully you're having a gorgeous morning. I know that I am. It is such a privilege, blessing, to be able to hop on your 4ZZZ airwaves every week and take you through a playlist. And I say this every week, but I'm going to say it again, because I think that it's a really, really standout point of 4ZZZ, is we are not a playlisted station, we're a community radio, which means that everything that you hear, I have picked out to play, that I want to play and represent. 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It was just April Atonement, so I understand that you've probably heard messaging around subscriptions a lot, but if you missed out, you don't have to only subscribe in April. It is open all year round, and get your warm and a glow. But we're gonna head into another track, Still Full From Lunch with Box Cutter. This one dropped on their latest debut EP. Talking of amazing local bands, I love Still Full From Lunch, but this one dropped on Hills Hoist, which got 4ZZZ again album of the week that it released. They're just beautiful. Like, they were gigging around the Meanjin Brisbane local scene for a long time before they released any music, and I think that you can hear that in their sound. Like, it feels very developed and full, even though it's their debut, just because they have definitely been playing, rehearsing, experimenting live for a long time. I think that they're also a 7-piece, if I'm correct, and there's just so many beautiful textures in all their songs. So massive shout out to Still Full From Lunch. But yeah, you're hanging out with me, Jordan, on Sonic Alien 4ZZZ. This is Box Cutter from Still Full From Lunch. 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

4ZZZ. That's what you're tuned to, 102.1 FM. That was Stir with Venera 13, released on their, I believe, debut EP that just came out, Carlton. They're a band out of Eora, Sydney, very experimental indie sort of rock. They were on Goo a couple weeks back as well. Cass, who hosts Goo, had them on for an interview, and it was a great interview. And I really love them. I love the saxophone in their band particularly, because it feels like it swims or it swirls. I don't know, it feels very like cloud-like, and I just really, really like their sound. Before that one was Chanel Beads with Song for the Messenger, which is their first single out since their debut EP, Your Day Will Come, which dropped back in 2014. They were not a band in 2014. But yeah, they're a band out of New York, and really, really excited for this album, because the song came with the announcement of their second album out June 26th via Secretly Canadian. But yeah, I just really love their sound. When I was reading up a little bit about what this album's going to be about and what this album is going to touch on, it was around Shane, who is sort of Chanel Beads. It was around him transitioning into being a full-time musician and then sort of having to, like, I guess, sit with your thoughts more and be more intentional with your emotional side and reflecting on your life. And it just brought up a lot of stuff. I thought that was really interesting, because I've never actually thought about that, how transitioning to being a full-time musician might impact someone's music rather than doing it on the side or as a hobby or juggling everything in their life too. And before that one, it was Still Full from Lunch with Box Cutter. But you've been hanging out with me, Jordan, on Sonic Alien 4ZZZ, not for much longer though. About to hand over to my beautiful, spectacular, show-stopping show neighbor, Jack Montague with the Anteroom, who'll take you through until 10 a.m. on your 4ZZZ airwaves. We're going to play out with a song by Sova, On Your Side. I've been speaking a little bit about the Wollongong DIY scene throughout the show today, and they are definitely very much a part of it. This one dropped on their debut album, Something Worth Fighting For, that came out pretty recently as well. If you missed today's show, had two interviews with Crocodilus, Eora, Sydney band, around the release of their second album, Limbo, Please Be Good To Me, and then also Blue Diner for the release of their debut album, Disc 2, at both 7 a.m. and 8 a.m. if you want to listen back. But I'm going to hand you over to the Anteroom. This is Sova with On Your Side. Thank you so much, dear listener, for listening in, and enjoy.

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1: Good morning, this is Clementine and Lavinia with your 9am Zedlines. In local news, separated couples are being forced to keep living together amid the ongoing national housing crisis. Federal court data has also shown a gradual rise in the number of divorce applicants reporting they are continuing to live with their ex-partner post-separation, from 15% in 2020 to 2021 to 19% in 2024 to 2025. For Gold Coast resident Robin Symes, her family home has felt like a financial prison. When her marriage broke down in December, the mother of two started searching for a rental. But despite a revolving door of house inspections and more than 50 applications, she is yet to find a place. As a result, Ms. Symes has been forced to navigate the painful process of separation and mediation under the same roof as her ex-husband, an ordeal she described as, quote, the hardest and darkest 4 months I've ever experienced. According to Relationships Australia, there has been a, quote, significant increase across the country in the trend of separated couples forced to keep living together nationally in recent years. Meanwhile, a University of Queensland breakthrough could soon be used to upgrade the world's most prominent gene editing technology to deliver safer and more efficient cancer therapies. Biotechnology researchers have developed a first-of-its-kind protein with the potential to help the widely heralded CRISPR-Cas9 system reduce errors when designing new immunotherapies for lymphoma and leukemia. You can find out more at news.uq.edu.au. In national news, next week's budget will include changes to capital gains tax, negative gearing and the taxation of trust funds as the Albanese government braces for a fierce debate about housing, wealth and intergenerational fairness. While the final details have been tightly held and will in some cases be left unsettled until the last minute, several government sources confirm the trio of taxes would form the centrepiece of a budget targeted squarely at young voters. All three featured in Labor's 2019 election platform, but the policy design will differ. The assessment within government is that the politics of the rest of the package, especially its housing elements, are more favourable now than they were 7 years ago, given that Millennial and Generation Z voters would constitute a majority of the electorate.
2: In other news, the Reserve Bank of Australia's RBA are facing a unique lesser of two evils dilemma between fighting high inflation by raising rates, which risks a recession, and supporting the economy's financial growth, which risks entrenched inflation. Recent inflation numbers, while better than expected, reached 4.6% due to the global fuel crisis, or 3.3% without fuel and other big swings. In response, the RBA is forecast to deliver its third rate hike of 2026 this afternoon, although the decision is sure to be close. And in international news, Canadian Prime Minister Mark Carney recently attended a major leadership meeting known as the European Political Community Summit amid ongoing tensions in the Strait of Hormuz and US President Donald Trump's questionable commitment to NATO. Echoing comments he made at the Davos summit earlier this year, Mr. Carney said it was important for like-minded nations to step up to defend the rules-based order and the importance of not submitting to a, quote, more transactional and insular world. He was also quoted saying, "It is my strong personal view that the international order will be rebuilt, but it will be rebuilt out of Europe." The comments come at a time when the relationship between Europe and the US is under strain, with Mr. Trump increasingly critical of what he perceives as a lack of NATO support for American military operations in the Middle East. And for your weather today, Brisbane is sunny, although did anyone catch that fog this morning? It's currently 20 degrees with an expected maximum of 27. The UV index is predicted to reach 4, which is in the moderate band. That's all your news for 9am. We'll be back at 10am with more. In the meantime, you can find us on Facebook or head to 4ZZZ.org.au.
3: 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We acknowledge that their sovereignty over this land was never ceded.
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resolve. 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

0: Tune into the Ante Room here on 4ZZZ 102.1 FM at the beginning of the month of May and the new Scorpio Moon here with Jack, and that was Inhale Exhale by the lovely Rollins Band. And I've got a stacked episode again for you here today. I am really, really excited to be jumping into an interview that I actually got to do a couple of weeks back with a couple of crime writers, Australian crime writers, who have just released their individual books through Penguin. And I really enjoyed both of the books. The authors are Georgia Harper and Mercedes Mercier. And I interviewed Georgia about her book Dove and Mercedes about her book The Couples Retreat in a kind of joint interview. And we all sat down and had a really nice chat. And it was a great vibe. And it's so nice to have the opportunity to chat to authors about kind of how they wrote their books and what their inspirations were, especially when there's a puzzle piece kind of crime mystery. Although in this interview, I have tried to limit any spoilers to not slipping through the cracks. So if you are keen to read either of those books, which are, I believe, available at Avid Reader, then, you should not need to worry too much about me unraveling the mystery for you, but instead you will be left to figure it out for yourself. But yeah, it was really great to chat to both of these women about kind of crime plot lines that were centered around really current themes of coercive control and domestic abuse and how all of those kind of themes come into ordinary life and are very much more subtle than maybe people think that they are. And I think that it was a really great way to kind of look at those issues through the lens of these very fictional books. And I loved the kind of pop imagery and the color that came into it and the color that was brought into the characters' lives. And also really fun aspects of the books. And there's nothing I love more than unraveling a crime mystery. For any fans of Vera out there, text in 0420-626-733. If you're a Vera fan or any shows of the sort, I'm not a huge fan of television generally, but Vera is one that always gets me. And I really got into a Vera sort of mindset when I was reading both Dove by Georgia Harper and The Couples Retreat by Mercedes Mercier. And yeah, we just had heaps of fun chatting. So I'm actually going to jump straight into airing just the first little chunk of that interview for you, and I am really excited to be doing so. And yeah, if you're into any kind of crime fiction, or you know, something that you can sit with a mystery, pretty kind of flowing read, I read both of the books really easily and kind of was on the edge of my seat the whole time, real page turners. You'll be keen on hearing this interview. And also, both of the authors had some really, really valuable things to say about super current issues in Australian and also global society. So I'm going to play that chat for you now. Thanks for tuning into the Ante Room. Hope you're having a beautiful Tuesday morning. I feel incredible and I'm very excited to talk to you two amazing writers about two amazing books that you each have written. And so thank you so much, Mercedes and Georgia, for joining me.
1: Thanks you for having us.
0: I think there's such a need for literature around men and the behavior of men in the sense of coercion. And I love both of these books in the sense that they've spun a kind of crime plot, or a real classic thriller plot around like this really modern issue that lingers through society and lingers through Australia, and it's in the media all the time, and it just like makes the work so relevant. So congratulations on releasing both of your books. And I wanted to ask you both kind of a question that I guess you could each answer together if you wanted to, or like one after the other first, which was how did the projects kind of start for you? And because I know, Mercedes, you work in the justice system and also you're both, as writers, familiar with writing crime. How did you commence the projects?
1: I will go first. This is actually the first interview Mercedes and I have done together on the upcoming tour that we have. And we've not even met in person. Yeah, so it's fun to be doing an interview with her for the first time. So my background, so I'm a psychologist, spent a lot of time working in prisons with high-risk offenders, sex offenders and serious violent offenders, and also in forensic mental health. And so I bring that background, but obviously I write fiction as a, an individual, not a psychologist. But I always have my professional experiences, I guess, lurking in the back of my mind. However, my book, so Dove, is set in the 1990s on the Sunshine Coast hinterland. I grew up in Brisbane, but I live on the sunny coast now. And it's centered around a viral social media, a real world viral social media question from the present day. So when I was editing my first novel, What I Would Do to You, a couple of years ago, I was deep in this online thread of this question about what would you do if there were no men for a day? And there were just thousands of responses from women. And they were really just spoke to this common thread of a desire for more freedom and safety. And that really stuck with me. And I was living in a tiny country town at the time, and something happened with a man that really unsettled me. I couldn't report it. And I just felt worried and powerless. And I had this enormous front fence. And I was listening to all of these answers to this, what would you do if there were no men for a day? And I just, after it happened, I just had this moment of hot rage. And I was like, you know what I'm going to do? I'm going to create an art installation. I'm going to paint that on my front fence. And I'm going to invite people to come and write their answers. And when I told my friends, they're like, Georgia, do not. That's why, don't do that. And that kind of made me madder that I actually, what would happen if I did do that? But I calmed down. I didn't do it. But a couple of years later, I thought, you know what? Dove could do it instead. And so my protagonist does that. And I said it in the 90s because as I was reading these real world answers, I thought, you know what? They could be, those answers could have happened 30 years ago. What has changed and what is going to change in the future?
0: It's amazing how universally systems can kind of affect people, even when they're actually within the system or working for the system. And I guess something interesting that I found between the two books was, I feel like with Dove, you focus more on like there were these characters that ultimately had been harmed by a system and that thereby they were lonely. And then Mercedes, on the other hand, you had the character Quinn, who was quite lonely and had been dealt a bad hand by the same things, the same circumstances, but was actually a cop. And I wanted to ask you, I mean, in terms of shifting, kind of reversing the power dynamic and actually examining coercion, like towards someone who was a cop who, I guess, knew so much about it, why did you want to choose to do that?
2: That's exactly what I deliberately chose to do. I really wanted to show that coercive control can happen to anyone, and it can happen to someone who's been trained to detect it in others, mm-hmm. who deals with victims of that offence. And, yeah, I just really wanted to show that you can go through all that training, you can deal with it every day in other people, but when it happens to you very slowly building up over time, it can be a completely different ballgame. So my background is quite similar to George's, except I'm not a psychologist, but I've worked in the criminal justice system for over a decade and been in and out of prisons. And where I sit in our office, I sit near our victims of crime team. And so they deal with the people who ring up and register with our department who have been victims of a crime and the perpetrator is in prison. And so I hear a lot of the conversations that they have with the victims on the phone and a lot of the themes, I guess, for lack of a better word, of those phone calls. And I've just noticed over the last few years, just coercive control has just increased exponentially and has become probably the biggest, offence that they deal with. So, yeah, I just really wanted to explore that and to take away some of the stigma, I guess, of it, to show that, yeah, it can happen to anyone.
1: It's insidious and it can literally happen to people who are incredibly knowledgeable in the area. So, yes.
0: You know, obviously it's so frustrating kind of barracking for these issues and then governments getting elected and putting through policies that go completely against them and kind of fly in the face of progression and instead go in favor of the old days or the old kind of workings of things. You know, like I find the Queensland government so frustrating. And I think that's a really current issue. Do you think that kind of fictional setting of the past, Georgia, that you developed in terms of putting it in the 1990s kind of had some resonance to the direction that Queensland is going in now?
1: That's a funny question, Jack. I think about this a lot. No, I think about it because I also am working on an idea around that particular issue at the moment. However, it wasn't a factor that I overtly considered. I don't think in Dubbo. I'll have to think more on that, but I am always aware of those issues and the direction that Queensland is going in some of the criminal justice system stuff, particularly around young offenders and penalties, adult crime, adult time. You could get me talking about all bloody day long. It deeply disturbs me.

0: You tune into the Ante Room on 4ZZZ and you are listening to the three chunks of an interview I got the pleasure of doing a couple of weeks ago with two really amazing authors who have just released their books through Penguin, Georgia Harper and Mercedes Mercier, with their books Dove and The Couples Retreat. It was really great to have two authors in one space to kind of all just share voices and talk about some really significant and current issues, but also creative process and really fun stuff that I love to hear about. And it's so great getting to talk to the artist and really get an understanding of how something has been put together. Yeah, I really enjoyed reading both of these books. And so I'm going to lead you into the next part of the interview. It's just going to be a quick sponsor spot and then another little chunk of my interview with Georgia and Mercedes.
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0: In terms of writing your characters, something cool that you did with Noah or with Ollie was that you wrote from his perspective. What was it like to kind of almost become Noah, become like this man that had a split life, a split world, and how was that to write?
2: Don't you spoil that, Jack. It was, that's very interesting. But yeah, so writing from a male perspective, I think I wanted to do that. I think what I did was, or what I tried to do, and I am so open to, obviously every man's experience is different, so I won't have got it right for everyone. I think I took my decades of experiences talking to men about like intimate personal issues that affect them and the voices that I've kind of internalized around that, and then just simplified it to one character and one experience. But what I will say is that the first man that I gave my advance read copy of Dove to in my private life, and he read the question and he read the back, he said to me, the first thing he said to me is, "You are provoking good men with that question." And then he went on a little spiel where he pretty much articulated almost every theme in the book that I had represented from a male perspective. And that made me feel like, you know what? Maybe I did get it right a little bit. I hope I did. And I so hope men read it, and I'm so open to their perspective. And for me, I feel like just when you hear the question, there's so much nuance around it. For me, it is not at all, it's not a man-hating question. It's about exploring freedom and safety. And I really want men to read it. Yeah.
0: I guess a really great thing in real life, and I mean, obviously, you know, the thing is these issues are such real and current issues and a really important thing for women when dealing with them, and just for people in general, in terms of to not be hurt or to not perpetuate hurt, is to have a sense of community. And creative people have such an amazing sense of community, I think, all of the time. And shoot a question to both of you. I mean, what's it like being a part of the writing community, and how do you enjoy that? What are your favourite parts of it?
3: I actually love being part of the Australian writing community. I think something that I was really surprised about, and what I haven't experienced in any other sort of sphere of my life, is that everyone barracks for each other, and it feels like there's room for everyone. There's no jealousy. There's no competition. There's no, I want my book to sell, so I'm going to push you down. Everyone is very much, what's the saying, a rising tide floats all boats. Everyone, I think, in the writing community does feel that, and does feel like if someone's going into the, you know, into a bookstore to buy my latest book, then they might also pick up your latest book at the same time.
2: Yeah.
3: There's no sort of, I haven't felt any sort of, a gatekeeping or any of that kind of thing. I don't know about you, Georgia, but
2: honestly, so my story is a little bit unusual in that I wrote my first book, What I Would Do to You, in complete isolation. So I did not look up how do you write a book. I did not talk to another writer. I didn't go to a writing course. My first writer or author that I ever met was Danuka McKenzie 3 weeks before my book came out. And that was in February 2024. Yep. I had no idea that Bookstagram existed, that any of you existed online, nothing. I knew nothing about the publishing industry when my book came out. And that was, there's reasons why. And part of it was that I was so scared of the enormity of what I was doing and how hard it might be and how I might feel like I had no chance of succeeding. And so I just isolated myself from that. But also I am someone who I feel like I'm a little bit different and I often struggle to fit into a normal world. And so I do sometimes really isolate. And one of the things that has meant so much to me is actually the community. And sometimes I think I would, even if I was never to write another word again, it would be wanting to remain part of the community that would drive me to keep going. And it really has changed my life to be included.
3: Yeah, I think because writing and publishing a book is such a unique experience, other writers get it in a way that other people in your life just don't get it. So it is so lovely.
2: Yeah.
3: Those people that understand the highs and the lows of being in the industry.
0: I'll throw a question to you, Mercedes, about the Couples Retreat, which was the amazing setting of Kangaroo Island, which kind of was so successful in conveying something that was really gothic and haunting, but also incredibly beautiful and alluring, and a perfect setting for, I guess, all of the sin and lust that unfolded over the course of the plot. Did you conduct research on Kangaroo Island? And is place something that's important to you when you're putting together a book?
3: That is a great question. So for me, setting doesn't come naturally. So when I'm writing a book, I will get down the character and the plot. Those are the things that are forefront in my mind. I feel like I like to write very character-driven stories. So my first couple of drafts will be basically just me telling myself the story, getting the bare bones of the story down on the page, getting the characters, understanding them, really working out what type of people they are and how they would react in certain situations. And then I will go back in subsequent drafts and I will layer in setting, because setting doesn't really come naturally to me. It's not something that I'm thinking about when I'm writing, the first couple of drafts of a book. Kangaroo Island, I love Kangaroo Island. I grew up going there on holidays. My dad was a hobby sailor, raced boats. So we always went over there to watch him race. And yeah, we just spent lots of school holidays over there. So I grew up knowing the place well and being able to picture it well in my head, but not from a writing point of view, if that makes sense. So when I was doing, it was probably about draft 5 or 6 of the Couples Retreat, I did go back over to Kangaroo Island and I went over there and I immersed myself in the scenery, in the community, and used my time while I was over there to layer in the setting and really write setting, because I find it's so much easier if I'm looking at a beautiful beach to then describe that beautiful beach in rather than trying to remember it in my head.

0: Hey. Take a seat. Kick back. Just stop for a moment. Pause for a moment and be with your thoughts and get ready to enjoy the last part of this lovely interview that I am so happy to be airing for you here on the Anteroom for Triple Z 102.1 FM. And yes, you're here with Jack. We're having a very fun time here. And if you've just tuned in, I am playing out an interview that I got to do a couple of weeks ago with two authors, Georgia Harper and Mercedes Mercier, who have released two great crime fiction novels through Penguin. And yeah, it was really awesome to chat with them about the themes around coercion in both of their books and kind of get both of their voices. They're two quite different books, but going along the same kind of angle. And so it was really cool to kind of analyze the perspectives of two artists attacking very similar issues. And yeah, two wonderful results and completely different results. So I'm going to air the last part of that. And yeah, it was a really fun time chatting to Georgia and Mercedes. Love doing these interviews here on the Anteroom. And so I'm just going to play that out for you. And thanks for tuning in. Hope you're having a good Tuesday morning. I would love to ask both of you, what have you been reading recently?
1: Oh my gosh.
2: I was just going to dive in quickly. Sorry.
1: No, go ahead.
2: So I'm reading Candace Fox's Red Belly Crossing, Queen of Crime. I just love anything Candace writes. I'm about halfway through and I'm completely hooked. She's got a really unique premise for Red Belly Crossing, in which it's based on a true crime, an unsolved murder. Yeah, and it's just completely riveting.
1: Mm-hmm. Okay, that's good to know. I always hate this question. I don't hate it. I always have an unusual answer to it. And this is, I'll preface it this way because this made me really happy. Somebody told me that JP Pomare had talked about my book Dove in his new podcast, and when they sent me

0: he'd said, he said that, and this really meant a lot to me, that he said that he likes that I'm not trying to write in anybody else's voice, and that I, you know, bring a unique voice and a unique perspective. And I think one of the reasons for that, and everyone becomes horrified when I say this, is reading is really hard for me, and focusing to read is really hard. So it's not that I don't love reading, but even when I often listen to audio, it's quite effortful for me to stay focused on what's happening. And if it's not a story that like really holds my attention, I will be lucky to get past like the second or third chapter. So often what I will do, what really helps me, is when I do in conversations, because I'm assigned homework essentially, like by reading people's books. So that actually is often what drives my reading, will often be what's on my pile for my homework. And so I don't read a lot in the crime show. It's like a confession where I'm like, please don't hate me, everybody. but I know this is really unusual, and it's probably why my stories are a little bit different. And I don't hate that. You know what I mean? It's just how my brain works. I don't watch TV. I probably haven't seen a TV series in years. I wouldn't have been to a movie in over, like, well over a decade. I don't own a TV. I don't own any like Netflix subscriptions. So like everything kind of happens inside my brain. That's the short answer, Jack.
1: So how does description work for you? Because I find your description very vivid, and like, you know, it's almost like I find it fluorescent. It's kind of like pop imagery, like, to me. There's something like so colorful about it. And is there something that kind of inspires you with your description?
0: That's really cool. Sometimes I think, you know what I sometimes think it is I have synesthesia. So that's when your like neurological, like your senses get a little bit mixed up. So for example, if somebody gives me a hug, I will often feel it as color. So like Hayley Scrivener, when she hugs me, she's like a dark navy blue. So it's literally experienced as that. So it's like, it's not an abnormality, but it is something that, you know, that happens in a really small subset of people. So for example, there is like a word, and I can't even bring myself to say it, but it makes me feel like there are like, this sounds so weird, like guppies, like little fish in my stomach, like just from hearing that word. So often with words, I'll have a really vivid like association. If I go to yoga and I'm like at the end when you lie down and kind of meditate and they play the music, I see all of this like iridescent, beautiful colors and stuff. And I think that just translates, maybe. I've never heard anyone say that about my writing. So thank you.
1: Yeah, I loved it. I really resonated to it. And I mean, in terms of the other thing I wanted to touch on was the inner worlds of your characters. And I guess looking at it at a broader perspective, you guys are so good at getting into the male characters and kind of examining why they're like this, or kind of the broader thing of like, why do men perpetuate hurt? But how do you see that like today's systems kind of enforce that perpetual hurt that's caused by male emotion and men?
2: Oh, gosh.
0: I need to think on that one.
2: I need to think on that one too. I think for me, having a background in the criminal justice system, and although I'm not a psychologist, I've always been really interested in the psychology of offending and what makes people. And I'm lucky in that I do have a whole array of people, including psychologists that work in prisons, that I can speak to and talk about that with. And I think that's what I try and do, is just really get in the head of an offender and make sure that they are as nuanced and as layered as my protagonists are, because that's just an accurate reflection on people and and having seen, you know, offending behavior and patterns and people across the past 10 years, I've just seen that it is such a, it's just such a layered experience, and there is so much depth to it, and so much, so many different reasons behind why people offend. So I've never wanted to make it just seem a black and white, you know, issue. I've never wanted to write a character that's a, you know, that's a psychopath or a serial killer just for the sake of being a serial killer. I just, for me, I don't think that's very fun to write, and I wouldn't enjoy writing it. So yeah, I always like to really write the go into, a deep dive of the background, the upbringing, mental states, sort of the whole spectrum of why a person might offend.
0: Yeah, I think for me, I guess if I reflect, I like to come from the approach, and I really agree with what Mercedes has said. People are multifaceted, influenced by so many things. And when I'm going to put sort of extreme violence aside and think about when men bring a perspective to the world that might not be helpful in terms of gender-based stuff, I try to think of it around like, what is your framework and how did that get developed? What got handed down to you by your family? What are you being exposed to, in the friends that you grew up with in your school? Did you go to an all-boys school and learn certain things? What have systems taught you? And when I see a lot of, we talk about the male loneliness epidemic, and when I talk to a lot of young men and I see them being exposed to a lot of the kind of red pill content, for example, a lot of that is driven by a sense of isolation, loneliness, and need to connect. And once they're connected to that system, they've found belonging, just like we do in the writers' community. They can't give up that belonging because they don't know where else to get it. And they are, those messages just infiltrate their brain and they start to see the world through that lens. And then they can't extricate themselves. And when they're in it, and they believe it, of course they can't find a girlfriend because they're walking around believing that stuff. But then they become more lonely and more angry, and it just drives. So I try and view it from a humanistic perspective where I can, and an empathic perspective.
1: So you guys have an upcoming book tour. Are you excited?
2: I am very
0: I'm
2: excited.
0: so excited.
2: Georgia and I have only spoken online. We haven't actually met face to face, so I think we're going to have so much fun. I think we're very similar people. We work well together. I think we bounce off each other quite well. We've got similar backgrounds, similar sense of humours, probably similar quirks. We're both probably a little
0: That's
2: bit
0: good to know. Good to
2: odd as well. So
0: Excellent. Like to hear it.
2: I think we'll bounce
0: Yeah,
2: along well.
0: I can't. If you let me hug you, Mercedes, I can't wait to tell you what color you are.
2: I'm actually so excited. When you said that, I was like, I cannot wait.
1: Well, I'm so excited to. Will I catch you guys in Brisbane?
0: Yeah, avid.
2: Yes.
1: Brilliant.
0: When are we in May? I feel like it's like the 15th, Friday, the night of maybe the Friday, the 15th of May, somewhere around that. It'll be online. So
2: Yes.
0: yeah, we
2: So
0: would love it if you were free.
2: without knowing Queensland very well, we've got Rockhampton Northside Library, Yeppoon Library, Gladstone Library, Bundaberg Library, Hervey Bay Regional Gallery, Noosa Library, Redcliffe Library, and Avid Reader in Brisbane.
1: I'm so excited for you guys to come up and say hey to everyone in Queensland. Thank you so much for talking to me today about your
0: Can't
1: amazing
0: wait.
1: work. And yeah, really excited to see also what you guys keep doing as writers.
3: I just wanted to add on top of that that you can catch Georgia and Mercedes at Avid Reader on Friday the 15th of May at 6 p.m. And yeah, that will be a really great launch event for their joint book tour. I'm going to play you a track now by Box Kid. Thanks for tuning in.

0: big deal. We keep moving and moving and moving. You know, Muhammad went through seven heavens. Big deal. I want to see the eighth heaven, tenth heaven, thousandth heaven.
1: Revolution Room.
2: Hey, look, it's Revolution Room time. You tune into the Ante Room, 102.1 FM. And I've had a little bit of a development in this segment. As to be inspired by Patti Smith's obsession with birthdays, and just to really continue this Patti Smith theme that is underpinning the Revolution Room. And yeah, for those of you who don't know, she is really obsessed with birthdays. And so I want to take the time each week to find a cultural icon or someone who I think is revolutionary whose birthday falls on the day of the Ante Room. And there's actually a really good one today. So I just want to give a big happy birthday and Karl Marx, everybody, of all people. My research shows that the 5th of May on the year 1818, Karl Marx was born, and also my mum was born. So two awesome cultural icons that I want to share a really happy birthday to today here on the Ante Room. And yeah, mum, if you're listening out there, I hope you're having a great birthday. And yeah, girl, keep on living in the legacy of the great Karl Marx. He's a good one. I also thought it would be fitting to write down a few great things that Karl Marx did, starting with wrote the Communist Manifesto. Fantastic work. Has many criticisms, but it's a good piece of literature for people to have access to. So thanks, Karl Marx, for writing that. Pretty cool of you. Labored through class struggle and exile, living in poverty for much of his life, and taking his belief in the power of the ordinary people to rise up, and he took that all the way to the grave. Pretty great legacy from Karl Marx, and his last words are for fools who haven't said enough. It's a great one to remember on his birthday. So happy birthday to Karl Marx. I'll be waiting, actually, to see if there's a notification later on in the day from Patti Smith's Substack. Maybe she's also going to wish Karl Marx a happy birthday. But I am happy to be the first one in in that regard. And yeah, thanks for listening to the episode today. It's been a super cool time. And yeah, on the front of other kind of, I guess, revolutionary cultural things that I just feel like nerding out about here on the Revolution Room segment. A couple of things on the local front. A zine that I got to do an interview with a couple of months ago, Sprig Mag, who are a fantastic publication. Submissions have just closed for their third issue, which means that it will be on the way to be in front of all of your beautiful faces. And it's a really great publication that profiles emerging and established artists, writers, photographers, all types of multidisciplinary, amazing people. And so I am really, really excited to see that hitting the shelves and yeah, I'll be around when it launches. I'll have more information for you on the Ante Room about when that will be. And the other thing was an increasing appreciation that I've developed for Sabrina Carpenter in the zeitgeist of current culture. Unexpected, considering I started off this show with a track by the Rollins Band, but yeah, loving Sabrina Carpenter, and my housemate actually showed me a video of her playing a set at Coachella and Madonna just jumping on up onto the stage. And I was thinking, like, beforehand, this woman is Madonna. And then Madonna did, in fact, get up on the stage and join her for what was a theatrical extravaganza like I have never seen before. And in that moment, when I was sitting there on the couch with my housemate watching this YouTube video, I was really thinking, man, I care about Sabrina Carpenter, kind of. And so, yeah, I may have disagreed with myself if I had been saying this a few weeks ago, but I feel altered and changed by watching that set. There were so many cool things that happened during Coachella. But yeah, that was one of them. And just like a sort of new age Madonna. Some of you on the text line might go off at me for saying that. And feel free, 04206266733. But they're my cultural moments for the Revolution Room. And yeah, a huge happy birthday to Karl Marx. That's just a great thing about the day. And sharing a birthday with my mum, that is something that I didn't know about until today. But thanks, Patti Smith, for inspiring me with your obsession of birthdays, and everybody out there should subscribe to Patti Smith's Substack if you want to be plugged into when people's birthdays are, because she has a really good track of what is going on in the regard of the many astrological signs and shapes of famous cultural icons and, yeah, really cool people. Yeah, thanks for tuning into the Anteroom. I hope you enjoyed that interview with Georgia Harper and Mercedes Mercia. I'm going to play you a last track. It's a new one by Kneecap, and then pass you on to Workers Power, who are going to take you through till midday. Also, shout out to Sonic Alien. Had the show before me with Jordan. Amazing stuff as always. This is Irish Goodbye by Kneecap.

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1: Good morning, this is Clementine and Lavinia with your 10 a.m. Zedlines. In local news, surfing great Stephanie Gilmore says she has more in the tank after reclaiming her Gold Coast crown in her return to the world tour. The 38-year-old saved her best surf for last at her hometown break, Snapper Rocks, scoring a 9.50 among her total in the final to achieve a dramatic victory over 21-year-old Brazilian Luana Silva. It was the seventh time Gilmore has won the event, coming 21 years after her first victory in 2005 as a 17-year-old. Meanwhile, Queensland Ministers Tim Mander and Amanda Cam have divulged information regarding their personal relationship after details emerged that it was not adequately declared as required under ministerial law. Letters written by Mander's former sister-in-law revealed that he and Mr. Cam had been in an affair 2 years before his 2025 divorce from his wife, concerned about whether the relationship had breached the ministerial code of conduct. The timeline of their relationship currently suggests that Mander and Cam had both not declared their relationship until after they had been sworn into office, against rules requiring them to do so in order to prevent conflicts of interest.
2: And in national news, currently Japanese Prime Minister Takaichi Sanai is in Canberra for the annual leaders' talks between Australia and Japan. Together, they have signed multiple agreements to strengthen cooperation around energy, defence and critical minerals. These include 6 rare earth projects that could help diversify supply chains, particularly considering China's rare earth dominance. Both leaders praised the relationship, with Ms. Takaichi saying Australia and Japan were now, quote, quasi-allies, and Mr. Albanese saying the relationship was increasingly indispensable in difficult times. Meanwhile, arsonists targeted Ladida nightclub in Melbourne in the early hours of this morning after Ladida's owners were reportedly warned several weeks ago that the nightclub would be targeted. Thankfully, Victoria Police assured that nobody was physically present inside the building or harmed. It will be reviewed by detectives from Operation Eclipse, which is investigating a series of fires targeting licensed premises in metropolitan Melbourne. MasterGross's Australia CEO Martin Sterling said the increasing attacks on licensed venues were a real concern and has called on governments to do more to combat these premeditated attacks. And in international news, today marks World Asthma Day. It's held annually on the first Tuesday in May to raise awareness and improve care for the 260 plus million people with asthma worldwide. Organised by the Global Initiative for Asthma, the 2026 theme focuses on ensuring access to anti-inflammatory inhalers for everyone with asthma to prevent severe flare-ups and preventable asthma deaths. In low or middle-income countries, lack of availability or the high cost of inhaled medicines, especially inhaled corticosteroid-containing inhalers, are major contributors to the fact that many attacks and 96% of global asthma attacks asthma deaths occur in these countries. However, even in high-income countries, high costs can mean that many people with asthma have limited access to essential inhaled medicines.
1: For your weather today, Brisbane is sunny. It's currently 23 degrees with an expected maximum of 27. The UV index is predicted to reach 5, which is in the moderate band. That's all your news for 10 a.m. We'll be back at 11 a.m. with more. 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